0: football as kickoff scheduled for 7 o'clock. We'll have the action for you on Dubuque Super Hits 106. Also here on the Queen Bee Radio Sports YouTube channel, Scott Tolsman will join Raina and myself. So we'll have the full breakdown of football tomorrow, but tonight it's volleyball and an early swell matchup between two clubs that have been doing a lot of winning. Again, Fenimore 20-5, Cuba City 17-2. Fenimore, I would say, Raina, they have not been getting quite the love that Cuba City has been getting, considering the record is 20-5.
1: I don't think most clubs probably get the love that Cuba City gets, because they're always good.
0: I would say Cuba City, it's like Barneveld basketball, Cuba City basketball as well. Perennial powerhouses.
1: Absolutely.
0: And that's a program that Kerry Lawson has built and continued to keep building over the years.
1: Well, a lot of the football players are here in the stands ready to cheer on the girls here.
0: That they are. 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
1: Kind of wishing I'd had my hair refreshed by now.
0: Yeah, right, because yours would be that bright pink. That it really would be. Your starting lineups and national anthem coming your way in just a moment in our Raleigh Cheese pre-match show. 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
0: 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Raleigh Cheese House pre-match show from Jerry Pettigrew's Gymnasium, Cuba City, hosting Fenimore. Once again, the record, Cuba City is 17-2, Fenimore 20-5. Taking a look at the SWAL Conference standings, Cuba City at 3-0. Again, these are the latest standings that we can find on, trying to find stats anywhere has been extremely difficult for volleyball this season, but what we can find out, Cuba City is at 3-0. Mineral Point and Fenimore both at 2-0. Riverdale is at 2-1. Then you have the rest of the SWAL Conference. Darlington, Boscobel, Iowa Grant, Southwestern searching for their first conference wins on the season. So really, it is truly a top and bottom of the conference so far in the SWAL Conference.
1: That's not surprising either.
0: No, it's, you're right. It's definitely
1: the part that's surprising is hearing Darlington looking for a win.
0: Yeah, because they've always seen.
1: It doesn't matter what sport it is, they're good. So to hear them maybe lacking in an area or not as good is kind of a shock.
0: Yeah, that is very true. 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First, let's go with the Fenimore Golden Eagles coming into this matchup with a 20-5 overall record, 2-0 in the SWAL Conference. As you have, the libero is Kaylee Shaplewski. And again, it's spelled C-Z-A-P-L-E-W-S-K-I.
1: Those Polish names.
0: Pronounced Shaplewski. So if I stumble over it a few times, you'll understand why.
1: Please bear with us.
0: Right, just trying to make sure to get it done correctly. She is a senior. Briley Zink, wearing number one, she is a senior. Mallory French, she wears number two, also a senior. Kylie Cole is a senior, wearing number five. Wearing number eight, Brooklyn Ritchie. She is a senior. Eden Fry is a junior wearing number nine. And Addie Scheckler, she is a starting freshman wearing number 14, the only freshman for Fenimore in the starting lineup. The Golden Eagles are led by head coach Mickey Beckwar. Now the Cuba City Cubans coming into this contest ranked number 3 in Division 4, riding an 11-match winning streak at 17-2. Audrey Schaff, she is a 5'3". setter, a sophomore wearing number one. Wearing number four is Gianna Timmerman. She's a middle blocker, 5'10", junior. Meg Kuypers, she is a 6'1", middle blocker, junior, wearing number six. Wearing number nine, Brooke Terpstra, 5'8", outside hitter, that's a junior. Emerson Niles, she is a junior setter, 5'5", wearing number 10. Wearing number 11 is Mabel Dressler, a 5'9", senior right setter. Maya Miski is a 6'2", senior, wearing number 12. And Emma Jewell is a 5'3", libero, senior, wearing number 14. Cuba City Cubans are led by head coach Carrie Lawson. That sets the table for you here in our starting lineups presented to you by Fuller's Milker Center. 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Also around Southwest Wisconsin volleyball, the latest published conference boards have Barneveld and Argyle setting the pace early in the Six Rivers East, as we saw them personally on Tuesday night. Highland unbeaten atop the Six Rivers West. Platteville off to an early lead in the SWC. DeSoto and Seneca unbeaten in the latest published Ridge and Valley table. The state poll also has a strong southwestern flavor, Southwest Wisconsin flavor. Cuba City 3, Mineral Point 10 in Division 4. In Division 5, Barneveld is 2, Highland is 4, Schaulsburg is 6, Argyle is 7.
1: Dang.
0: So Southwest Wisconsin absolutely loaded.
1: Represent.
0: Absolutely. Cuba City's already seen Fenimore twice this season, you heard. One winning both tournaments in straight sets August 27th and September 5th. So it's about time that they saw each other again after seeing each other quick.
1: Cuba City won both of those matchups?
0: Yes, he did.
1: Okay. Well, Max, we know it's hard to beat a team three times.
0: Yep, Max Preps matchup history shows Cuba City has won the last 10 meetings going back to October of 2022, but tonight is a different setting. Best of five conference volleyball, and Fenimore arriving with 20 wins. Hey, Cuba City has solved Fenimore twice already this year. Tonight, the Golden Eagles get another shot, and this one counts in the SWAL standings. Let's go ahead and go courtside for our national anthem.
4: Julie Craig, play our national anthem.

0: a beautiful rendition of our country's national anthem by the Cuba City Pep Band. 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In between sets, normally we have a halftime segment. There's not exactly a halftime in volleyball, so it'll be our McNett Electric, in between sets.
1: Intermission.
0: There we go. Our McNett Electric intermission, where the power goes on, or is that where the power goes out? And I know after the second set, we were told there's going to be kind of a presentation here that they're going to have on a video board. So between set number two and set number three will probably be just a little bit longer than normal.
1: Oh, yeah.
0: So that's what we have coming your way here during our matchup between Cuba City and Fenimore. 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So of course, I'd like to thank all of our sponsors helping to bring high school volleyball your way here on X107.1, WPVL-FM Platteville, a Queen Bee radio station. As the lineups are being introduced to the pink out crowd here tonight at Jerry Pettigrew Gymnasium. So taking a look a little bit with Cuba City.

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2: Keepers and Jonna Timmerman for the Fenimore Golden Eagles. We'll be probably seeing the names of Brooklyn Ritchie a lot, Riley Zink, Kaylee Chaplusky as well. Adeline Scheckler will be interested to see what she's able to do being the lone freshman, you know, out on the court on a team that already has 20 wins.
3: Yep.
2: Well, again, she is Arena Satterley. I'm John Satterley. Thank you for joining us on X107.1, as it is a true pink out here tonight. As the saying is in here tonight, it is pack it pink, as both teams
3: definitely in the pink.
2: Yep, both teams give their high fives and start taking the courts.
3: You know it's hard to get used to with volleyball now?
2: What's that?
3: Not switching sides.
2: That is very true. Yeah, they just did that, what, just not that long ago?
3: I think it started with COVID.
2: So again, if you're watching, yes, okay, so when you're watching the Queen Bee Radio Sports YouTube channel, you're seeing both pinks. The lighter pink is Cuba City that is on the right. The darker pink is Fenimore. They are on the left. So if you're watching on the Queen Bee Radio Sports YouTube channel, wanted to pass that along to you, and so that way you're able to keep up with what is going on.
3: Fenimore's actually got jerseys. Cuba City's wearing T-shirts.
2: Yep.
3: That's a good way to look at it.
2: That is very true. I don't know if you could be able to tell that on online.
3: I'm trying to see the numbers, though.
2: Yeah, I'm trying to look at that. Shoebox scoreboard update already in football. DeSoto 8, Highland 0, 4:46 to play in the first quarter. You can hear that game on 97.7 Country, WGLR. And substitutions already being made for the Liberos. As Fenimore, they will serve first. As Kylie Cole will do the honors. It will be a dugout right in the middle, back over to Fenimore. Going up for a blocking attempt is Cuba City. They will keep control. Going on offense off the top of the tape on the kill attempt. That will be blocked over, and Cuba City will get the first point. 1-0. Was that Emerson Niles that got
3: it
2: over?
3: I'm giving her a tip kill, yeah.
2: Okay, that's who I thought it was. Again, the number's a little more difficult to see, and I'd rather double-check. So it's 1-0 in favor of Cuba City, and Niles
3: came away with a really big smile, so I'm assuming that.
2: Yep. Niles has the serve. She now sets it up. The left side tip kill attempt is down for Cuba City. Maya Miski makes it 2-0 Cubans.
3: A little more than the tip, John.
2: Well, I saw it tip from my end. Again, we're on the...
3: It wasn't full force shotgun force.
2: Right.
3: It was definitely a kill.
2: All right. See, that's why it's fun to have your wife broadcasting with you.
3: Tip is the dink, just a little light touch.
2: Right. Emerson Niles, she serves it over to the Fenimore side. It'll be a back set kill attempt. That will be down for the Golden Eagles. Eden Fry with the kill, making it 2-1. Fenimore within one, and they will now serve. Iverson Construction of Keeler, Thompson's Market in Cuba City, and Cole Acres Golf and Grill in Cuba City, coleacresgolfandgrill.com. The serve taken by Emma Joel, setting up near the net, going to the far side is Mabel Dressler. Now Fenimore going for a tip, hard kill, pancake down somehow by the Cubans, another pancake for Fenimore, kill attempt is down, Mallory French gets the kill and is now tied at 2. And just getting used to a few new names.
3: And hard to see, too.
2: They are. As
3: I prefer being at center court.
2: Chaplusky will serve, and that's a service error as she hits it into the net, giving Cuba City a 3-2 lead. 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Fenimore runs out of room. Give her an ace. 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That's going to be an ace. Dove right by Kylie Cole. It just sunk one and hit the net. It's now 5-2 in favor of the Cubans.
3: That, to me, is indicative of something they saw in their earlier matches.
2: And now she's shifting it up as she's right in front of our Ayers Furniture broadcast booth.

0: And she hits her teammate, Jenna Timmerman, in the back of the head for a service error. It's 5-3. I hope we weren't really distracting her by doing our job by talking.
1: No, I don't think so. She probably can't
0: even hear us. Right. But she happened right in front of us.
1: Doesn't mean they're listening.
0: That's very true. Nobody listens.
1: Focusing.
0: Nobody listens to me anyway. Briley Zink with the serve. He'll be taken by Cuba City. Up for the kill attempt is blocked. Maya Miski is blocked by Fenimore.
1: Now
0: 5-4, and that block will go to Brooklyn Ritchie.
1: Yep.
0: 4-5 here in set number one.
1: Is that
0: serving is Briley Zink. Yes, it is. Almost two hits by Cuba City. They will tip it over. Now Fenimore going on the offense. Hard kill attempt. Putting an arm out as Niles keeping it alive. And a kill for the Cubans. Maya Miski makes it 6-4. In favor of Cuba City.
1: That was impressive.
0: Carver's Hardwood Flooring in Benton, carvershardwood.com, and Sloan Implement with John Deere dealerships in Bloomington, Cuba City, Montfort, and Sloan's.com. Another service error for the Cubans. Maya Miski with that one.
1: That'll be an area to watch.
0: Yeah, that's unlike both teams having service errors this early.
1: Sure.
0: 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Cuba City keeping it alive. They will free it over. Now Fenimore setting up their offense. Going up for the kill attempt by Mallory French is dug out. But Cuba City unable to send it back over. Point Fenimore. We're tied at 6.
1: I think that was French with the kill.
0: Fenimore to serve. Ava Winkers to do so. Setting it up, the Cubans off the top of the tape. It was blocked by Fenimore, by Kylie Cole. Now Cuba City is setting it over. Fenimore setting it up on offense. Going to tip it over is Mallory French. Tip to the back row is going to be a point for Cuba City. Going for the backside was Brooke Terpstra.
1: Yep, now that's tip kill, I would say.
0: 7-6, Cuba City reclaims the one-point advantage. Shaw to serve, and that's another service error for the Cubans. We are tied at 7. NG Coffee House, caffeine and cliffhangers in Bloomington, and the Economy Feed Mill in Bloomington, Glen Haven, Fenimore, economyfeedmills.com.
1: I can't see that number, John.
0: That is number 12. That would be Addison Meckley to serve. Now dug out by Cuba City, high in the air, just pushed over by Emerson Niles. Quick set by Fenimore, and the kill is down. Kylie Cole gives Fenimore their first lead of the game at 8-7. Trevor Ellen at Ellen Equipment Potosi, WCC Brands, Custom Apparel and Keeler, and WCC-Brands.com. As it will be Addison Meckley to serve.
1: I can't decide whether I want my glasses on or not.
0: It is with the white.
1: Now I can read the numbers.
0: With the white numerals, and that is going to be a service error as the ball just sliced out by Meckley, and it's now 8-8.
1: Curveball.
0: It was.
1: Substitution.
0: Almost like a
1: libero.
0: Almost like a screwball.
1: Another substitution. I can't.
0: Kramer's Culligan Water Store in Lancaster, Nurturing Center, and Brian's Auto Body and Paint of Lancaster. Served by Cuba City. Fenimore going on offense right in the middle, and that's a kill. Kylie Cole gives the Golden Eagles a 9-8 lead. Edward Jones, Reeves Wealth Management in Platteville, West End Salvage of Lancaster, and Hermson's Ace Hardware and Home Center Bloomington, Hermson's Ace Hardware in Platteville. 9-8, Fenimore with the lead, and the serve taken by Emma Joel. Now on the far right, that's going to be killed down by Brooke Terpstra. 9-9, set number one. Back and forth we go here at Jerry Pettigrew Gymnasium.
1: And Terpstra now will serve.
0: The righty will have a running jump serve to the middle of the court. Outstanding one header to the back corner. It's down. Fenimore the point. Kylie Cole makes it 10-9 in favor of Cuba City. Utter Brothers Creamery in Boscobel and Royal Bank, your truly local community partner in with Southwest Wisconsin. 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Fenimore with the serve, and that's going to be an ace. Trying to lay out to get it for Cuba City was Brooke Terpstra, unable to keep it in fair territory, you could say, and Kylie Cole gets the ace. and an 11-9 lead for the Golden Eagles. Her serve going right back to the same place. That's another ace. 12-9, Fenimore going right to the exact same place, going after Brooke Terpstra, and the ball is just diving on the Cuban's players right now.
1: Substitution, Ava Vossen in now for Terpstra.
0: 12-9, Fenimore, their largest lead of the contest. Serve to Emma Joel. She will keep it alive. It'll have to be freed over. Excuse me. No, it won't. It'll be a kill over by Cuba City. Maya Miski makes it 12-10 with the Fenimore advantage being at 2. TriStar Pallets in Highland and TriStar Mulch of Cobb and Platteville. McKeon Landscaping Services of Blanchardville and Veterinary Associates of Hazel Green and Galena.
1: Lola Hahn in the game now for...
0: Emerson Niles to serve. The lefty serves. It'll be a kill attempt by Fenimore. It looks like off the side of the hand. That was hit by Brooklyn Ritchie. It's now 12-11. Fenimore's lead has been shaved to 1.
1: I'll correct my previous statement. Mabel Dressler into the game for the Cubans.
0: Okay, Emerson Niles, the lefty serves once again. That'll be taken in the back row. An overpass kept alive by Fenimore. It was played at the tape. Now Cuba City setting up the offense. Right side going for the kill down the line. That is in. Mabel Dressler ties the set at 12.
1: Making her presence known.
0: 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Tied at 12 first set. Served by Niles. Back set for Fenimore. Hitting it over the right hand. It's kind of a fadeaway as Eden Fry. Now Cuba City will free it over. Setting up quick set is going to be down for the Golden Eagles. Done by Brooklyn Ritchie. 13-12 Fenimore. Saunders Oil Company of Warren. 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Fritz's Burner Service in Darlington. Jump serve by Libero is going to go just wide and out. Fenimore thought there was a tip on that.
1: I didn't think there was a touch.
0: Chaplusky, and we're tied at 13.
1: The referees have disagreed.
0: Yep. She swore there was a tip. It looked like it just kind of went errant, a little too far and too deep. Keepers with the serve for Cuba City, playing at the tape, and here's going to be a kill down. Was that Brooklyn Ritchie?
1: I believe so.
0: Okay, the ball was coming right at me, so I was looking at the ball going, oh, do I have to protect the equipment?
1: Unassisted.
0: 14-13, Fenimore with the lead here in set number one. Briley Zink to serve. The righty with a jump serve right in the middle. Taken by Emma Joel, setting it up for Miski. Tipping it around. Now Fenimore, the standing one-hander into the net. Mallory French just had that. And I see it by all teams if they have that standing one-hander where they're not jumping for it. They have too much time to think, and they end up hitting it right into the net.
1: Yep.
0: And it does not matter what team or school it is.
1: Nope. When it happens.
0: Serve by Maya Miski. Kill is going to be down for the Golden Eagles.
1: That
0: kill will be Ellen Meyer.
1: Yep.
0: Junior wearing number 13, giving Fenimore the one-point advantage here in set number one at 15-14. Coming in to serve is Ava Winkers. Winkers for the Golden Eagles. She will hit it into the net. Service error ties it at 15. I've seen a lot of service errors for two teams that have high double-digit victories.
1: Yeah, right. But maybe a little bit of nervousness.
0: Could be. Audrey Schaff to serve. It will be taken to the back row by the Golden Eagles. Bump set. Now flipping it over to Cuba City. Jump set. Left-hand kill attempt. It was dug out by Fenimore. Now digging out play by Emma Joel. Then a hard kill block by Fenimore. Kept alive by the Golden Eagles, and it will somehow go over, and it's going to be a point for Fenimore.
1: Somebody had a double hit. I didn't see who.
0: I didn't either. It was so much right at the net. Just absolute chaos on that play.
1: We don't announce errors anyway, so I'm just going to give it to somebody.
0: Right. And a lot of play at the plate at the tape, and we're on the stage, so we're not able to see the middle like you're able to at home on the Queen Bee Radio Sports YouTube channel. Fenimore with an ace, Brooklyn Ritchie. Nope, excuse me, that was
1: number 12.
0: Addison Meckley. And timeout is going to be called. We will keep it right here at 17-15 in favor of Fenimore, Cuba City, they take the timeouts. Tonight's matchup on X107.1 and the Queen Bee Radio Sports YouTube channel, brought to you by Clear Reflections Window Cleaning Service of Platteville. 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We resume 17-15. Fenimore with the lead in set number one. Kill attempt is going to be out. Point for Fenimore. Just wide on the kill attempt for the Cubans.
1: Number four.
0: Gianna Timmerman. And then another service error. So it's 18-16 is your score in favor of Fenimore. And Cuba City now will serve. Speaking of number four, that is Gianna Timmerman with the right-handed serve. Almost looked like two hits on the Golden Eagles, but it'll be freed over. Now Cuba City with a back set running after it. The hard kill attempt is tipped by Fenimore, kept alive, running up toward the net, trying to get the ball down. Fenimore keeping it alive, and they won't. Kill for Cuba City. Looked like it was Meg Keepers, making it 18-17. Fenimore's lead is one.
1: Yep.
0: Now to serve, once again, I should say, Gianna Timmerman, the 5'10 junior. No jump serve on that, just a right-handed over. Coming up, a kill attempt blocked by Keepers. Now Cuba City keeping it alive. Going out of play to retrieve that are the Cubans. Now Fenimore setting up on offense near the net, and an overpass as Kylie Cole was unable to get over to the ball, and we're tied at 18. After the timeout, it's been a 3-1 spurt for the Cubans. You know, it's like Coach Kerry Lawson knows what she's doing.
1: I would think so.
0: Absolutely. Fenimore trying to flip it over with one. After the second pass, kill attempt into the net by Cuba City's Brooke Terpstra. Fenimore regains a one-point advantage. Tonight's matchup on X107.1 brought to you by David Meister, David A. Meister, CPA, thanking the communities and parents of students and student athletes at Ivy Construction, Mineral Point. The serve overtaken by Cuba City. Kill attempt by Terpstra is denied. And now Fenimore with the block attempt. A kill attempt dug out by Joel. Now Fenimore, quick set. Kill attempt dug out again by the Cubans. Terpstra. Now Fenimore trying for a third time. That one's down. Flying in to make the kill, Eden Fry. Makes it 20-18. Favor of Fenimore. Iverson Construction of Keeler, Haverland Heating and Cooling, Cuba City. I don't care, Pub and Grub in North Andover. Fenimore on the serve off the top of the tape. Cuba City scrambles, but they'll recover. And Fenimore will dig out the kill attempt. Now Fenimore going to the back line, and it's going to be too far and out. Point for the Cubans. 20-19 in favor of Fenimore. 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Serve off the top of the tape. Fenimore diving after it. It was Sapleski. And now a kill attempt way too deep again by the Golden Eagles. Once again, we're at 20-20. Raina having to go after the ball once again here on the stage. Grant County Truck Bodies in Keeler. 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Service error by the Cubans makes it 21-20 in favor of Fenimore. We're getting late in the first set. Bailey Excavating of Potosi, Donnie's Tire and Auto of Dickeyville, and Okies Market in Cassville, and OkiesMarket.com. Deep serve, and it is going to be an ace. Cuba City couldn't handle it. It's now 22-20 in favor of the Golden Eagles. And timeout is going to be called by Cuba City. We'll take it as well on X107.1.
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0: Lancaster and Thompson's Market in Cuba City. We resume play, 22-20, set number one. Cuba City now out of timeouts, and they trail Fenimore by two here in set number one. Serve is taken deep by Emma Jold. They'll have to be freed over by the Cubans. Fenimore now going on offense, going for the kill attempt. That's going to be down for Fenimore. The kill by Eden Fry makes it 23-20, Golden Eagles. And that streak for Cuba City in jeopardy. The serve toward the back row. That's taken by the Cubans. Tip to the back row by the Golden Eagles. By the Cubans. Now, Cuba City. Miscommunication by Brooke Terpstra. And her teammate in the front row. Looked like that was Meg Keepers. The ball falls in front of them. And set point number one for the Golden Eagles. 24-20. Fenimore.
1: That's usually the setter's ball.
0: Yeah, that was a beautiful serve. The ball stuck up in the ceiling, and somehow Cuba City will get it over on a free ball. Now setting up far side, Miski one hand over. Fenimore keeping it alive, having to bump it toward the front of the net, hitting it over the net. Fenimore tipping, Cuba City tipping. Now it's a block by Miski, kept alive by the... Jimmy, there's Miski for the kill attempt into the net. And that is set number one. Fenimore over Cuba City in set number one by a score of 25-20. We'll take a timeout and be back with stats of the set presented to you by Dodgeville Tax and Accounting after this. 25-20 Fenimore over Cuba City in set number one on X107.1 and the Queen Bee Radio Sports YouTube channel.
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0: 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Raina, go right ahead.
1: Eagles, I had down for 12 kills in that set. Kill leaders were Cole, Richie, and Fry, each with three. No tip kills, 10 assists, 7 of those by Zink. 1 block by Richie, and 8 digs. Dig leader was Shapleski. 5 service errors on 25 attempts for 80%. Cuba City, 6 kills, 2 tip kills. Pretty evenly spread. Miski with 3 kills, 6 assists, 5 of them by Niles. 2 aces by Keepers, 5 blocks by Keepers, 7 digs, 4 service errors on 20 attempts.
0: We start set number 2. Cuba City on the serve as they switch sides. And will be freed over by Fenimore. Cubans on offense. Dug out by Sapletsky. Now a set toward the front of the net. Brooklyn Ritchie tried to go for the kill, but she was out of position. It's 1-0 Cubans. Tonight's matchup brought to you by McNett Electric of Belmont, H&N Plumbing, Heating, Electrical, serving Fenimore, Lancaster, and Boscobel. Emerson Niles on the serve. Overpassed. Oh, that's annihilated, but it's going to be kept alive by Adeline Scheckler. Tipped over by Brooklyn Ritchie. Now a quick set for the Cubans. In the back corner, it's down. Kill by Maya Miski gives the Cubans a 2-0 lead. Russell offices in Platteville, Dodgeville, Cuba City, and Darlington. 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Bump set toward the front of the net and into the net. Eden Fry hits the ball. It's now 3-0 Cuba City. It says 4-0, but isn't it 3-0? Or did I miss one?
1: No, it's 3.
0: 3? Okay, so why is it 4?
1: Because I've only got 3 serves.
0: Yeah, so I don't know why it's 4. Now, normally I'll miss one, but not by that much. As there's
1: well,
0: a kill attempt.
1: Four.
0: Yep, now it's 4, but they're putting 5 up there as that was blocked down by Maya Miski.
1: 4. No, it should be 4. So coach that's is a, calling. Coach is,
0: yeah.
1: Coach is alerting.
0: Yeah, it should be 4-0.
1: Coach Becquar is alerting.
0: Yeah, because it just seems like they're, yep, now they adjust the scoreboard.
1: Mm-hmm.
0: Okay, I'm glad I'm not, I don't need any help, more help being wrong. Trust me on this one. And that serve is going to be long by Emerson Niles. So a service error for the Cubans makes it 4-1 as Raina has to go after the ball once again. Breckler Insurance at Fenimore, Grant's Hardware do it best in Fenimore, and Tim Slack Auction Realty, Fenimore, and Lancaster. And there's a service error by Kaylee Chaplesky as she serves it deep, giving it right back to the Cubans, and now a 5-1 Cuban lead.
1: If we have another ball that comes up here, I'm just going to leave the headset off.
0: There you go. Maya Miski, she will serve and wide.
1: Keepers,
0: sorry, my mistake. 5-2 now. Fenimore now with the serve. It'll be Briley Zink. Jump serve, right side down the line. Diving attempt, keeping it in for the Cubans. Now Fenimore will set it up. Cross court set, and they'll be down on the kill by Mallory French. 5-3, Fenimore within 2. 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Cuba City having to stand one hand into the net. And that was by Emma Joel. She is wearing the black shirt for being the libero. 5-4 is your score. Fenimore within 1 with the serve. Zink down the sideline. Kept alive by the Cubans. Running one-hander. Kept alive by Fenimore. Now back over to Cuba City. High bump set. Standing one-hander. Taken by Fenimore, going cross-court with the kill attempt, and that is going to be a point for Fenimore. Mallory French, the block attempt by the Cubans went out of bounds, and we're tied at 5. Midwest Motorsports in Keeler and MidwestMotorsportsOnline.com. Zink with the serve into the net. 6-5, Cubans retake the lead. 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
1: Miski's now on the serve.
0: Thank you. Maya Miski's serve in the middle, taken by Chaplesky. Out of the right side, going cross court on the kill attempt is Ritchie. Now Cuba City from the back row. It will be Miski sending it over. Fenimore going for the kill attempt, blocked, and it'll be tipped down by the Fenimore Golden Eagles. That will be by Ellen Meyer. Tying it up at 6. Iverson Construction of Keeler. Thompson's Market in Cuba City. 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The serve by Ava Winkers for Fenimore. Now the kill attempt blocked by Fenimore. High in the air. Joel have a set toward the net. Too close to the net. Nobody touches it, and it's a point for Fenimore, and they now have the lead at 7-6. This has been a run for the Golden Eagles after trailing early. Quick set, tip down, kill for Cuba City's Janet Timmerman. We're knotted back up at 7. Haverland Heating and Cooling of Cuba City. 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Fenimore takes the serve. Bump set near the net. Pushed over by Kylie Cole. Quick set in the middle. Kill attempt is blocked. Timmerman kill attempt again. It's dug out by Fenimore. Now Cuba City keeping it alive. Then Fenimore keeping it alive. Now to the back row. French sends it. Cuba City for the kill attempt. And that's going to be down. On the kill, Brooke Terpstra. Making it 8-7 in favor of the Cubans. 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Here's a kill attempt that goes wide of the antenna on the attempt by Kylie Cole. 9-7 Cubans lead. 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Serve too deep. And that's going to be a service error by the Cubans, giving a point back to Cuba City. It's now 9-8. Cubans. 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And Krantz Hardware, do it best, Fenimore. Serve by the Golden Eagles, goes almost out of play, and then they'll go way wide on the push by Gianna Timmerman. Fenimore has now tied the setup at 9. Fenimore won the first set 25-20. And now we're tied in set number 2, 9-9. And Fenimore with a service error into the net by Addison Meckley. 10-9 in favor of the Cubans. 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Set by Zing. Kill attempt by Eden Fry, kept alive by the Cubans, and that'll be a kill down. Meg Keepers makes it 11-9 in favor of the Cubans. West End Salvage of Lancaster, Brian's Auto Body and Paint of Lancaster, Kramer's Culligan Water Store in Lancaster and Richland Center. Real quick set over by Fenimore is kept alive by the Cubans. Standing one-hander into the net, somehow makes it over. Fenimore, they're scrambling after it. And now it's miscommunication on the Cubans. Letting the ball fall in the middle, and it's a point for Fenimore. Golden Eagles within one at 11-10 in set number 2. Haverland Heating and Cooling of Cuba City and Iverson Construction of Keeler. Jump serve over, rattling around in the ceiling. Cuba City keeps it alive, will set it over. Now diving attempt, kept alive. What a play by Fenimore. Now Cuba City for the kill, that's down. Huge kill by Meg Keepers. 12-10. That one she just unloaded on. Cunis. We'll get to that one in a moment. Krantz Auto Parts and Fenimore, proud sponsor of tonight's matchup. Serve over to the Golden Eagles, trying to get the kill down. Three players for Cuba City fall on the ground, and now the ball will go out of play. Point for Fenimore. Golden Eagles trail by one at 12-11. 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Serve over, taken by Keepers in the middle. Kill attempt by Miski. It's going to be dug out, but nobody else was able to scramble to get the ball. And now we're tied at 12 in set number 2. 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Serve by Fenimore, tipped over, is blocked by Fenimore. Now Cuba City flips it over on the first hit. Now up to the net, and a kill is down. Brooklyn Ritchie with authority gives the Golden Eagles a one-point advantage at 13-12. Rundy Plumbing and Heating of Belmont, Thompson's IGA Market in Cuba City, Humphrey Transport and Recycling, Schulzberg. Serve over by Fenimore. Cuba City hits it into the ceiling. Now they'll get it back to the Fenimore side. Going up to the net, the kill, that's going to be down, but kept alive by the Cubans. Fenimore on offense down the sideline. Dugout in the back row by Joel. Now to the net. Cuba City kill attempt. Overpass to the Golden Eagles side. Now the Golden Eagles will free it over. This is a heck of a volley right now. Kill attempt back corner. That's down. Meg Keepers ties the set at 13. And Fenimore leads the match 1-0. David A. Meister, CPA, thanking the communities and parents of students and student-athletes. Majestic View Dairy of Lancaster. Cuba City on the serve. Emerson Niles. Back set for Fenimore going cross-court. Dug out by the Cubans. Now they set it up for Miski, taken by Fenimore. Quick set. Hit down by the Golden Eagles. Brooklyn Ritchie gives Fenimore a one-point advantage at 14-13. 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Served by the Golden Eagles. As off the side of the hand, Brooke Terpstra couldn't get it over the net. And now Fenimore with a two-point advantage in set number two at 15-13. No timeouts have been called by either side yet. Chaplesky with the serve. Chaplesky with the ace. 16-13. Fenimore with the lead. 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Served to the back corner, Joel having to dive after it, and now hitting it to the back corner. Great play by the Cuba City Cubans. If I saw it correctly, it looked like Ava Vossen was able to get it across, cutting into the Fenimore lead. It's Golden Eagles 16, Cubans 14. Here, the Packet Pink Knight at Jerry Pettigrew Gymnasium. Deep serve taken by the Golden Eagles. Cross-court pass dug out by Joel. Set to the far side. Kill attempt by Miski is going to be down. Fenimore couldn't recover quick enough. And now Golden Eagles' lead is shaved to one. It's 16-15. And now they have the score wrong again on the scoreboard. Now they got it right. Serve to the middle of the row. Taken by Cole. Standing one-hander cross court. It's going to be taken by Miski. And now Fenimore on offense near the net. Tip by both teams. Kept alive on the Fenimore side. High in the air. Going to the back row is Fenimore. Cuba City back set. Down the line. It hits the antenna. And a point for Fenimore. 17-16. They've got the score wrong again. It should be 17. It should be 17-15. Right? Should be 17-15, not 16-16. That just went to Fenimore's side, and they put it wrong on the board. All right, they're getting it. Bailey Excavating of Potosi, Doolittle's Pub and Eatery on the Square, Lancaster, and the Economy Feed Mill in Bloomington, Glenhaven, Fenimore, and economyfeedmills.com. 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Josh Busher and Brad Adrian at Bowles Electric, Lancaster, and Fenimore. A 1906 Cocktail and Wine Bar in Platteville. Jump, serve, knuckleball, ace. Kaylee Chaplesky with the serve, the ace. And that will cause head coach Kerry Lawson to call a timeout. We'll take it as well. 18-15 in favor of Fenimore and set two on X107-1.
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0: 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DeSoto leading Highlands 16-0. Last update we had with 9:35 left in the second quarter. 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Fenimore won the first set 25-20, and the Golden Eagles have come back here in set number two to take the lead 18-15 on the third-ranked Cuba City Cubans here at Jerry Pettigrew Gymnasium at Pack the Pink Knight. Kill attempt by Miski is going to be taken by Fenimore. Cross-court pass to Fenimore. Kill attempt by the Cubans. Dug out by the Golden Eagles. Far side, down the line. Kill attempt by French is dug out by the Cubans. Setting it up. Other side this time, and a miss hit by Fenimore. Alan Meyer tried to go for the kill down the line. She mistimed her jump. It's now an 18-16 Cubans trail by two. Grant County Truck Bodies in Keeler and grantcountytruckbodies.net. Bender Outdoors on the square. Lancaster. Serve Miski. Back row diving after it. Stupleski keeps it alive. Freed over by the Golden Eagles. It's Fenimore scrambling to get back on defense. Kill attempt is dug out high into the ceiling. It hits the ceiling and down. Point for Cuba City. Briley Zink had it, but it hit the top near the lights. Unable, it altered the direction the ball went in. Cuba City now within one. 18-17, set number two. High set for the Golden Eagles. It's going to go wide. Brooklyn Ritchie, she loaded up on that one, but the target a little too far. We're tied at 18 in set number two. Miski once again to serve. And now it's going to be out. It's an ace. Dug out in the back, an ace, and now timeout called by Fenimore. 19-18 in favor of the Cubans. Tonight's game being brought to you in part by Cunis Chrysler Jeep Dodge Ram of Platteville. They power our audio stream of today's broadcast. 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Head to Cunis in Platteville. 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Now, Fenimore to answer, and they do with a kill. Ellen Meyer going cross-court, and we're tied at 19. 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A little empathy changes everything. Serve by the Golden Eagles, taken in the back row by Joel. The hit over by Cuba City is going to go wide and out. Point for Fenimore. Golden Eagles 20, Cuba City 19. Same exact score it was in set number one. Off the top of the tape, it's down, but kept alive by Cuba City. Now it's getting it to the sideline, running over. Sapleski keeps it alive. Kill attempt is down. Mallory French gives Fenimore a two-point advantage at 21-19. Cuba City led early on, 5-1. Fenimore stormed back, took the lead 7-6. We've been seesaw ever since. Fenimore right now on it, up by two. Kill attempt, tip, kill attempt, kept alive, and it will be a too many hits for Fenimore. Cuba City now within one, 21-20. Coming up at the end of the second set, we'll have your McNett Electric set break. Fenimore on offense, kill attempt is going to be dug out back row by Schaff. Fenimore keeping it alive, going on offense, cross court to the back row, digging it out of Schaff once again. Now Fenimore scrambling around, Sapleski keeps it alive, he'll be freed over. Going for a tip kill are the Cubans, kept alive by the Golden Eagles. Cross court off the top of the tape is blocked and down, point for Cuba City. Looked like Jana Timmerman was right there. We're tied at 21. Audrey Schaff will serve low. It'll be an overpass by Shapleski. Kept alive by Cuba City. Kill is going to be hit high in the air, off the ceiling, and a point for the Cubans. 22-21. Cuba City with the lead. Iverson Construction of Keeler bringing you tonight's game. Audrey Schaff with the serve, and it's a service error. She hits it wide. We're tied at 22 in set number two. Fenimore, if they win this, they'll be up 2-0. Cuba City with the win will knot it up at 1-1. And now Fenimore gives it right back. Mallory French with a service error. 23-22. The lead is with Cuba City. The serve is with Cuba City. Timmerman the serve. Taken back row by Cole. Back to Cole for the kill attempt. It's blocked by the Cubans. Cuba City on set point. 24-22. Kind of surprised no timeout being taken here by Fenimore. They do have one remaining here in set number two. Timmerman serve. Taken by Shapleski. Set to the far side. Kill attempt by Fry is dug out by the Cubans. Going far side, and it's down. The kill by Cuba City's Brooke Terpstra ends the set. And we are now tied at 1-1. 25-22. Cuba City wins set number two. We will be guaranteed 4 sets tonight here at Jerry Pettigrew Gymnasium in Cuba City. We'll come back with stats of the first set in just a moment, but let's just go ahead and keep it right here for a moment.
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0: Every one of those examples is most likely been affected directly or indirectly by breast cancer or any other kind. Tonight, we celebrate the courage, determination, and resilience of cancer survivors everywhere. We also celebrate the dedication and perseverance of research, physicians, and policymakers who have made cancer survivorship possible. In addition to celebrating cancer survivors among us today, we also honor all those who have lost their lives to cancer. They continue to inspire us to strengthen our efforts to prevent and cure cancers and treat everyone with dignity and respect. To all the survivors with us tonight, know that you have fought or are actively fighting a battle that most of us could never imagine. Know that we see your strength and bravery. Know that we are here to support you through your battles. Know that we have hope that someday a cure for all cancers will be found. To support the survivors present tonight, we would like everyone to please stand if you are willing, join us and turn it on your phone's flashlight, and sing along with the song Lean on Me by Billy Joel.
1: 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And everybody has their phones out. Lights are off. The phones are out. And you can say the fireflies are out here at Jerry Pettigrew Gymnasium here between set number 2 and set number 3. It is Pack and Pink night. Fenimore versus Cuba City. We are tied at 1 apiece. Fenimore taking set number 1, 25-20. Cuba City taking set number 2, 25-22. 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Again, set number 1 went to the Fenimore Golden Eagles, 25-20. Cuba City took set number 2, 25-22. We'll take a quick timeout and be back after this with some stats from the second set on X107.1 and the Queen Bee Radio Sports YouTube channel.
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1: 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Arena, some of the stats that we saw.
5: Fenimore in that second set had 7 kills, 3 tip kills, 7 assists, 2 aces, 3 blocks, 15 digs, 4 service errors on 22 attempts. Cubans had 11 kills, 1 tip kill, 11 assists, 4 blocks, 1 ace, 14 digs, and 4 service errors. Service percentage for the match so far, Cuba City at 82, and Fenimore at 81.
1: 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DeSoto leading Highland at halftime by a score of 30-0. Here, 25-20, Fenimore got the best of Cuba City in set number one. Cuba City took set number two, 25-22. Fenimore was leading by a score of 21-19, but then they were outscored 6-1 to round out set number two. Now we're ready for set number three. Again, we'll be guaranteed four sets. I think the way I was making sure all the sponsors were read, we won't have to go through them nearly as quickly, so we'll give you more of the action as we are underway, and that's going to be a kill by Cuba City. Going hard cross court was Maya Miski. She was way out of bounds, you could say, and she had to go back across the grain to get point number one. Cuba City now on the serve. As Schaaf with the serve, he'll hit the antenna. Point, Cuba City. The kill attempt on the side by Brooklyn Ritchie. A beautiful job, but it hit the antenna. And there's the great "you can't do that" chant that if it disappeared, I would not be hurt at all. Emerson Niles with the serve. It'll be taken on the far side by the Golden Eagles. A block by Meg Keepers. 3-0 Cubans. NG Coffee House, Caffeine and Cliffhangers in Bloomington, and the Economy Feed Mill in Bloomington, Glen Haven, Fenimore, and the economyfeedmills.com. Serve by Niles. Fenimore in the middle, be freed over by Shapluski. Now keeping it for Cuba City, standing one-hander over by Maya Miski. Quick set. Fenimore, kill attempt, dug out by Niles. Running over to get off the top of the tape is Miski. Kept alive by Fenimore. Blocked at the tape. Miski keeps it alive. Tip over. Fenimore keeps it by Fry. Now digging it out are the Cubans, somehow keeping it alive. Now Fenimore back on offense. Near the net. Going to the back corner. It's dug out by Joel. Now right side. It's going to be a kill attempt by Dressler. Now back over to Joel. High in the air. And it will hit the antenna. Point for Fenimore. Overpass by Cuba City gives Fenimore their first point of the set. It's now 3-1 in favor of the Cubans. Kaylee Shapleski will serve. That got Joel almost in a very awkward position that kept keeping alive, and now it's down. Fenimore unable to get the ball above anybody's head. Doesn't even make it to the net. It's now 4-1 in favor of the Cubans. WCC Brands Custom Apparel and Keeler and WCC-Brands.com. Served by Emma Joel. Now Fenimore gets their kill attempt dug out. Now into the middle. Shapleski will keep it alive. Fenimore to the back of the Cuba City side. Terpstra dives to keep it alive. Kill attempt by Miski, and a miss hit in the back row by Fenimore's Kylie Cole gives the Cubans a 5-1 lead. Edward Jones, Reeves Wealth Management in Platteville. And Utter Brothers Creamery, Boscobel. And that's going to be a service error by the Cubans. Emma Joel hits it into the net, giving Fenimore a point, now trailing the Cubans 5-2. Briley Zink to serve for the Golden Eagles. And both teams wearing pink. Fenimore on the left side if you're watching on the Queen Bee Radio Sports YouTube channel. Kill attempt by Miski is going to be blocked. Kept alive by Fenimore. Dug out somehow by the Golden Eagles. They'll be freed over. Joel, back row. Set over for Miski. She will try to punch it to the back row where it's kept alive by Cole. Now Fenimore's kill attempt is going to be blocked by Dressler. Cuba City going on offense. Quick set. Block. Timmerman tried to get the kill, but it looked like it was blocked by Brooklyn Ritchie. And now it's 5-3. Fenimore creeping back with two in a row. The senior Chaplesky with the serve. Senior loaded is this Fenimore squad. Bump set toward the net. Standing one-hander over. Now Fenimore. Kill attempt blocked. Giving it back to Mallory French. Now going to the other side. Get the kill down by Ellen Meyer. And Fenimore is within one at 5-4. TriStar Pallets in Highland. And TriStar Mulch of Cobb and Platteville. Oh, weather update. A flood watch has just been issued for our area until 1 o'clock in the afternoon on Saturday. Back set by the Cubans. Hard kill attempt. Blocked. Pancake by Joel. Freed over by the Cubans. Quick set. Kill down. Brooklyn Ritchie with the kill to tie it at 5. Fenimore right now on a roll with Kaylee Chaplesky serving. McKeon Landscaping Services of Blanchardville and Veterinary Associates of Hazel Green and Galena. Thank you. Briley Zink has been on the serve. My apologies. Sometimes it's, you see the number one, you assume they're the first one. Yes, the different jerseys. There's an ace by Briley Zink. 6-5. Fenimore has taken the lead with 5 consecutive points. And you figure the student section, you have a lot of the football teams both here, both for Fenimore and Cuba City, and they will face off tomorrow night just down the street at OA Barth Field.

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1: The kill for Fenimore. Mallory French makes it 7-5. Golden Eagles. We are tied at one set apiece here in set number three. Fenimore 25-20 in the first set. Cuba City 25-22 in the second set. Zink the serve. Taken back row. Quick set up front. Kill attempt. Dug out by the Fenimore Golden Eagles. But a bad pass and Mallory French couldn't get at it. And now Cuba City stops the hemorrhaging. They now trail Fenimore by 1-7-6. As Maya Miski will serve. Lyle Financial Group in Platteville for tonight. Maya Miski waiting for the whistle. She gets it right in front of our Ayers Furniture broadcast booth. She will send it away. A set near the front of the net for Fenimore. Now a quick set. Miski comes up, hammers it down, but is blocked, kept alive. Dressler goes for it, and that one's down. Mabel Dressler ties the set at 7. 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Miski serve into the middle, taken by Shapleski. Running one-hander by Fenimore Golden Eagles. Cuba City will hit it deep in the back row. Shapleski will dig it out. Now cross-court kill attempt by French, kept away by Cuba City. Now Fenimore kill attempt blocked. Mabel Dressler with the block gives Cuba City the 8-7 lead. Maya Miski, the 6'2 senior, to serve right in front of her Ayers Furniture broadcast booth. That one looked like it went off the edge of her hand, but kept alive and then pushed over by the Golden Eagle to the back row. It gets high in the ceiling. It is stuck up in the fan. The ball is stuck up in the fan. It is not going to come down. The ball literally will not come down. It is up in the fan.
2: Some Fayette class is going to have fun trying to get that down.
1: I think that's going to be some janitor is going to have to go up there and get it.
2: No.
1: So now they have a new ball in play. It's a different color one as well. Let's see if that changes the tide. As they called that one a jump ball, basically no point awarded, just a replay. So as we do replay, they continue the volley down the line. Fenimore will keep it alive. Cross court set. Get to the back row here, and it will be right to us. 9-7 in favor of the Cubans. That was a nice job reaching for it, Raina.
2: Yep.
1: She reached for it and it came over toward me. Miski with the serve. She will now dig it out. High in the air, running across. Cuba, it'll be dug out somehow by the Golden Eagles running after it, and they are able to get it across the other side. Quick set, kill down. Bethany Doherty in the game. She gets the kill. 10-9 in favor of the Cubans. They have run off 5 in a row with Maya Miski on the serve. And the ball that's up in the ceiling was a red and white ball. This one is a black and white ball. A little bit of silver as well. And that's going to be an ace by Miski. Mishandled by Brooklyn Ritchie. 11-7, and timeout is going to be called. We'll take it as well. Cuba City 11, Fenimore 7 on X107.1.
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2: 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Set number 3, Cuba City 11, Fenimore 7, match tied at 1 apiece. Kept alive by the Golden Eagles. Now it'll be Cuba City trying to just flick it over. Dug out by the Golden Eagles. It will be off the top of the tape, and it does not get over. Point for Cuba City is now 12-7. Cuba City has been on a roll. They were trailing Fenimore 7-5 before this run of Maya Miski on the serve started. Punch over by Cuba City, high in the air. Miski from the back row towards Fenimore's back row. Golden Eagles keep it alive, and it's too deep. Point, Cuba City. Cubans rolling, 13-7. Now Cuba City is truly looking like the number 3 team in Division 4. Serve Miski into the middle. It's an overpass back to the Cuban side. Bump set. Miski standing one-hander sends it over to Shapleski. Back set coming across. Dug out by the Cuba City Cubans. Fenimore going for the kill attempt. Blocked at the front. Blocked again at the front by Bethany Doherty. They fake it to her cross court. Dug out by Fenimore near the net. Going to the back where it's taken by Emma Joel. Now kill attempt too strong by Mabel Dressler. And that ends the run of Fenimore. Or excuse me, of Cuba City. Is now 13-8. Let's see if they give the point to Fenimore. Fenimore gets the serve. It should be 13-8. There it is. Saunders Oil Company of Warren, Illinois. Served to the back row by Ava Winkers. Miski, hard kill attempt. Almost self-defense on that dig. Dug out this time again by Fenimore. Goes to the back on the kill attempt. Cuba City, was it tipped at the tape? No, they're saying it was not. Did they say it? I don't know.
3: The line judge said tipped.
2: Well, Cuba City's here serving. Yeah. So it's 14-8. It looked like, that's what I thought too. I thought it was tipped.
3: It was tipped. Cuba City got the point.
2: Okay, that's right. Yeah, Cuba City did get the point. A dig out by Schaaf. Cross court pass. Going to be dug out by Fenimore. Kill attempt blocked by the Cubans. Near the net, Fenimore keeps it alive, pushed over somehow. And now near the net, punched over by Doherty. Now Fenimore for the kill attempt by French. Left side, too deep, it was actually tipped. Point for Cuba City. Brooke Terpstra. Or are they saying it's...
3: The line judge said tipped.
2: I'm waiting to see what... Up here, they're saying, because who has the ball?
3: It went out the door. Cuba City's point.
2: Point Cuba City, 15-8. That's what I was waiting for, because both teams reacted as if they got the point. Mm-hmm. You know what happens when I normally overreact on something like that. Schaaf with the serve. Fenimore with a kill attempt. Diving after it is Schaaf, keeping it alive. Miski down the line, dug out by Ritchie. Standing one-hander, tipped at the tape, and that's going to be kept alive somehow by Cuba City. Fenimore was already celebrating. French hits it over from the back row. Miski to the Fenimore back row, to Sapleski. Now dug out, diving after it is Emma Joel. Down the line, kill attempt is down. Brooke Terpstra. Down the line and timeout, Fenimore. Their second and final timeout of set number two. We will keep it right here on X107.1. Reyna, this has been, I don't want to say unreal, but the first set, Fenimore looked like the better team. In the second set, both teams seem to be evenly matched. At the beginning of this one, Cuba City came out. Fenimore had a nice run to take the lead when they went six in a row. But from that point on, this has been all Cubans.
3: Well, I'll tell you, when I went into the restroom during that presentation, there were a couple of parents in there that made the comment that the Cubans weren't playing very well and come out in this third set, and they're totally different.
2: Absolutely.
3: And, you know, they're getting the friendly bounces. They're getting the touches. You know, they're moving their feet more. So, I don't know.
2: And Fenimore is good. There's no doubt about that.
3: They're not. Oh, yeah. I'm saying Coach Lawson lit a fire under these girls after that second set.
2: Oh, she wouldn't be there that charismatic, would she? Shoebox scoreboard update. 36-0 DeSoto leading Highland on 97.7 Country WGLR. And a halftime score in eight-man football. North Crawford leading Kickapoo LaFarge 18-0. 16-8, Cuba City leading set number three. As we are tied at one set apiece, Cuba City will have the serve after Fenimore now through both of their timeouts.
3: Coach Beckwar just had a little conference with the down ref. I don't know what that was about, but...
2: Yeah, it looks like they're going to have captains talking to the
3: Highland. You don't think they know each other, right?
2: Oh, yeah. They exactly. Had
3: a little chess match going on.
2: Exactly. Both opponents kind of smiling and laughing at each other. So, you know, they know each other pretty well. And Fenimore setting it up here to the near side. Going to go way too hard cross court on that kill attempt by Ellen Meyer. 17-8. In favor of the Cubans.
3: There's a lot less service errors in this set
2: that is,
3: compared to both of the first two.
2: Absolutely. That has been a huge difference here for Cuba City.
3: Oh, both.
2: Yep. Back set. Standing one hander into the net by Mallory French. 18-8.
3: There is a total of one service error in this third set.
2: It almost seemed like both teams needed to warm up.
3: Right.
2: Does that? I don't know if that sounds right.
3: It makes sense.
2: Because there was a lot of errors by both teams in the first set. There's going to be
3: a second service error of the set.
2: Service error. So there's your broadcaster jinx. We talk about it, and we manifested it to happen because we are.
3: I don't want to see that happen.
2: I know.
3: I like seeing the good vibes.
2: Oh, me too. I'm just saying, just the broadcaster curse. You say something, it just seems to always happen. That one looked like it was going to be out on that serve, but Cuba City keeps it alive. Now it'll be hit over toward Fenimore's side. Going for the kill attempt, blocked at the net. Now Fenimore going back on offense. Near the net, blocked by Bethany Doherty. Now near the net for Doherty. No, it's going to go far side and down with the kill. Brooke Terpstra making it 19-9. First response, excavation and grading of Bloomington. Fritz's Burner Service in Darlington. Also Trevor Ellen at Ellen Equipment. Potosi, 19-9. Cuba City leading set number three. Low line driver high in the air after the dig. It was an overpass. Hammering off the top of the tape and down, but point will go to Fenimore. The kill by Meg Keepers. She was hoping the top of the tape would act like a tip. But now it's 19-10. Fenimore a long way to go, but they have the talent and capability of doing it. Jump serve, and that will be too deep. Service error by the Golden Eagles. 20-10. Now to serve, Brooke Terpstra for the Cubans. Hard serve, beautiful serve, flipping it over. Fenimore just saving it, keeping it alive. Miski with the hard kill. Unload that 12 gauge. 21-10.
3: Been a while since we've been able to use that line.
2: Absolutely. Hey, when Maya Miski, she's wearing number 12, she unloads. Click, click, boom. Setting up high in the air. Kill attempt and down for the Golden Eagles. Eden Fry answers with one of her own. 21-11. At this point, in the other two sets, Fenimore had led 17-15. See if the Cubans can hold on, or do the Golden Eagles come back? Cross court, down with the kill. Meg Keepers right there. And if you look at the Twin Towers, the way they have them, with Keepers and Miski, and three, I mean, if you want to go three of them, you've got Mabel Dressler right there, too. And talking about Brooke Terpstra, this Cuba City team is loaded. High in the air, off the top of the tape, kept alive by Cuba City. Going to Miski, tipped to the tape, she punches it over again. Now Fenimore with a quick bump set. Going to the back, and it will be point Cuba City, as it will be deep. It was not touched. 23-11.
3: Fenimore, I'm certainly getting my exercise.
2: That you are. She's not even putting the headset back on because of getting up and running after the ball here on stage. Maybe she can get a stipend from Cuba City for working. They're going cross court, and that's a kill down. Meg Keepers makes it 24-11. Set point for the Cubans. Serve, Cubans. Dugout back row for the Golden Eagles. Kill attempt, dugout somehow by Emma Joel, but was not able to keep it up long enough. It's now 24-12. We will have set number four, but Cuba City 1 point away from taking a 2-1 match lead. And that's on a service error by Kaylee Chaplesky. Final in set number three, Cuba City 25, Fenimore 12. Take a quick timeout. We'll have your stats and recap of the action from set number three in the McNett Electric set report. 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
3: Fenimore in that set had 6 kills, no tip kills, 5 assists, 1 ace, 3 blocks, 17 digs, 2 service errors on 13 attempts. So their percentage is going to tank a little bit.
2: Yep.
3: For the Cubans, 12 kills, 1 tip kill, 12 assists, 1 ace, 10 blocks, 12 digs, 2 service errors on 24 attempts. Service percentage for the match, Cuba's at 86 and Fenimore's at 82. Kill leaders thus far for the match, Terpstra with 8, Miski with 8, Keepers with 7 for Fenimore, Richie with 8.
2: 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Again, you're 36-0, DeSoto leading Highland. Also coming up, next volleyball matchup for Cuba City, they will be off until next Thursday when they will be at Mineral Point. We will see if how one way, shape, or form or the other we will be there for a broadcast of Cuba City versus Mineral Point, top 10 teams in Division 4. As we start set number 4, an ace for Cuba City. And they lead 1-0. The set report was presented to you by McNett Electric of Belmont. High in the air, Fenimore for the kill attempt there, now on the right side of your screen if you're watching on the Queen Bee Radio Sports YouTube channel. Both teams wearing pink, and that's a kill for Maya Miski. 2-0 Cubans. 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Setting it up. Kill attempt by Eden Fry, dug out by the Cubans. Near the net, quick set. Kill attempt by Brooklyn Ritchie, dug out by the Cubans. Now Miski, dug out the back row, overpass. The return is killed down by Meg Keepers. 3-0 Cubans. 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On the serve, Emerson Niles, the lefty. That was hit over, and that was going to be a kill attempt and down for the Cubans. Meg Keepers, 4-0 Cubans. And right now, Cuba City, they just seem to be rolling. And Fenimore just, they, I always want to say they're sleepwalking, but it just seems like that second set took everything out of them. Because this does not look like the same team that we were watching in set number 1. Kill attempt blocked. Fenimore, a kill attempt again. That one gets through. Point, Fenimore. Like near there was Briley Zink, among others. Now 4-1. Fenimore is trailing. But they have the serve. Kaylee Shapleski with the serve. Quick jump set. Tip over by the Cubans. Now killed down, but it's going to be dug out by the Cubans. Richie's kill was denied. Going up and trying to come down. Somehow dug out in the back row by the Cubans. Down for Fenimore, Mallory French. 4-2. Cubans lead is now 2. Trying to come back are the Golden Eagles to try to set it to a decisive fifth set. They have to get through this one. Shapleski with the serve, running after it. Kill attempt, and that's going to be down. Miski once again making it 5-2. Cubans. 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Serve Cubans. Net by Keepers. Kill attempt by French is denied. She tried to run up near the net, and there's a Twin Towers there rejecting it. 6-2 is your score. The serve, that is a ball that's knuckling, is coming right at us. And we can see the movement on it, how you're able to go through it, it's unreal. And that was a mistake by Miski. She mistimed her jump and hit into the net at 6-3.
3: Too sharp an angle.
2: There you go. 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That kill is down. Unload the 12 gauge again by Maya Miski. 7-3 Cubans. It has been a long time. It just feels right saying that. Last time we said that about somebody who wore number 12 was Hannah Butler for Blackhawk. We would call the games up. And there's a kill for the Fenimore Golden Eagles. Like Mallory French on that one. It is now 7-4. Sloan Implement, John Deere Dealerships, Bloomington, Cuba City, Montford, and at Sloans.com. 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From the back row, it's dug out by Zink. Kill attempt for French, and that will go too deep. Point for Cuba City. 8-4. 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Cuba City leads the match 2-1 on the shoebox scoreboard. Kill attempt is blocked by Cuba City. Going to the back row and down. Mitski saw the back left corner was vacated. A valiant diving attempt by Brooklyn Ritchie. Couldn't keep it up. Is now 9-4 in favor of Cuba City.
3: That one was missed by the referees. It was not a block.
2: Okay. Well, that's, I guess you could say that's what was going to go down.
3: Well,
2: as,
3: the Cuban players were waving, going, no, that's 4.
2: Ah, Clear Reflections Window Cleaning Service of Platteville. 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Cuba City on the serve. Point, Cubans. 10-4, good buddy. Had that, and earlier heard Dolly Parton, 9-5. Nothing like a little old country music to all-time classics to get you into it. Fenimore, now on offense, having to free it over, and there's going to be a mistake on that one. Nobody called anything. Was it a point for Fenimore or a point for Cuba City? No, a point for Fenimore, it looks like. 10-5. I didn't see the back judge call anything, but Cuba City right away sending the ball over to Fenimore, saying, yeah, it was in. French with the serve. That's too deep. Service error. 11-5. Oh, it seemed like everybody just expended all of their energy in the first two sets. And everybody else is kind of fading down. Cuba City is staying strong. That serve is going to be too deep by Emma Joel. Service error Cubans. It's 11-6 in favor of Cuba City. 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Jump serve for Addie Scheckler. Up here, and it's going to be too deep. Right up to our Ayers Furniture broadcast booth, and I think I just jammed.
3: Hey, I didn't have to chase that one.
2: Damn, I just jammed my finger on that. My ring finger, too. 11-7 is your score. And I'm saying that after just one ball. I couldn't imagine having to take all the ones that these ladies do. Service error by Fenimore on that one. Addie Scheckler, the lone freshman that's playing in this varsity contest. Jump serve for the Cubans by Brooke Terpstra. Right side. That'll be kill attempt by the Golden Eagles. Freed over by Cuba City. Quick set. Kill attempt by Cole. Blocked. Now Cuba City diving after, but it's going to be a kill at Kylie Cole.
3: I didn't see who had it.
2: Looked like it was number 5, Kylie Cole, and she will get the serve. 12-8. Fenimore crawling back into this one. They are not out of it by any means. And then there's a service error. 13-8. We were on a really good run of no service errors until, well, I had to notice it. Right. Both put.
3: I'm sorry.
2: Hey, we were just calling it as we saw it, that's all. High in the air, kill attempt, tipped at the tape, but kept alive by Cuba City. Whistle blows, and somebody was in the net. Looks like number 8 of Fenimore, Brooklyn Ritchie, was in the net. They call it as 14-8 now, Cuba City. Coming up, the conclusion of the match here tonight, we'll have your stars of the game and our scrapper of the game as well, plus turning point, all that coming your way in the Tri-State Roofing LLC post-match show. As Fenimore setting it up high in the air, goes to the back row. It's going to be too deep on the kill attempt by Briley Zink. And it's now 15-8 in favor of Cuba City, and timeout will be called. We'll take it as well. 15-8, Cuba City leading in set number 4 on X1071.
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2: 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Cubans lead the match 2-1 after Fenimore took set number 1. Cuba City's taken the next two sets, and there's an ace for Cuba City on the serve, Emerson Niles. 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Served by the Cubans, taken by the Golden Eagles, and a kill into the back corner. Brooklyn Ritchie, one of the best plays she's had in quite some time. 16-9. McNett Electric of Belmont, Century 21 affiliated in Boscobel. 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Kaylee Shapleski with the serve for the Golden Eagles. Jump set, killed in the back row, but it's going to be wide and out by Meg Keepers. 16-10 is now your score. 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Serve taken by Joel in the back row, kill attempt, and that's going to be just deep by Maya Miskey. It's now 16-11. Golden Eagles coming back. They are within 5. And that's going to be a service error by Shapleski, just a little too deep on the serve. It's now 17-11. Score in favor of Cuba City. Cuban serve is Keepers. She will serve it into the middle, taken by Kylie Cole. Jumps, sir, and it'll be a kill down for, guess who? The libero, Kaylee Shapleski, from the back middle, pulling Fenimore within 5 at 17-12. Again, this set is, match is nowhere near over. Serve by Zink. Fenimore quick set, kill straight down. Maya Miskey, her height is such an asset. 18-12, because when she goes up and she comes into that in rhythm, there is not much a defense can do. She can survey the entire landscape, know right where to go with it. And there she is on the serve, taken by Shapleski in the center. Cross court set, dug out by Miskey in the back row. Back set to Dressler, kept alive by the Golden Eagles near the net. Punching it to the back row, where it's taken by Joel. Cross court, kill attempt, that's down. Kill for Cuba City's Brooke Terpstra. 19-12 in favor of the Cubans. Russell offices in Platteville, Dodgeville, Cuba City, and Darlington. Cole Acres Golf and Grill in Cuba City, coleacresgolfandgrill.com. Serve Miskey. Wobbler coming into the center of Cuba City, of Fenimore, and hit into the net by Brooklyn Ritchie. Is now 20-12. Cuba City 5 points away from ending this one in timeout. Fenimore will take it as well on X107.1.
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2: 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Out of the timeout, Miskey with the serve near the net. It's going to be a kill down for the Fenimore Golden Eagles. Ellen Meyer makes it 20-13. 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Final score, DeSoto 36, Highland 0. That was on 97.7 Country WGLR. 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It's hit around by Fenimore, somehow keeping alive and killed, and now hitting it wide is Doherty again. Point this time for Fenimore. It's 20-14. 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Fenimore scrambling around, trying to get some kind of offensive momentum. Cuba City now with a quick set far side, going down the line, kept alive by Zink. Cross court to French, and that will be killed down for Fenimore. 20-15 is your score. Timeout is going to be called by Cuba City. We will keep it right here. Let you know that tonight's game brought to you by Thompson's Market in Cuba City, Coal Acres Golf and Grill in Cuba City, coalacresgolfandgrill.com. First set went to Fenimore, 25-20. Cuba City has taken the last two sets, 25-22 and 25-12. Coming up, we will have your post-match show with final stats presented by Dodgeville Tax and Accounting. Also, we will have your most valuable player, Tricor Turning Point, and then your scrap for the game presented to you by West End Salvage. All that coming your way, plus we'll let you know our upcoming broadcast on Queen Bee Radio with football Friday night tomorrow. Some games have been moved up to 5 o'clock. We resume play. That's a kill down. Bethany Doherty gets Cuba City 1 point closer. 21-15. For McKnight Electric, I say thank you to them. McKnight Electric of Belmont for our set sponsorships. Fenimore setting it up, going to the back row, and it is too deep. I'm going to say it was too deep, as thinking it was in was Kylie Cole, but after a while, it gets a little frustrating. We start wondering, like, what am I doing wrong? They have done nothing wrong. They're just running into a buzzsaw. Kill attempt is blocked by French attempt blocked. That one's tipped to the tape, dug out by Miskey, and it'll be flipped over by the Cubans. Bump set high in the air left side. French will send it over. Kept alive by Cuba City. Now going down the sideline, dug out by Zink. Going up cross court. Shot there by Meyer. Now kept alive by Fenimore. Standing one-hander over. Miskey takes it back row. Quick flip over. Ready for it was Zink. Now hit down. And that's going to be a point for Fenimore. Ellen Meyer was able to get it through and ping-pong it through. 22-16. Fenimore within six, but they're running out of time. Addison Meckley to serve for the Golden Eagles. Down the side, it's going to be taken by Schaaf. Hard kill attempt on the line. Point. Cubans, 23-16. Cuba City 2 points away from taking the final three of this four-set match.
3: New server
2: in Cuba City. It is Natalie Kruger. She will serve. Taken by Fenimore. Kept bounced around by Cuba City, but it will be a point for the Golden Eagles, 23-17. Kruger will come out. The 5'3 senior checking in to serve. Doherty now will check in for her. A little bit of flipping around and getting a little antsy was Addie. Yep. Addie Sheckler's freshman. She was a little antsy to get that one underway. Referee just smiling at her, just like, it's all right. You know, probably thought she heard the whistle. She gets ready now with her jump serve. Low line driver, a beauty. Having to dive after is Miskey to keep it alive. Now Fenimore on offense. On the left side, bouncing off the top of the tape. Kept alive. Beautiful dive by Sheckler. Getting it over are the Golden Eagles. Now the kill attempt blocked at the net. Trying to go once again on the left side. That one's going to be hit hard into the back row. Richie tried to hold on to it. She couldn't. It's now a match point for the Cubans.
3: That's another four-hit call they missed.
2: Yep. Match point for Cuba City. Brooke Terpstra to serve. Her serve is off the top of the tape. Kept alive by Fenimore, but is not able to get back over. And Fenimore won the first set. Cuba City takes the final three. 3-1, Cuba City defeats Fenimore 20-25, 25-22, 25-12, 25-17. We'll be right back and have your Tri-State Roofing LLC post-match show, where we'll look to talk to a couple of players of the game, presented by Hermsen's Ace Hardware and by West End Salvage. 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
2: 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Final tonight, third-ranked Cuba City over Fenimore, 20-25, 25-22, 25-12, 25-17, three sets to one. Now we're talking with our scrapper of the game presented by West End Salvage. As a player whose hustle and scrappiness stood out in trying to lay the opponent to waste, presented by West End Salvage of Lancaster, why not have it be the libero for Cuba City? Emma Joel, congratulations on a big win here tonight.
3: Thanks. It means a lot to do this on a night like Packet Pink night. It was fun and it was full of energy.
2: Was it weird a little bit wearing the pink jerseys? You know, seeing both team wearing pink, considering sometimes you know where your teammates are going to be and both sides are actually wearing pink. Did that seem to be any distraction?
3: It wasn't really too different. We know our team. We practiced with them, but I can say it was a lot cooler than our long sleeve double line jerseys.
2: So I felt
3: a lot cooler in here.
2: Oh, I bet it. I never thought about that. Yeah, I bet it is. So does that mean you're going to try to fight for short sleeves or maybe tank tops coming up in the future for Cuba volleyball?
3: I mean, I wish, but senior volleyball year, I mean, if we can get that for the future, maybe, but for us, I think we're going to have to deal with the long sleeve in the hot gym.
2: Hey, so speaking of hot, your team over the very end, you know, Fenimore seemed to catch you off guard, and it seemed like as the match wore on, the better you guys got. Can you explain how that happened?
3: Yeah, so lately we've just been, even in practice, we kind of started flat, but we find each other, we find our groove. It's easier to find each other when you've had more time. So as time went on, we found out what Fenimore's holes were. We hit them, and we got our pass up, which was a big problem at the beginning, but we adjusted, and we got it up for our setter.
2: Talk about the service there. It seemed like there was a lot of them early on, and then as the match wore on, the service errors seemed to kind of go away. You know, was any explanation for that? Anything that you kind of tweaked, or was it just because the momentum just seemed to work in your favor?
3: For sure, the momentum, once we started getting hits down, we started getting the balls up. It's definitely a correlation there, but we lost the pink ball, which definitely helped, I feel like. It's a different type of ball.
2: Yeah, okay.
3: It's definitely a different type of ball. It's a little bit softer, so it floats a bit more, but once we lost that, we started, I mean, even before that, we started hitting them down. We started getting the balls up. We've gotten really good at out-of-system stuff, so we've been doing a lot more of that in practice and in games, and it's helped us out a lot.
2: And I'm glad you said that, because now looking back at it, we're trying to figure out our tri-court turning point. I think we're looking at it literally up in the fan. The turning point was the ball change.
3: Yes, for sure. It definitely helped. I wouldn't say it was the whole momentum shift, but it definitely helped having something we were more comfortable with.
2: Yeah.
3: For, like, having the game, it was just a lot different.
2: Emma, congratulations on a great match here this evening. Congratulations. And if everything goes right, I'll look forward to seeing you next Thursday against Mineral Point.
3: Perfect. Thank you so much.
2: Thank you very much. That's Emma Joel, the libero for the Cuba City Cubans. She is our scrapper of the game, presented by West End Salvage. 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Meg Keepers joining us here. Meg, congratulations on a big win tonight. Talk about this one. You know, first, I want to hear from you. The Twin Towers between you know, and first time I've seen you play. So between you and Maya, talk about the dynamic you two have, you know, utilizing your height, but not just your height, but your athletic ability and your knowledge of the game.
16: Yes, just both of us working together at every point in the game and being able to close the block and just work together. She is my senior, you know. I want to make the best out of the season with her, so just working together and having a good time with her.
2: Absolutely, and this has been a program that has been so good for so long. What is it like to play this game and learn under Coach Lawson?
16: You know, it's great. She's a good coach. She really knows what she's talking about, and I'm really happy to have her as my coach. She helps every single one of us out and all of our other coaches, always giving us points on the court and everywhere else.
2: This evening, it seemed like everybody was having a hard time getting going. You know, but what changed for you to all of a sudden get on this roll where, again, you were losing right away, you know, lost the first set, you know, kind of, start off hot in the second set, but then Fenimore took over. What seemed to change for you to all of a sudden get the win? Make it look like an easy win, which it wasn't.
16: We really came together as a team, pulled together, and I'm really proud of how we came together. I think especially with this night, Pack It Pink, we knew that we weren't just doing it for ourselves, but for everyone there. And I'm just, we all just came together, picked up, helped each other. What we saw, we told each other, like, just everything. We really came together as a team.
2: Do you think playing against Fenimore two times previous played a little bit into this one, too, that you already kind of knew what to expect from them and that you're able to, if you could outlast them, you're going to get them in the long run?
16: Yes, I think it really brought fire to all of us, and we knew they were going to bring it, especially because it's in a different area, and we knew they were going to bring that fire too, so we also did that, and we really came together just to be able to pull out that win, and
2: Meg, congratulations on a great matchup. Thank you for joining us, being one of our MVPs, and hopefully if everything works out right, I'll get a chance to see you on Thursday as well.
16: Thank you so much. Have a good night.
2: You too. That's Meg Keepers joining us here, one of our MVPs. She just went right down on the front there. She's going good. Everybody's taking pictures. It's all right. And now Maya Miskey joins us here, one of our MVPs. Maya, congratulations.
17: Thank you so much. Yeah, it means a lot.
2: Talk about this one yourself. At the beginning, first set, Fenimore got the best of you. They looked like the better team, you know, but as the second set wore on and then the third set, and especially the fourth set, it seemed like you guys were in the driver's seat. What seemed to change for you to really take control of the match?
17: Yeah, well, we've matched up with them twice already at different tournaments, and we still have another matchup. We knew that we wanted to come out. We knew that they were going to show up to give us their best game. And we've been practicing for a while, knowing that we have big games for conference coming up. And this was a big conference game. So,
2: well, you know, and I'm going to see, you know, sometimes you wonder, you know, when you come in as a broadcaster, you try to look at different angles of games and, you know, who's going to do what. One thing I was wondering is having Brady Olson as a brother-in-law, how much does that play into maybe your looking at a game a little bit differently, having him around a little bit more?
17: Holding up to Brady's standards. He's got a great mindset, and he's a great coach for basketball and a great player. So, amazing to look up to him and to have someone with such a great mindset.
2: Well, and it's not exactly like your older siblings.
17: Yeah.
2: You know, they've been pretty decent, too. They've been okay.
17: Yeah.
2: What is it like to stepping into your own shoe, now having the spotlight on yourself, being a senior, being as talented as you are, being coached by the same coaches, and now really cementing your legacy here at Cuba City?
17: Yeah, so being on freshman varsity for 4 years, I knew that at some point I'd have a bigger role than I did. And we had very talented junior, senior, sophomore athletes to look up to.
2: Yeah.
17: So I had a lot of people to go off of and create a leader that I am today.
2: Well, you're definitely one heck of a leader, having a team ranked number 3 in the state of Wisconsin.
17: Yeah.
2: Right now, all alone at the top of the Swall Conference. As she said, she's got a sign of volleyball. See, already selling the autographs. You know, here we go.
17: Multitask at its finest.
2: And now you have a little bit of time off. Your next matchup, if I see correctly, is next Thursday against Mineral Point. What are you going to do with yourself after having these many matches here in this short amount of time that you're going to have a week in between this game, this match, and your next one against Mineral Point?
17: Yeah, I mean, this game, we won it, we finished it strong, but we just got to look to the next game. We can't think about how we did here too much, knowing that a big, big conference wall game is coming up against Mineral Point. They're a great team, and we got to bring our all.
2: Well, both will be probably in the top 10 when you face each other, so hopefully I'll be here to be able to broadcast that one. Maya Miskey, thank you for joining us. Congratulations
17: on
2: a great game.
17: Thank you.
2: Maya Miskey, one of our MVPs here this evening on X107.1 on the Queen Bee Radio Sports YouTube channel, presented to you by Hermsen's Ace Hardware and Home Center in Bloomington. 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
3: For the Golden Eagles, I had 35 total kills for the match, 3 tip kills. Kill leader was Brooklyn Ritchie with 9. The tip kills were evenly spread out. 31 assists, 20 of them by Briley Zink. 7 aces. Your ace leader was Kylie Cole with 3. 8 blocks, 5 of those by Ritchie. 45 digs. Your dig leader was, guess who? Shapleski.
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3: 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For the Cubans, 41 kills. Your kill leader was Maya Miski with 13. 4 tip kills. Those were evenly spaced out. 39 assists, 35 of them by Emerson Niles. 6 aces, and 2 apiece for keepers and Miski. 25 blocks. Keepers with 10. 43 digs. Your kill leader was Emma Joel with 14 and 11 service errors on 94 attempts for a service percentage of 88.
2: 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It seemed to be something that happened, I would say, in the third set. And it was, honestly, Raina, something that Emma brought up in our interview. They changed when the ball got stuck because said that there's a different feel to the pink ball compared to the black ball.
3: Maybe
2: that was like,
3: it,
2: that's exactly what it was. So they felt more comfortable and more in control when that ball was changed. So, I mean, you don't think of much with equipment, but, you know, if that's what the ladies are saying, I'm going to go with it.
3: Sure.
2: You know, because that, you wonder what changes in a match where you had Fenimore, you know, controlling the first one, 25-20. And even in the second one, Fenimore was leading 21-19. Now, I didn't write down exactly when the ball went up in the booth or up in the fan, but 25-22 in the second set, that was not that far away. But the honest turning point was when it was 7-5, Fenimore had the lead. And then just an absolute huge run with Miskey with the serves. As next thing you know, the next time a point went to Fenimore, it was 13-8. So, and then
3: Your service leader. Yep,
2: then 19-9. But I mean, right in that run, that what really was the turning point was that run from 7-5, Fenimore leading, to 13-7. You know, that's an 8-0 run, and that really took all the air out of Fenimore. But it was tied one apiece. But that set, the third set is what Cuba City won by 13, 25-12. And I think that's what took the sails out of the Fenimore Golden Eagles.
3: Took the wind out of the sails, yeah. The number of serves, the service leader was actually Emerson Niles for the mm-hmm. Cubans with 26.
2: Yeah. So
3: For Fenimore, it was Briley Zink with 18.
2: Well, there you go. 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So again, I'd like to say thank you to Kerry Lawson, athletic director of Cuba City and head coach, for taking time out to join us. Mickey Beckwar, the head coach of Fenimore Golden Eagles, joining us as well. We're wrapping up.

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1: North Crawford defeated Kickapoo Lafarge 38-0. So we just got that coming across as well. 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Richland Centers at Lancaster on 97.7 Country WGLR and the Queen Bee Radio Sports YouTube channel. Broadhead Judah will be at Platteville. That will be right here on X107.1. Rana and I will be joined by Scott Tolsman right back here, Cuba City, just right down the building, near the end of the building at O.A. Barth Field, as the Fenimore Golden Eagles at the Cuba City Cubans.
2: Hopefully the huddle camera works this time.
1: Hopefully it does. It's a little shaky right at the moment from what I heard. And Potosi Cassville's at Iowa Grant. That's on the Queen Bee Radio Sports YouTube channel. Tyler Dictanis will have the call on that one. Rob Spangler will have the call of Richland Center, Lancaster. Our next volleyball match coming up here on the X will be a week from tonight, Platteville at Lancaster. That should be a good one. Steve Pressegard will have that matchup. And well, Mineral Point is playing here at Cuba City one way, shape, form, or the other. We're going to get that game broadcast to you somehow. So just stay tuned to social media channels. Again, I'd like to say thank you to Kerry Lawson, everybody here at Cuba City, for always welcoming us with open arms and making it a fun place to broadcast from. I'd like to say thank you as well, Rob Spangler, getting the computer set up, Johnny Page, everybody back at the Beehive, for trusting us to broadcast this game. Again, your final score, 3-1, Cuba City over Fenimore. Cuba City now moves to 18-2. Fenimore drops to 20-6. First conference loss for Fenimore. They're now 2-1 as Cuba City is at 4-0. For Arena Satterley, I'm John Satterley. The preceding has been a presentation of Queen Bee Radio Sports on X107.1 and the Queen Bee Radio Sports YouTube channel. 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
9: Here's your X-1071 Tri-State Forecast. Partly cloudy skies tonight, lows around 60. Chance for showers and foggy early tomorrow. Daytime highs approaching 69, overcast. Thunderstorms likely tomorrow night, lows dip down to about 62, overcast skies. Mid-70s Saturday, with storms likely. Much cooler Sunday, with highs in the mid-60s. Storms continue. Currently, it's 65 degrees. I'm staff meteorologist Laura Lockwood.
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8: 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Partly cloudy skies tonight, lows around 60. Chance for showers and foggy early tomorrow. Daytime highs approaching 69, overcast. Thunderstorms likely tomorrow night. Lows dip down to about 62, overcast skies. Mid-70s Saturday, with storms likely. Much cooler Sunday, with highs in the mid-60s. Storms continue. Currently, it's 65 degrees. I'm staff meteorologist Laura Lockwood.
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6: Here's your X1071 Tri-State Forecast. Lows dip down to about 60 overnight under partly cloudy skies, and foggy early Friday. Chance of rain showers, highs level off around 69. Thunderstorms likely Friday night, lows dip down to about 62 overcast. Mid-70s Saturday with thunderstorms likely. Much cooler Sunday with highs in the mid-60s. Storms continue. Currently 65. I'm staff meteorologist Laura Lockwood.
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4: Here's your X-1071 Tri-State Forecast. Lows dip down to about 60 overnight under partly cloudy skies, and foggy early Friday. Chance of rain showers, highs level off around 69. Thunderstorms likely Friday night. Lows dip down to about 62 overcast. Mid-70s Saturday with thunderstorms likely. Much cooler Sunday with highs in the mid-60s. Storms continue. Currently, it's 64 degrees. I'm staff meteorologist Laura Lockwood.
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1: Joey, did you know 9 out of 10 doctors recommend waking up with Joey and Lauren?
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2: 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Lows dip down to about 60 overnight under partly cloudy skies, and foggy early Friday. Chance of rain showers, highs level off around 69. Thunderstorms likely Friday night, lows dip down to about 62 overcast. Mid-70s Saturday with thunderstorms likely. Much cooler Sunday with highs in the mid-60s. Storms continue. Currently, it's 64 degrees. I'm staff meteorologist Laura Lockwood.
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1: Here's your X1071 Tri-State Forecast. Lows dip down to about 60 overnight under partly cloudy skies. Cloudy skies expected with fog in spots early Friday. Chance of rain showers, daytime highs approaching 70. Thunderstorms likely Friday night, lows around 60, cloudy. Storms likely Saturday and Sunday, low 70s, Saturday, mid 60s by Sunday. Currently 60. I'm staff meteorologist Laura Lockwood.
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3: Here's your X-1071 Tri-State Forecast. Lows dip down to about 60 overnight under partly cloudy skies. Cloudy skies expected with fog in spots early Friday. Chance of rain showers. Daytime highs approaching 70. Thunderstorms likely Friday night. Lows around 60. Cloudy. Storms likely Saturday and Sunday. Low 70s Saturday, mid-60s by Sunday. Currently, it's 59 degrees. I'm staff meteorologist Laura Lockwood.
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2: Here's your X107.1 Tri-State Forecast. Chance for showers and foggy early today. Otherwise, cloudy skies expected. High temperatures reach up to 70. Cloudy skies again tonight. Thunderstorms likely. Lows dip down to about 60. Thunderstorms likely. Tomorrow, high of 73. Overcast skies. Showers likely Sunday and Monday. Mid-60s. Sunday, low 60s by Monday. Currently, it's 57 degrees. I'm staff meteorologist Laura Lockwood.
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1: Here's your X107.1 Tri-State forecast. Chance of rain showers with fog and spots early today. Otherwise, cloudy skies expected. High temperatures reach up to 70. Cloudy skies expected again tonight. Storms likely. Lows level off around 60. Cloudy skies expected tomorrow. Thunderstorms likely. Highs level off around 73. Currently, it's 56 degrees. I'm staff meteorologist Jennifer Vujicki.
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3: Yo.
4: Let's go. Yo, check it out. This is Usher.
0: This is Kesha.
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4: Oh, let's do this thing. Good morning. We are Joey and Lauren. It's our son's birthday celebration this weekend, so we'll see how that goes. It's just a chance for me to eat another cake, which I'm excited about.
5: Heck yeah.
4: Except, you know what? Like,
5: Did you say his birthday is?
4: Well, I said, this weekend we're kind of celebrating it. I mean, I'm not saying he's getting the whole weekend.
5: Today's his birthday.
4: I know today's his birthday. Yeah, I know. It's his birthday today.
5: Happy birthday, buddy. Mom loves you. I remembered.
4: Don't be doing that.
5: I remembered.
4: You know what he said? He said he just wanted to do something with me today for his birthday. So, how about that?
5: Actually, this is a good poll. A poll time. You can text us. Fair or foul, pulling your kid out of school on their birthday to get lunch, to go do whatever you want.
4: It's 200% fair. Yes, pull your kid out of school if they want. Some kids like school. They like hanging out with their friends. They like all that. But I imagine if we told him, hey, we'll take you out of school and we'll go get food, he will say yes to that.
5: We did it last year, and I feel like I got some noses up in the air from a few people, and I was like, what?
4: Maybe he's doing kid. He's doing bad in school. They're like, no, he needs to be in school.
5: Man, you really shouldn't do that.
4: All right, trending stories are next.
5: This viral coffee shop and what they're doing instead of lids on their coffee. I actually think this is amazing, and it's next on Joey and Lauren.

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2: It's Joey and Lauren. Let's get trending stories. What's up? What's going on?
3: I'm going to make you feel old. These movies are all turning 20 this year. Talladega Nights.
2: 20 years ago. I'll actually say that feels about right, to be honest. Okay. I don't know why. That feels about right.
3: All right. Cars. That's crazy to me because kids still love and watch it and are obsessed with it. It's probably the number one, at least the number one little boy movie. It has to be.
2: We were talking to someone. I think it was our internet guy. And he has a kid. And he goes, I loved Cars when I was his age. And now he loves Cars. He's a young dad. But I remember being like, dang, that's crazy.
3: I know.
2: He's like, he gave his kid some of his McQueen stuff.
3: We should probably hang on to some of our kids McQueen stuff then, because then they could pass it down.
2: Yeah.
3: Because it'll still be popular in 20 years. Has to be, right?
2: Is there anything that we grew up as a kid watching that our kids have? I guess Toy Story.
3: Yeah, I mean, Toy Story is still huge.
2: I was like 10 when Toy Story came out, so.
3: Toy Story's big. I tried to get them to watch The Jungle Book, and they didn't really care.
2: Yeah.
3: It's because it has that such a long intro.
2: Oh, I know.
3: The intro to The Jungle Book is like 20 minutes long.
2: Yeah, I don't need to know the graphic designer before the movie starts.
3: High School Musical turns 20. Nacho Libre turns 20. Love Nacho Libre.
2: Okay, Nacho Libre turning 20 feels crazy fast.
3: Tokyo Drift. Okay.
2: Never saw it.
3: The Pursuit of Happiness, one of the best movies I think ever
2: made.
3: That
2: is a very good movie.
3: So good. That turns 20, as well as Night at the Museum and Happy Feet.
2: Happy Feet?
3: Yeah, little penguins. Little dancing and singing penguins.
2: With Robin Williams. Rest in peace.
3: Was it Robin Williams?
2: I think he's a voice in there.
3: Right.
2: That's where they move their...
3: Yeah, Happy Feet. They've got Happy Feet.
2: All right.
3: Okay, let's keep it with some Disney theme here because I saw somebody post a ticket to get into Disney and what inflation has done. So this was 55 years ago. An adult ticket to get into Disney was $3.50.
2: That's it?
3: Yeah. And now it is $1.89.
2: Yeah. It's $1.89 for an adult?
3: Yeah.
2: We gotta go.
3: I think so. At least according to this person comparing.
2: Someone take my kids to Disney. I think that's what I need. Because the crowds and the planning stress me out.
3: Oh my gosh.
2: Like, I think about it all the time.
3: Let's help wipe away your stress. Researchers just found that 6 minutes of reading can slash your stress by 68%.
2: Probably not on your phone. I imagine that's not reading on your phone.
3: No, yeah, crack open a book. I mean, 6 minutes is nothing.
2: That is nothing.
3: You know what? Our kids got home from school yesterday, and we couldn't find one of our kids. We're like, where'd he go? Where'd he go? For a second, I was like, did we forget to pick him up? And he was in his room reading books.
2: Dude was just reading.
3: And I was like, you know what? That was probably his form of de-stressing after a long day. So he's like, I'm just going to crack open some books.
2: I eat normally. That's my de-stress. I snack.
3: Same.
2: I had some Buffalo Dots pretzels the other day.
3: Gosh, they're good.
2: Which are very good, yeah. They may be the best ones.
3: I am a stress eater. I know a lot of people, it's the opposite. They can't eat when they're stressed. But for me, I'm like, keep me away from the pantry when I'm stressed.
2: I'll tell you what I can't. When I'm nervous, I cannot eat. So anything that's made me nervous, like sometimes if we're like hosting an event or we're on stage, I get a little stage fright. I won't eat. They'll be like, oh, do you want dinner first? I was like, no, I'll take some water.
3: There is a coffee shop going viral for using cookies as lids for the coffee.
2: Instead of a lid,
3: so you got, say, your iced coffee and normally with the straw and they pop that lid on top. Instead, it's a cookie and the straw goes through the cookie.
2: This is what we need.
3: This is what dreams are made of.
2: This is absolutely.
3: It looks really good. I mean, I'll give it to them. A lot of times places get hyped up because they have something cool and unique.
2: You know how
3: and then people
2: martinis have a little olive on a toothpick?
3: Yeah.
2: How about a little cake pop on a toothpick?
3: Hey, that's not bad.
2: That's not a bad idea.
3: And your little coffee in the morning?
2: Yeah.
3: Hey, there you go. And those are some of your trending stories.
2: It's Joey and Lauren.
3: Hey, it's Joey and Lauren on X107.1 Extreme Hit Music.
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12: Here's your X1071 Tri-State forecast. Chance of rain showers with fog and spots early today. Otherwise, cloudy skies expected. High temperatures reach up to 70. Cloudy skies expected again tonight. Storms likely. Lows level off around 60. Cloudy skies expected tomorrow. Thunderstorms likely. Highs level off around 73. Right now, 55. I'm staff meteorologist Jennifer Vujicic.

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1: It's Joey and Lauren. 1 hour of total free time, no stress. How much is that worth to the average person? Like, in obviously, I think this hits hard.
0: Need?
1: Yeah, this hits hard if you got like kids, especially young kids. But like, you know, maybe you've had it where your kids are occupied for 1 hour, but it's still not like it's totally stress free. 1 hour free time. It's been answered. The amount of money the average adult would pay.
0: You know, that's a really tough question because I feel like you have to look at all factors. How much money do you make per hour? Would you spend more what you make in an hour to have 1 hour of free time?
1: I'll give you a hint.
0: Or do you go, no, I have to work really hard for that amount of money? Does that make sense?
1: I think a lot of people would love this hourly rate if this was an hourly rate.
0: Oh, so it must be really high.
1: It's higher than I think. Like, I think it's a little crazy.
0: It's too high.
1: It makes me realize people must really want some free time.
0: Yeah, I'm always jealous of people that are like, oh, I just had the whole day to myself. And I'm like, oh, what is that like? What did you do? Did you nap? Did you take a bath? Those are all things I would want to do. I'd say an hour of free time, no stress, by myself, $50.
1: Mm.
0: $45.
1: Mm. No.
0: What are you mmming for?
1: It's too low.
0: What's
1: It's too low, believe it or not.
0: That's
1: Man,
0: low.
1: People are stressed out. You ready for this?
0: Yeah, I thought 50 was high. Okay,
1: so
0: go ahead.
1: So did I. $50. I mean, my gosh.
0: Still high. I don't think if I had a $50 bill in my hand right now.
1: There's no way I'd give it up for an hour.
0: I don't think I would hand it off to somebody and be like, okay, now I'm alone.

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2: This, you need better friends, because I understand the whole babysitter route. Sometimes you can't find a good babysitter. Maybe you don't trust quote unquote strangers with your kids. Like if you're looking for like a date night, but you know what people need? You need the old, I'm going to drop my kids off at your house so we can go out, and then vice versa. That's what you need.
3: Oh, yeah. The babysitting trait.
2: You need
3: that in life. Absolutely.
2: You need the babysitter trait. So I get it. If your family doesn't live nearby, I'm talking about parents of young kids. If your family doesn't live nearby, you don't got a grandma and grandpa or whatever, and maybe you don't want to go down the babysitter route. Like my sister-in-law doesn't do babysitters. She just can't do it. She goes, I don't know why, but like she goes, there's something about it. I'm just not ready for babysitters. I want family watching my kids. Whatever. You choose what you want to do. But you got to figure out to drop off your kids at the friend's house and go out on a date night, get some free time.
3: Yeah, a little bit of free time. But then again, you have to ask yourself, for me going out to dinner for 2 hours, is that worth paying someone $87 on top of whatever money I'm going to pay on this date? And I would say no. I would say $87 for 2 hours.
2: That's a lot of money. That's a lot of money.
3: And we're arguing the 1 hour.
2: Yeah.
3: So if you go out for 1 hour to have an hour walk by yourself all alone, would you pay $87 for that?
2: No. I'd pay $20.
3: Yeah. And here's the thing. Even if you have an hour of free time, it may not be stress-free free time. You may still be, your mind may be stressed out.
2: I think the $87 is guaranteed when you are having this free time, you're not stressed out. You truly are like totally relaxed. Because I agree, if you've ever left your kids for a vacation or extended period of time, a lot of times it stresses you out because you're thinking about them. That's why my one advice, even if it's just a quick little date night, don't send the babysitter a text asking how it's going. Don't do it.
3: Oh, I do that all the time.
2: It drives me nuts. We'll be out on a date, and Lauren's like, I should check in. Why? It's just going to stress you out. Because, like,
3: and they always say, it's going great. I know, but I don't know.
2: Like, don't they have your number? If it's an emergency, they have your number. And so that's my advice.
3: Yeah, I have a friend. She has a cabin, and she was telling me, like, every now and again, she'll go, it's like 2 hours from here. She will go to it by herself, and then her kids and husband will meet her like a couple days later.
2: Yeah, it's smart.
3: And so she goes, I go to just totally relax and unplug. She says she just like reads a book, drinks her coffee on the patio, goes for a walk, takes a bath. And I'm like, that sounds so nice. I don't even know what I would do with myself.
2: Well, you got to have a cabin, apparently.
3: What do I do? Oh, yeah, I don't have that. But I'm saying like that is amazing. That's
2: but
3: a dream.
2: Stop doing that. If you're going on a date night this weekend, stop texting and asking to check in on the kids. It just ruins it. There's nothing, no bigger vibe killer than let me check in on the kids. No.
3: I love to check
2: in
3: on the
2: babies. That's why you're paying the babysitter to not check in on your kids. That's the point of paying the babysitter. It's Joey and Lauren.
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1: It's Joey and Lauren. Let's get to that awkward moment with Kelsey. And you want to talk about a family member ruining family news.
0: Yeah, big news. And it's next on Joey and Lauren.

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1: It's That Awkward Moment with Joey and Lauren in the morning on X107.1.
2: It's Joey and Lauren. It's That Awkward Moment. And this is an awkward and frustrating moment. One of the biggest moments of your life. Kelsey is with us. And thanks to family, you love family, ruining something for her. Hello, Kelsey. Welcome to That Awkward Moment. What happened?
3: Hey, Joey and Lauren. Okay, so my husband and I have been trying to get pregnant. Okay. And had been trying for a while. Well, my whole family knew before he even knew.
2: That's kind of wild,
3: here's,
2: yeah.
3: Here's what, it was incredibly awkward and awful. So I was so excited, and I was trying to think of like a sweet reveal to do to tell my husband, because we've been hoping and praying and wishing for so long for this. Mm-hmm. And I was thinking of all the different ways I could do a reveal and surprise him and make it memorable, but it was just driving. I was so excited. Until I could figure out that cool thing to do, that sweet moment to create a wonderful memory, I called my sister. I had to tell somebody, and my sister is my best friend. Like, she's like my very best friend. And, so I told her, but I swore her to secrecy. I told her, do not tell anybody else. Mm. I swore her to secrecy. Before my husband even got home from work, that very day when I told my sister, he got a text from my cousin while he was at work saying, congrats, Dad.
2: That is crazy.
3: My cousin.
2: No. Your cousin. A cousin
4: so
2: texting.
4: You find out you're pregnant. You're so excited. You want to make this special moment to share with your husband. You say, I got to tell someone. You tell your sister. She swears she's not going to say anything. She tells somebody. And then your cousin breaks the news. That is awful. Oh my gosh. I cannot believe your sister. Like, did you call her right away and freak out on her? That's what I would do.
3: Yes. I mean, my stupid sister apparently told the whole family.
2: That's crazy.
3: Oh my gosh.
2: I understand your first part, which is because you probably were going to, I imagine, do some sort of a fun video reveal or something, right? I imagine, right? I get that. I understand wanting to a bun in the oven or whatever people do. And I understand texting one family member when you get the news and you find out. I understand being like, I have to tell someone. What I don't understand is the sister. I mean, if it got to a cousin, my gosh, that's unless she thought, oh, my cousin's not going to reach out to your husband. Like, you know, maybe.
4: Yeah, that's wild that the cousin would reach out.
2: A text and just putting congrats, Dad.
4: Just heard the news.
2: Oh, my gosh.
4: So, wait a minute. Did your husband, so he gets this text at work. What happens after that?
3: Well, first of all, he was like, what are you talking about? And my cousin, he wrote back and he's like, what? And my cousin was like, yeah, congratulations on becoming a father.
2: Oh, my. She even doubled down. The cousin doubled down.
4: So, did your husband call you? Did he run home? Like,
3: he texted me and was like, I got this weird text from your cousin.
2: Oh, my
3: gosh. I was like, oh,
4: geez.
2: Oh, I'm so sorry. Can you one day look back and everyone will talk about the story of your random cousin? But I don't think so. I mean, I don't know.
4: Do you think as a husband, though, Joey, are you forever annoyed that did not find out you were having a baby before random family members?
2: And you probably know this already, Kelsey. Your cousin is on your husband's hate list, I'm sure, for
4: what?
2: The rest of... I would think so. I would be so annoyed.
4: Well, I would think,
2: or the sister.
4: Was your husband mad at you for telling someone before him?
3: Yeah, he was.
2: Okay. Yeah.
4: I could see you being mad, Joey.
2: If you told me I told my sister and I swore her to secrecy, then I'd probably actually be mad at your sister. I think your sister would then be on my hate list. Maybe not the cousin. Although the cousin...
4: I
2: gotta tell you, a cousin's role is not to text about pregnancy news. That's just not it. Cousin is show up at the family reunion. No, I'm saying it. I'm saying it, Kelsey. Okay, well, I don't know if you guys ever want more kids or you end up having more kids, but I think you just go straight to the husband at that point.
4: You've got to now.
3: Definitely.
2: Absolutely. Okay, Kelsey. Hey, I guarantee you, multiple people listening to this right now have had pregnancy news ruined by people. It has to have happened.
4: 100%.
2: Because some people, there's got to be a mom out there that put it on Facebook. There's got to be some mom out there that said, guess who's going to be a grandma?
4: Yep.
2: I know it. So text us, 68719. Help Kelsey feel better on That Awkward Moment. It's Joey and Lauren.
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3: It's Joey and Lauren. It is That Awkward Moment. How about family ruining pregnancy news? That's what happened. We just heard a terrible story about a cousin that texted the soon-to-be father before the soon-to-be father knew and said, congrats, Dad.
4: Yeah, because the sister spilled the beans.
3: Yeah, so
4: yeah, Kelsey wanted to plan this really nice surprise reveal to her husband, but she's like, I had to tell somebody. Tells her sister. Her sister was supposedly sworn to secrecy, but then all of a sudden, husband, while at work, gets a text from a random cousin. Congrats,
3: yeah, it's pretty
4: Dad.
3: Awful.
4: Oh, my God.
3: It's pretty awful. I believe the husband should be mad at the sister. I understand a soon-to-be mom being like, okay, I want to surprise my husband, but I got to tell someone. I can see, like, if you got pregnant and you want to reveal to me in a fun way, I can see you texting your mom or someone and being like, oh, my gosh, I got to tell you. I blame the sister for being like, yeah, let me tell the cousin.
4: Yeah, that's kind of wild
3: so,
4: that she would spill that.
3: We know there are families that have ruined pregnancy news. I'm thinking of grandmas on Facebook that say, I got a new grandbaby.
4: Yep. In fact, that is the one I was going to read right now. This text says, my mother-in-law posted in all caps, I'm going to be a grandma again on Facebook approximately 11 minutes after we told her. We had not even told my siblings yet.
3: Oh, you just, and I get
4: right.
3: it. I will say, the grace that needs to be given is people. It's not terrible news to share.
4: No, and but it's people not are, your it's, news.
3: I know,
4: to
3: but
4: share.
3: What I'm saying is like someone saying. I mean, unless it's done vindictively, and maybe there's some mother-in-laws out there that are trying to make it about them. But I do think a part of me goes, you know what? They're excited you're having a kid. That's not the worst thing to be spoiled.
4: Yes and no. I mean, okay. It's not. It's special news. The worst that I've seen is grandmas announcing on Facebook that the baby is here with like a photo of the baby,
3: and
4: the parents haven't even made the announcement yet.
3: What a lot of people do, right? I think what we did is you share a photo. Depending on if you're big on social media, you share a photo to your family, and by big, I mean like you just use it. I'm not saying like you got a following, but I'm saying like a lot of people will be like, hey, let me text the picture of the baby to my family, and then 2 or 3 days later, it'll be on Instagram. But then you're right. Some family member goes, screenshot, look at this baby. That's a
4: bad one. Yeah, we sent a text to our family with the announcement, just baby is here, with all the stats and a photo, you know, obviously asking people to keep it quiet until we're ready to share. And we also sent a work email. We shared it with all of our coworkers before we publicly.
3: Look at
4: and
3: us.
4: We put a disclaimer like, please don't share this, you know, before we do.
3: Yeah, and babies are expensive. So, boss, you've seen this beautiful baby. Don't you think it's time for a raise?
4: This text says, we were going to announce at Christmas, but my 4-year-old walked into dinner and yelled, mommy has a baby in her belly before everyone even sat down.
3: Yeah, that's cute, though. I'm sorry. kids, little kids, toddlers so that ruin the news. I think that's cute.
4: So cute. This one says, I accidentally ruined my sister's announcement. She told me that she was pregnant, and I immediately texted back in our family group chat instead of our personal group chat that I was excited for her, and I was excited to be an aunt.
3: You know what's kind of funny about this? 20, 30 years ago, this is not really a thing. Like, there wasn't big reveals on the internet. I think it was just kind of news that got out there.
4: Yeah. This one says, my mom ruined our pregnancy announcement, and it still hurts. We told our parents I was only 8 weeks, and I specifically said, do not tell anyone. I went to Costco 2 days later, and my mom's neighbor congratulated me.
3: Can you make an argument that sometimes you share it with someone, and you're like, well, they're not going to see my daughter? Like, if I shared it with my neighbor, I wouldn't think my neighbor's going to run into my daughter.
4: Maybe.
3: I would feel like that'd be safe. I think the moral of the story, maybe just don't share early with anybody.
4: Don't share news that's not your news, right?
3: Okay. Why am I trying to give the benefit of the doubt to the gossipers?
4: I'll tell you what. When I worked in healthcare and I was able to have access to like medical information, not that I would ever search it out.
3: Yeah, be careful.
4: But I would be like checking in patients, and we were in a small town, and I would have friends of mine or people we knew from church or whatever, and they would check in for their OB appointment. So I knew that they were pregnant before they ever announced it. And of course, I never said a single thing. But knowing that was always an interesting little nugget in my head.
3: You wouldn't even tell me, would you?
4: No,
3: because that's a HIPAA violation.
4: And I didn't care enough to be like, hey, guess who's pregnant?
3: Look at Lauren, the follower of the law. It's Joey and Lauren.
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5: Good morning. The Mississippi River level is steady. It's 7 feet at Prairie du Chien, 4.9 at Guttenberg, 10.4 at Cassville, and 8 at Dubuque. With news, I'm Courtney Chaffee. One person was injured following a crash on the Dubuque Bridge early Tuesday morning. Emergency personnel from Grant County and Dubuque responded to a crash in the southbound lanes of Highway 151 on the Dubuque Bridge. 50-year-old Gerald Hawk of Lancaster was traveling south when he attempted to pass a vehicle and lost control, crashing into the concrete traffic barrier. As a result of the crash, traffic was reduced to one southbound lane until the scene was cleared. Hawk was transported to a hospital in Dubuque for treatment of possible injuries and was cited for failure to maintain control of vehicle. Wednesday morning, Joe Davies County emergency personnel responded to a traffic crash with injuries at Thunder Bay Road and Cellar Lane in Galena. 80-year-old Stephen Cloyes of California experienced a medical emergency while driving and lost control of his vehicle. He drove into a ditch and struck a tree, causing him to be entrapped in the vehicle. Cloyes suffered significant injuries due to the crash and was med-flighted from the scene. The accident remains under investigation. The Piasta City Council is considering extending its moratorium on a new data center construction. City leaders held a monthly meeting Wednesday as work continues to draft a data center ordinance. During the meeting, they suggested the initial six-month moratorium in place through December may not give them enough time to work through the many details. City Council members say they may hold an official vote on extending the moratorium at their next meeting. They also discussed hiring a consultant for help with the ordinance. A farm bill is now eligible for debate in the U.S. Senate, but Iowa's U.S. senators objected when two of their own proposals were blocked from consideration during the Senate Ag Committee when they voted to advance the bill. Republican Senator Joni Ernst wanted to add language to address the California law that says pork sold in the state must come from pigs raised in certain conditions. Senator Chuck Grassley wanted to add language to the farm bill to ensure large corporations pay all they owe to the poultry producers they've hired to raise birds. For those stories and more, pick up a copy of the Telegraph Herald or go to telegraphherald.com. And the Telegraph Herald is brought to you by TH Media. I'm Courtney Chaffee, and that's your latest Tri-State Area News.
6: 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White Sox over Detroit 3-1. High school volleyball, Cuba City over Fenmore 3-1. River Ridge over Potosi 3-2. Platteville sweeps Dodgeville 3-0. Pecatonica over Blackhawk 3-0. And Galena over East Dubuque 2-0. High school football Thursday, DeSoto shuts out Highland 36-0. North Crawford over Kickapoo Lafarge 38-0. Tonight, broadcast start at 6:30. Games are supposed to start at 7, but check before you go. Some games may be moved up today because of the weather forecast. In the SWC, Richland Center at Lancaster on 97.7 Country WGLR and the Queen Bee Radio Sports YouTube channel. 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River Valley at Prairie du Chien. Blackhawks will win. Benson Scales Mount Salisbury at Dodgeville. 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New Glarus at Mineral Point and Southwestern East Dubuque at Darlington. 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River Ridge at Boscobel. Pecatonica Argyle at Riverdale. Blackhawk Warren at Seneca Wazika Steuben. In the Ridge and Valley 8, Iola Scandinavia at Belmont for the Belmont Fair game. And Wisconsin Heights is at Wanawak Center. In the NUI tonight, Dakota at Galena, Stockton at Fulton, Lena Winslow at Morrison, and Forreston at Eastland Pearl City. And in Iowa 5A, Dubuque Hempstead at Pleasant Valley and Muscatine at Dubuque Senior, 4A Decorah at Western Dubuque, and 3A West Delaware at Dubuque Wallert. 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
19: 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Here's your X-1071 Tri-State forecast. Chance of rain showers with fog and spots early today. Otherwise, cloudy skies expected. High temperatures reach up to 70. Cloudy skies expected again tonight. Storms likely. Lows level off around 60. Cloudy skies expected tomorrow. Thunderstorms likely. Highs level off around 73. Currently, it's 61 degrees. I'm Staff Meteorologist Jennifer Vujcicki.
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1: All right, we got the good stuff coming up. A high school science teacher just made a dinosaur breakthrough. And it's next on Joey and Lauren.

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2: It's Joey and Lauren. It's your good stuff, your feel-good stories. So we start off with a casino giving money, not just taking money. How about this?
3: Okay.
2: Station Casinos, the company of Station Casinos, surpassed nearly 10,000 employees, and they gave them more than $70 million in company stock. So what they did to celebrate their 50-year anniversary is for each year that the casino employee has worked, they gave them $1,000 in stock.
3: Dang.
2: Yeah.
3: So if you've worked there for 5 years,
2: you get $5,000 in stock.
3: So you don't get a payout of $5,000. You don't get like a $5,000 check.
2: But you get it in stock.
3: Yeah, I mean, that's cool. That's really cool. I'm just saying I was trying to figure out if you meant they were giving money away or if it was just the stock.
2: Well, let me tell you, I'm not a financial advisor by any means, and I'm not trying to give official advice. But if you were to get $5,000 right now or $5,000 in stock, you'd probably take the stock.
3: Probably
2: if
3: the
2: they
3: stock.
2: Think it's going to keep building, which who knows? I don't know if the casino industry is going to be hurting or they lose money in the first day.
3: Do they know something that maybe they're like, yeah, this won't pan out for them, yeah, but it'll be good for us.
2: We need a loan bad. So
3: that's cool, though.
2: But yeah,
3: I
2: think
3: that's pretty cool. You always love to see companies supporting their employees.
2: You were talking about your family friend was a blackjack dealer. For high rollers?
3: Yes.
2: Yeah, that's got to be the life,
3: man.
2: Oh,
3: yeah, the tips were crazy.
2: It's got to be the life. Also, shout out Mike the Cat. A little kitten named Mike the Cat was apparently hiding inside a couch that they threw into a landfill.
3: Oh, my gosh.
2: The landfill worker was able to find that as they're at the landfill, the couch is falling down, and the worker's like, wait a second, was there a cat in there?
3: Meow.
2: He was able to find the cat and return the cat to its
3: baby.
2: Owners.
3: Well, yeah. I'm glad they found the owners, because who knows at that point where it came from.
2: And shout out to a Colorado high school science teacher. For fun, was doing some fossil hunting in North Dakota. Found 4 enormous footprints left by an adult T-Rex roughly 66 and a half million years ago.
3: Holy.
2: These are, think about this high school teacher, the first known walking sequence to be found by a dinosaur, meaning this is the first time they've seen prints in a walking motion. Like, this is literally where the T-Rex walked. How about that?
3: What? And how do they confirm that that's what it is?
2: What other things would those footprints be?
3: I don't know.
2: Not just, that's a guy with a size 13 shoe. What do you think?
3: That's pretty cool. I don't know.
2: I thought that was pretty cool. That's all. And then he has to go back and just teach high school science kids that don't care, right? That are like, he's sharing with them.
3: Does he get some sort of a reward for this discovery?
2: I don't know. Who pays him? The T-Rex fund? I don't know. Like, where does the money come from?
3: I don't know. That's cool, though. That's super awesome.
2: That is very cool.
3: Good for him.
2: And that is your good stuff. It's Joey and Lauren
3: on X 107.1.

0: You're waking up with Joey and Lauren in the morning. 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
2: All right, here we go. Good morning on your Friday. It's our son's birthday today. So, yeah, excited.
3: He's going from 6 to 7.
2: Also, what's awesome, we surprised him with a Papa Shot. And remember, I had this whole conversation about what a Papa Shot is and how people didn't know, but very excited. So he'll be shooting a
3: he'll
2: lot of baskets.
3: Living at the Papa Shot.
2: And the best part is it keeps score. Because I normally, when we play, I have to keep score on my head, and I was getting too confused. So now it's official score. Now, I don't take it easy on him either.
3: Oh, same.
2: I mean, like, we're going to play a lot this weekend. There will be no mercy. If I make 20 shots in a minute and he makes 10, I just beat him.
3: It's not
2: my problem. It does.
3: Put hair on your chest. That's my grandpa used to always say.
2: Let's get trending stories coming up next.
3: Would you try these popsicles? It actually sounds revolting to me, but it's new and it's next right here on Joey and Lauren. Joey!

0: Here's what's trending with Joey and Lauren in the morning on X107.1.
1: It's Joey and Lauren. Let's get trending. What's going on?
2: Hyrox.
1: Yeah, the work. I tell you, that's the new exercise trend that everyone loves.
2: Yeah, the fitness competition Hyrox has apologized and has updated its rule book after an Australian world record holder, Joanna Wietzrich, was allowed to finish and win a Beijing event despite soiling herself mid-race. Now, she pooped her pants during the race.
1: Why would she have to stop? If she's willing to keep exercising in it, that's on her.
2: Well, it sparked debates over health and safety standards, okay?
1: Because of the hazard. She's sitting on things. That's a problem.
2: So Hyrox made a mistake by not reacting immediately during the race. Now, affected lanes were deep cleaned overnight and contaminated equipment was replaced before the competition resumed. But now they've had to issue an apology and update their rule standards because of the competition.
1: How important is that race that you accidentally do your shorts and you still want to keep racing? Was it for a bunch of money? Was it for a title? It just feels a little...
2: I've heard of marathon runners totally pooping themselves while they're running.
1: Yeah.
2: Isn't that gross?
1: Because I guess that's a thing that happens when you... I don't know. My brother runs a bunch of marathons.
2: Your body just loses.
1: You also have to tape down your nipples a lot of times. My brother had to do that.
2: Really?
1: Yeah. Because it rubs against the shirt and it can make a bleed.
2: Oh my gosh.
1: I'm just letting you know that's...
2: You're not making me want to be a runner.
1: Yeah, my brother keeps doing it, so it must be worth the sacrifice.
2: I don't think anything has ever made me want to be a runner, but that's definitely not one of the
1: Listen,
2: things.
1: Listen, the Hyrox, I think, is like the 2010 CrossFit craze. Remember that? Remember?
2: Oh, yeah.
1: You did CrossFit. Didn't you tear a ligament or something?
2: I busted something in my knee. I did something with my knee, and I had to go to physical therapy for a while.
1: So there was a time in our relationship where you went to the gym and I did not?
2: Most of the times, yeah. I think I've been the only one that goes to the gym.
1: Well, who did you go with to the gym? Who did you do this CrossFit with?
2: When we were in college and we lived up... I went to the local gym there by myself. Myself. What do I need to go with someone?
1: No,
2: I went by myself.
1: I feel bad I didn't support you.
2: No, I went by myself, and then I also took Zumba classes and HIIT classes.
1: Zumba. Man, remember Zumba?
2: Yeah, and then I did cycling classes at that other gym. And then our company here, we used to have a free gym membership,
1: yeah,
2: and
1: no
2: I would go
1: it.
2: All the time. I was the only one that used it.
1: All the time?
2: I had a 100-day streak. This was before kids. Do you remember my streak? Because I was trying to win that. They were giving away a trip to...
1: Mexico
2: or something, and I kept going. I didn't win, and then I stopped going.
1: Boy, you have a good memory, and I am a deadbeat husband that just never supported you going to the gym.
2: Totally fine.
1: And now you don't go to the gym. I wonder why.
2: Okay, research finds that 6 minutes of reading could slash your stress by 68%. That's what it is. We just need to read more.
1: Just need to read, yeah.
2: 6 minutes is nothing.
1: And I don't think it's reading TikTok comments.
2: No,
1: I have a feeling that's not on the stress-free list.
2: I was going to say, I spend more than 6 minutes doing that.
1: Yeah, how many times? I wonder how many pages you've read just on internet comments alone.
2: Oh, gosh.
1: You've read probably the Bible in internet comments.
2: Who doesn't? I mean, people love reading the comments,
1: but
2: right?
1: That's what they say. Everyone's like, oh, I don't have time to read. And I'm like, think about how much reading you do on your phone.
2: Okay, there is a father who says his 9-year-old son spent $118,000 on YouTube advertising over 3 weeks to promote his Minecraft and Roblox videos.
1: Oh my God.
2: Using his dad's company credit card that had been saved to his Google account. So this kid was just racking up
1: promoting
2: the ads
1: his
2: and all
1: YouTube
2: that
1: jail.
2: Stuff. Oh my gosh. How do you explain that to your company?
1: Yeah, and I don't think you can just put it back because once the advertising's done, the advertising's done.
2: Yeah, I don't.
1: Otherwise, why wouldn't everybody just pay for a bunch of advertising, let it run, and then be like, oh, sorry, it was
2: my bad.
1: An accident. Reverse the charge.
2: Yeah, that's awful. Would you try this? Maybe a Saturday snack review. Joey Hines is teasing new ketchup flavored ice pops.
1: Yeah.
2: So think
1: I'm
2: of
1: okay.
2: an Otter Pop.
1: No, I'm okay. I'm okay.
2: It's ketchup.
1: I'm okay. I'm not a big ketchup guy.
2: I can agree on that.
1: If it's already on something, I'll eat it, but I have never purposely reached for ketchup. In 10 years. I've never been one that's like, oh, this could use some ketchup. I had a friend that had ketchup with his steak, and that's a sin. I hope he's in jail.
2: He should be banned from whatever restaurant.
1: I hope he's in prison, because that's the only place you belong
2: sauce,
1: if you do.
2: I feel
1: ketchup
2: like,
1: with steak.
2: I feel like if a sauce is good enough, it doesn't need. I'm sorry, if a steak is good enough, it doesn't need steak sauce.
1: We were a big A1 family growing up, but my dad, since my dad overcooked meat, because my mom was always worried. So I grew up in an overcooked meat household because mom was always like, oh, no, it's going to be undercooked. And if you overcook a steak, you got to use steak
2: sauce.
1: Funny
2: how you grew up in an overcooked meat household, but you undercook every meat you cook.
1: That's because I'm trying to reverse the curse. That's what it is.
2: And those are some of your trending stories.
1: It's Joey and Lauren.
0: 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I need some
3: good news. The 2026 Belmont School and Community Fair happens this weekend. 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All I really need is a little good news. That's the good news. 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
11: 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Chance of rain showers with fog and spots early today. Otherwise, cloudy skies expected. High temperatures reach up to 70. Cloudy skies expected again tonight. Storms likely. Lows level off around 60. Cloudy skies expected tomorrow. Thunderstorms likely. Highs level off around 73. Right now, it's 55 degrees. I'm staff meteorologist Jennifer Wojcicki.

0: X1071.
1: It's Joey and Lauren. This is a doozy of a question, Lauren. An absolute doozy.
0: It's a lot to think about. I feel like it's harder to choose than you think. And I saw this question swirling around online, and it is, you can make one thing, just one thing, cost 99 cents forever. What would you choose?
1: Just one item for 99 cents.
0: One item, one thing is 99 cents forever. It'll stay 99 cents. It won't change from inflation. And maybe it's something that you frequently buy.
1: And it's just one thing, or can it be like four for my family?
0: No, one thing. Wait, okay. What do you mean? Like, give me an example.
1: Well, I was going to say football tickets.
0: Okay.
1: Because I'm an experienced guy, and I like going and doing fun things. And so my thought is, if I could get football tickets for 99 cents whenever I want to go to a football game, I would choose that in a heartbeat.
0: I think that would be, each ticket is 99 cents. Because football tickets would be 99 cents.
1: My first thought was gallon of gas.
0: Yeah,
1: first thought was a gallon of gas.
0: I thought gas. I keep thinking, what is something I spend the most money on?
1: But then think about, all you could do is you could switch to an electric car, and that could be a different situation.
0: True. You can't say groceries, because it would have to be one grocery, one item at the grocery store. Does that make sense?
1: Could it be...
0: So like your whole grocery haul can't be 99 cents. It'd have to be like a gallon of milk
1: or something. Sure. There's nothing in my grocery cart that I'm just like, I wish that one thing alone was 99 cents. So gallon of gas jumped out of me. But
0: this is easy for me.
1: Go ahead.
0: Plane tickets. Plane tickets. If plane tickets were 99 cents.
1: That's the answer.
0: Plane tickets. I mean, you've got a good one too, football tickets, but I'm not going to a football game every other. And I'm also not flying that often. But when I do, think of all the money you could save.
1: Hotel room. Hear me out.
0: Staycations.
1: Mm-hmm. So, like, yeah, plane tickets is nice, but you got to have the time off of work. You got to, like, you know, there's hurdles to jump through. Hotel rooms, 99 cents. Sell your house. Live in a hotel.
0: Or.
1: For $30 a month.
0: Hold on a second. Your mortgage. Can my mortgage be 99 cents?
1: Yeah, I think it can be. Yeah.
0: Can my mortgage be 99 cents? Can rent be 99 cents?
1: I don't think that's as fun. I mean, no, I think it could be.
0: Does that encompass the question? Yeah, one thing?
1: I guess
0: thing?
1: It could be.
0: So although it does say, the question says one item. I don't know if my mortgage is an item.
1: Let's not play that game. Okay. Let's not play the mortgage game or the rent game. Let's pay like it's something you are going out of your way and purchasing. Not like part of just your regular budget. Now, gas would maybe be considered, but let's just say that's the perk. I'm going hotel room and living in a hotel.
0: Okay.
1: You're telling me for $30 a month, I could stay at a five-star resort. Think about that. $30 a month, and I could be at a five-star hotel. Now, yes, I don't have a yard. I don't have a lot of space, but like restaurants on site, all those things, and it's $30 a month. That's the answer.
0: I know some people are thinking their coffee order, their drive-through coffee.
1: Oh, that's only a $6 swing.
0: Exactly, but if somebody's getting it every day, that's expensive.
1: Yeah, but go
0: now
1: to
0: a dollar a day.
1: Hotel is the answer, because now your primary place of living could be $30 a month.
0: Yeah, but I feel like that's a weird loophole.
1: All right, fine.
0: I feel like you shouldn't be like, that's now where you live. Because here's the thing, if I can't use 99 cent mortgage, then you can't use that.
1: I still might choose hotel room because the steak.

0: vacations on the weekend, just when you go travel. Oh, or football tickets, though. Football tickets. Think of any time our family
1: wanted. Stop saying football tickets. Say sporting event tickets. Because now any baseball, football,
0: but then you
1: got
0: to pay to get there. And then that's still. But, like, think about that. Think about if we wanted to go to the Super Bowl, it's $4.
1: Oh, my gosh. That would be insane.
0: Think about if we wanted to go to the Super Bowl as a family, it's $4. We just got to get there, but then it's $4.
1: So I choose plane tickets. You choose football tickets.
0: Boom.
1: Now it's all free.
0: Now it's
1: $8.
0: Yeah, it's like $16 by the end of it. I'm torn between hotel still because I think staycation. Because think of Friday night. Like a Friday night, you want to do a little staycation in a nice hotel. It's a dollar.
1: It's a dollar.
0: It's a buck.
1: Let me see. I want to check the comments on this because this has been like a viral post I've seen kind of everywhere. I want to see maybe there's something major that we are missing.
0: If we discount mortgage and rent, because that would be the smart answer, but that's not as fun. And gallon of gas isn't even that fun because it's like, okay, you still got to go get your gas and pay for it. It's just way cheaper.
1: Okay, this texter says food, that way you can always eat. But again, food,
0: it's got to be one
1: item. Someone says my dream house, hockey gear, gas. Gas is a big one. A lot of people saying gas. Gas is good. If you drive a lot, if you travel and you say a gallon of gas is 99 cents, you are going to save a lot of money.
0: All right, let's play the game. What one thing do you want to cost 99 cents forever? It's got to be one purchase. So it can't be all your groceries. It's got to be a grocery item. That's why we said hotel or a flight. What is the one thing you want to cost for 99 cents? Text us 68719. We'll get to your answers later on. It's Joey and Lauren.
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1: It's Joey and Lauren. Let's get to makeup or breakup. I would lose my mind if my date said this to me.
0: Well, sometimes, what is the old saying? If you don't have anything nice to say, just don't say it at all.
1: Yeah.
0: That could have been applied here on Makeup or Breakup next on

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1: It's Joey and Lauren. It is make up or break up. Jessica with us went out with Blake, and we're trying to figure out what's going on.
2: It's me, Jessica.
3: Sorry, Jessica. You probably get that a lot.
1: It happens all the time. Hello. Jessica, do you get that? Do you ever get that?
4: Hello.
2: It's me, Jessica.
4: I do all okay. the time.
1: Cool. Well,
3: she's like, shut up.
1: I'm glad we could do the thing that you already hear all the time and are probably very annoyed by. I'm sorry
3: Pretend
1: about that.
3: Never did
1: okay.
3: That.
1: You and Blake.
4: Oh,
1: give
4: there
1: us...
4: are worse jokes.
1: Okay. All
4: yeah,
1: right. That's
4: me
1: good.
4: And Blake. Oh.
1: Yeah. Yeah. Let's hear it.
4: Okay. So normally I don't do this. Like this is very, very out of my comfort zone to go this hard after the first date, but he is not calling me back. I had such a wonderful time with this guy. We went on one date. It was a dinner. It was so nice. And this guy is just, I don't know, there's something special about him. You know, when you just mm-hmm. click?
1: Yeah.
4: And we had such a great conversation. He was so polite and so, like, his manners were, I haven't had a date with somebody who knew how to pull out a chair for a woman.
1: Oh,
4: in,
1: wow.
4: I don't remember how long. He just,
3: how nice.
4: It ticked every single one of my boxes. He was such a gentleman. We had so much in common. And I haven't heard anything since the date. Like, he said he'd reach out. I thought we had a nice time. I thought we would be able to get back together, but he has just completely left me in the dark, and I'm desperate. I have to see this guy again, but yeah. I don't know any other way. So you are my pathway, hopefully, to happiness here.
1: You built up a lot of pressure for us.
3: Nobody's ever called me pathway to happiness.
1: Yeah, I've never. Hi, I'm Joey, aka Pathway to Happiness. Okay, so but I like. I mean, the manners, the pulling out of the chair. I will admit, I have not think I've ever done that in my life. So I am impressed with that. That's very old school, but I like it.
3: Yeah, no,
1: okay,
3: I love that.
1: So we'll play a song. We'll come back. We'll call Blake. Okay.
4: That's awesome. Thank you.
1: It is awesome, and we are the pathway to happiness.
3: You're welcome.
1: Yeah, we need management to put that in the radio station. All right, so we'll talk to Blake when we return with Makeup or Breakup. It's Joey and Lauren
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1: It's Joey and Lauren. It's Makeup or Breakup. A lot of pressure for us. Jessica said we are the pathway to happiness. And we are the ones that, because she really likes Blake. We've done this for years. We've talked to a lot of people that like their dates. She's up there as far as how much she seems to like Blake. She's like, I like this guy.
2: He checked all the boxes. He was a total gentleman. She's like, I think chemistry is just kind of off the charts. And at this point, she just wants to know what's up. Because, I mean, she said in the beginning, she's like, I never do this. Yeah. This is out of my comfort zone. But here we go. I'm giving it a shot. So we're going
1: to
2: try.
1: We've got Blake's number. Let's talk to Blake.
3: Hello, this is Blake.
1: Blake, hey, this is Joey and Lauren in the morning, morning radio show.
2: Hey, Blake.
1: Hey, Blake.
2: How are you?
3: You're
1: good. Okay. Hi. We'll explain what the heck we're doing. So why we're calling you is because we help people with their dating life, and Jessica reached out to us and said she had an awesome dinner with you. She said you are a total gentleman, amazing, and now you don't text her anymore. And we're trying to figure out why that is, because from her perspective, everything went great.
3: Yeah. It's not, I'm sorry. That's just not going to work.
1: Okay.
3: No, thank you.
2: Okay. That's fine. Is there any way you can share with us why you're not interested, so that we can let Jessica know?
3: Did she tell you how obsessive she was over my food?
2: No,
1: she did not, no.
2: Actually, we didn't even talk about food.
1: No, now I'm jealous.
3: Okay, well, we went out for dinner, and she had a comment for almost everything I ordered. I got a teriyaki dish, and she was saying, oh, that has so much sugar in it. I could never eat that.
1: Oh, get out of here. I know I know the kind of person you're talking about. Do you know the macros in that?
2: But how often, I mean, how many times was she saying this? And was it in a rude way? I mean, I'm trying to give her a little bit of benefit of the doubt.
3: It's just saying it once is rude. I mean, like, why are you commenting
1: on the sugar content?
3: I just didn't. And it happened over, like, I got a cocktail as well because, you know, I thought we were trying to have a good time. And then she said, oh, I can't. I would never have that. That's too much sugar.
1: Yeah, no,
3: too.
1: I can't.
3: It's like, all right.
1: Do you know one time I got donuts for my family and there was a family member that looked at me and says, oh, I could never eat that donut. And you know what I want to do? I wanted to say, then leave. Like, there is something about it.
2: It does make you feel insecure.
1: It makes you feel so weird. If you don't want to eat that because it has a lot of sugar, that's fine. But to look at someone and be like, ooh, sugar bomb, could never be me. Well, like what? Blake's got some tolerance to sugar that you don't? Like
2: my pettiness, I had to clap back and commented something about her food.
1: That's rough, man. That's rough.
2: Okay, well, you know what? This is going to be a little bit more rough, I think, and I'm sorry, Blake, but Jessica's on the phone, and she now knows what the issue is and why you're not calling her.
1: I don't want to tell you I had a donut for breakfast, Jessica. I don't want to say it.
2: Jessica, what was this like on your end? I mean, do you remember saying these types of things?
4: Honestly, I'm just floored because I think, like, you're blowing this out of proportion. I made, like, one comment about how I had the teriyaki dish that you were eating before, and it was too sweet for me. I don't care if you eat it. Live your life, man. It's just, it wasn't...
3: But you were saying it after, like, everything, and it was, it's like, okay, so you didn't like the teriyaki dish. Great. You don't have to comment on what I'm doing, and then you did it.
4: I was just making conversation.
3: You did it again after the cocktail. I felt, you can understand, like, for me, it's like, I thought you were just judging me the whole time, but, like, why would you even bring up what I'm choosing to eat? Like, why does it have to be a thing about, like, maybe you didn't like it, but why does it have to be about the sugar?
4: I don't really even know how to respond to that, because it's just conversation at the dinner table. I'm so sorry if I made you feel uncomfortable, but that is not at all what I was going for. I didn't realize that talking about the food that was at the table was a problem.
1: Yeah, I will say, if I can just say, it sounds like two different ways she said it. So, Jessica, you said, oh, no, I just said, oh, I've had that teriyaki dish. It was too sweet for me.
2: That's
1: Blake's saying, like, oh, I could never eat that, all the sugar in it. those feel different. If I got ice cream and it goes, oh, that flavor's too sweet, instead of, do you know how much sugar's in that? This feels like something we can get over. I don't know. Maybe not.
2: That's up to Blake and Jasper.
1: Yeah, that's not up to me.
3: You may not even be realized. You're not realizing how you're saying it. But that's how it's coming off to me.
4: Okay. That is in no way my intention, and I am so sorry that I made you feel bad in any way about what you were eating. I think have a teriyaki chicken. I mean, that sounds great. It's just not for me.
1: Okay.
2: Okay. So Jessica and Blake, Blake, you've heard what Jessica has to say. I don't know if you're even still interested. Do you guys want to give this another shot?
1: We'll pay for it, and we can go sugar or sugar free.
3: As long as you know, if you still want to go, I don't know why you'd want to go out with someone that has like different preferences.
2: Oh, jeez.
3: But if you said it's not as big of a deal, then
1: what do you say, Jessica?
4: It really isn't, and okay. And I'll tell you what, I'll even do you one better. If you catch me calling you out in a way that makes you uncomfortable about your food, just call me out.
1: There we go.
4: I don't want to make you feel that way.
2: Aww.
1: I like this. Okay. This is sweet. I can't wait to go.
2: This is too sweet.
1: Yeah, too sweet. It's Joey and Lauren.
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6: Good morning. The Mississippi River level is steady. It's 7 feet at Prairie du Chien, 4.9 at Guttenberg, 10.4 at Cassville, and 8 at Dubuque. With news, I'm Courtney Chaffee. One person was injured following a crash on the Dubuque Bridge early Tuesday morning. Emergency personnel from Grant County and Dubuque responded to a crash in the southbound lanes of Highway 151 on the Dubuque Bridge. 50-year-old Gerald Hawk of Lancaster was traveling south when he attempted to pass a vehicle and lost control, crashing into the concrete traffic barrier. As a result of the crash, traffic was reduced to one southbound lane until the scene was cleared. Hawk was transported to a hospital in Dubuque for treatment of possible injuries and was cited for failure to maintain control of vehicle. Wednesday morning, Joe Davies County emergency personnel responded to a traffic crash with injuries at Thunder Bay Road and Cellar Lane in Galena. 80-year-old Stephen Cloyes of California experienced a medical emergency while driving and lost control of his vehicle. He drove into a ditch and struck a tree, causing him to be entrapped in the vehicle. Cloyes suffered significant injuries due to the crash and was med-flighted from the scene. The accident remains under investigation. The Piasta City Council is considering extending its moratorium on a new data center construction. City leaders held a monthly meeting Wednesday as work continues to draft a data center ordinance. During the meeting, they suggested the initial 6-month moratorium in place through December may not give them enough time to work through the many details. City Council members say they may hold an official vote on extending the moratorium at their next meeting. They also discussed hiring a consultant for help with the ordinance. A farm bill is now eligible for debate in the U.S. Senate, but Iowa's U.S. senators objected when two of their own proposals were blocked from consideration during the Senate Ag Committee when they voted to advance the bill. Republican Senator Joni Ernst wanted to add language to address the California law that says pork sold in the state must come from pigs raised in certain conditions. Senator Chuck Grassley wanted to add language to the farm bill to ensure large corporations pay all they owe to the poultry producers they've hired to raise birds. For those stories and more, pick up a copy of the Telegraph Herald or go to telegraphherald.com. And the Telegraph Herald is brought to you by TH Media. I'm Courtney Chaffee, and that's your latest Tri-State Area News.
7: 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White Sox over Detroit 3-1. High School Volleyball, Cuba City over Fenmore 3-1. River Ridge over Potosi 3-2. Platteville sweeps Dodgeville 3-0. Pecatonica over Blackhawk 3-0. And Galena over East Dubuque, 2-0. High school football Thursday, DeSoto shuts out Highland 36-0. North Crawford over Kickapoo Lafarge 38-0. Tonight, broadcast start at 6:30. Games are supposed to start at 7, but check before you go. Some games may be moved up today because of the weather forecast. 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River Valley at Prairie du Chien, Blackhawks will win. Benson Scales Mount Salzburg at Dodgeville. In the Swall, Fenimore at Cuba City on Super Hits 106 and the Queen Bee Radio Sports YouTube channel. New Glarus at Mineral Point and southwestern East Dubuque at Darlington. In the Six Rivers, Potosi, Cassville at Iowa Grant, on the Queen Bee Radio Sports YouTube channel, River Ridge at Boscobel, Pecatonica Argyle at Riverdale, Blackhawk Warren at Seneca Waseca Steuben. In the Ridge and Valley 8, Iola Scandinavia at Belmont for the Belmont Fair game, and Wisconsin Heights is at Wanawak Center. In the NUI tonight, Dakota at Galena, Stockton at Fulton, Lena Winslow at Morrison, and Forreston at Eastland Pearl City. And in Iowa 5A, Dubuque Hempstead at Pleasant Valley and Muscatine at Dubuque Senior, 4A Decorah at Western Dubuque, and 3A West Delaware at Dubuque Wallert. I'm Steve Preston.
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16: Here's your X1071 Tri-State forecast. Chance of rain showers today, otherwise cloudy skies expected. Highs level off around 70. Cloudy skies expected again tonight. Thunderstorms likely. Lows level off around 60. Storms likely again tomorrow, 73. Showers likely Sunday and Monday. Mid-60s Sunday, upper 50s by Monday. Right now, 55. I'm staff meteorologist Jennifer Vujicic.

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1: Okay, Lauren, let's get your terrible joke of the day. We call it the Lauren Cheese. What do you got?
0: What do you call a cow that eats your grass?
1: What do you call a cow that eats your grass?
0: A lawn mower. Get it?
1: Yeah, a lawn mower. We get it. We asked you, one item in your life can be 99 cents till the day you die. What are you choosing and why? Your texts are so good. They're next on Joey and Lauren.

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2: It's Joey and Lauren. One thing you can make cost 99 cents till the day you die. What are you choosing? We brought this up earlier. We went back and forth, but we're going to get to your text. My final answer was football or sporting event tickets. I know a lot of people are going to be like, oh, that's such a lame answer. Yours was plane tickets, which I actually think is a really smart answer.
1: And that's coming from someone, I don't travel that often. Like, I'm not flying on planes every other weekend.
2: The only thing you have to realize is the more you fly, I mean, if you fly somewhere, you're typically going somewhere on a vacation or a weekend away, you will typically spend more money. So can you afford it? In the money you're saving on plane tickets, can you afford going away and staying at a hotel and going out to restaurants at all these places?
1: That's a good point.
2: So that's why
1: I have to do the math.
2: Yeah. I'm going sporting event tickets because, again, it's my favorite way to spend money currently is to go to games. It's my favorite thing to do. So if those were $4, we're talking Super Bowl, $4, World Cup, $4, Stanley Cup Final, $4. Are you kidding me?
1: Yeah, that sounds
2: awesome.
1: I'm
2: going to work remote, and I'm just going to travel around and go to games
1: all
2: day.
1: But again, you're going to have to pay for flights. You're going to have to pay for hotels.
2: That's
1: like, it's just tickets.
2: Good point.
1: Sometimes your tickets to the event, not Super Bowl, but your tickets to the event sometimes are the cheapest of the travel expenses.
2: Well, that's why
1: I thought,
2: I thought hotel rooms. Because then just like, hey, kids, it's spring break. You even if you road trip, but you can road trip to a five-star resort and stay there for $1 a day.
1: That's pretty good.
2: Which would be really nice.
1: This text says, how about a full tank of gas for 99 cents? Not a gallon, but the tank.
2: That would be nice.
1: So your whole tank of gas is 99 cents.
2: That would be nice.
1: That's a loophole. This texture says, definitely for me, hair appointments. Cut, color, highlights, whatever. It's only 99 cents. I would save thousands.
2: But you can only go so many times. Like, you're not getting your hair colored once a week. Like,
1: no, but like every 6 weeks. Let's say the average woman who does get her hair done. Not everybody does. But the average woman who gets her hair done, maybe it's every six-ish weeks, 6 to 8 weeks.
2: Okay. And so you save a couple $100.
1: She's dropping $300
2: some
1: or
2: of y'all
1: more.
2: Are, whoa. Some of y'all are spending three bills six times or six every 6 weeks.
1: Not me. But yes.
2: Dang.
1: Yeah.
2: Y'all doing the math on that?
1: Well, think about women who have extensions. They're beautiful. I think it's awesome, but they cost a lot of money. I mean, they're hundreds and hundreds
2: and
1: of dollars.
2: Maybe the play is, if you want something to cost 99 cents forever, maybe the play is something you do a lot of. Because you were saying plane. I mean, you're flying three times a year. Are you flying three times a year or twice a year?
1: If it was 99 cents, I would fly more than twice a year.
2: That's the problem. Now you're just going to be that annoying coworker that's like, oh, I'm just going away
1: Why
2: for a
1: not?
2: Quick weekend.
1: It's like people who have a hookup through an airline because their mom works for the
2: like
1: airline
2: their flight
1: or something.
2: Attendant?
1: It's something like that.
2: Yeah.
1: Then they will always try to go more because they get a good job.
2: Sorry, a little bit distracted. A coworker just walked right behind you with a donut. Didn't know there was donuts in the break room, but go ahead.
1: All right, I'm ready
2: it's
1: for that.
2: It's an apple fritter, too.
1: This one says car repairs. Okay, but maybe get a car for 99 cents. That's what I would say.
2: Yeah.
1: Get a reliable car
2: but
1: for 99 cents.
2: But are you buying a new car every time?
1: No.
2: Because, like, I would want to
1: if you could get your dream car, let's just say your dream
2: for 99
1: car
2: cents.
1: With all the bells and whistles. Huh?
2: Yeah, but once that purchase is done, you're not going and doing it again and again.
1: Yeah, but so you saved thousands
2: you probably,
1: of dollars.
2: Okay, all right, that's fair.
1: This text says, definitely coffee, any size, any drink, all the extra shots, 99 cents forever. I would single-handedly be bankrupting my favorite drive-through coffee
2: shop. You know what would be interesting? Honestly, like if a psychologist could look at what would actually make you the happiest, because I don't think a car would do it. But I think maybe if someone, because you know when you go to a coffee place or you go somewhere and they have a discount on it, the endorphins are amazing. Like I feel so much happier more than if I bought a car. So that may be, you know.
1: Okay. This text says babysitting, 99 cents for the entire night. We'd go on dates again. Another one
2: that's
1: says
2: a good point.
1: Amazon orders. Anything I put in my cart is 99 cents.
2: Well, that's dangerous.
1: I don't know if that would work,
2: that
1: but that's
2: is so
1: okay.
2: Dangerous.
1: It's a hypothetical question.
2: I think it's got to be one item maybe you get on Amazon.
1: This one says Disney tickets. My family of five could go for less than $5.
2: Yeah, that's a fair point.
1: It's true.
2: The only thing is, though, once your kids are old, are you still going to be going to Disney? Like, I'd want...
1: Maybe. People do. College tuition. Oh,
2: that's
1: dang.
2: Another good one.
1: That's a good one. Someone says dental work. Okay, but how often? I mean, house cleaning. Ooh, that's a good one. House cleaning, 99 cents
2: every
1: time they come.
2: You always have a clean house, which I think mentally you'd be in a better mood if your house was always clean.
1: Absolutely.
2: Okay, keep them rolling. It's Joey and Lauren.
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2: Here we go. Good morning. We are Joey and Lauren. Thank you for hanging out with us today. What's up, Lauren? How we doing?
1: I'm sorry. I am so annoyed. I'm just going to go on a small rant.
2: Go rant. Rant away, sister.
1: I should be working and doing important things, but I'm kind of multitasking, and I'm on my phone, and I'm looking at buying a couple of, like, sports gear, like some team merch.
2: Yeah.
1: And all the women's stuff. Bedazzled.
2: I know. You cursive. Get mad at it all the time.
1: Dainty. I'm just like, can I get a regular
2: just
1: team
2: order a
1: shirt?
2: Men's shirt. Why don't you just order a men's t-shirt?
1: I'm fine ordering a men's t-shirt, but they're always a little boxy or the collar is up too high.
2: Oh,
1: and I feel
2: it.
1: Like I'm choking a little bit.
2: It
1: like,
2: is funny how men's shirts, the men's t-shirts, they show less neck. Women, they show more. Why does it matter? You guys got better looking necks?
1: Yeah. The clavicle. It's the sexy, bone.
2: Yeah, but don't you want to see the Adam's apple? Is that what gets you going? I don't know. We got a listener versus Lauren next on Joey and Lauren.
6: Joey and Lauren in the morning.

0: X1071.
1: It's Joey and Lauren, and let's play Listener versus Lauren, the random trivia game to determine if you are, in fact, smarter than Lauren. We got Kaylin with us today. What's going on, Kaylin?
2: Hey.
1: Ready to take down Lauren in trivia? Of course you are. How could you not be?
2: Oh, yeah.
0: Kind of question is that?
1: So we're going to kick Lauren out of the studio right now.
0: Good luck.
1: Lauren is leaving the soundproof studio. She will not be able to hear these questions. And she closes the door. Okay, Kaylin, three questions for you.
2: Yeah.
1: We'll ask Lauren the same questions. See who does better. Here we go. Question number one, Kaylin. What is James Bond's code name? James Bond. The spy from all the movies. What's his code name?
2: Oh, my gosh.
1: It's three numbers. James Bond? Oh, my gosh. James Bond?
2: Is it 777?
1: 777? It's close. 007.
2: 007.
1: Yeah, 007.
2: Yep.
1: You know what, Kaylin? Well, you must not be a big James Bond fan. And you know what? To be honest, it's been a while since James Bond came out with a movie. I'm going to give it to you. That's our little secret. Question number two. What actor played Ken in the 2023 blockbuster movie Barbie?
2: Ryan Gosling.
1: There we go. You got that one. All right. Question number three, Kaylin. What is the most widely consumed meat in the world?
2: Is it beef?
1: And you would be correct. Okay.
2: Yes.
1: You got three out of three with a little help on the first one. Here comes Lauren. Don't give away any hints. Stay on the line, Kaylin. Welcome back, Lauren.
0: Did you hear that, like,
1: no.
0: techno party out
1: I
0: there
1: didn't.
0: In the hallway? My
1: Is there
0: goodness.
1: A techno party? I'm missing out.
0: One of our coworkers is getting ready to, like, DJ an event, and he's blasting the music out there. I was like, whoa!
1: See, these are the things
0: Good
1: I miss.
0: Good morning! Good morning!
1: All right, here we go. Lauren, question number one. What is James Bond's code name?
0: Oh, 007.
1: Oh, yeah.
0: I used to play that on the Nintendo.
1: GoldenEye. Question number two. What actor plays Ken in the 2023 blockbuster movie Barbie?
0: Ryan Reynolds. Ryan Gosling. No!
1: I'm sorry.
0: Dang it!
1: You went... This is your problem. You're very smart, but you go fast.
0: Oh, poop! The other Ryan!
1: Ryan Gosling.
0: And I don't even like Ryan Reynolds.
1: Question number three. What is the most widely consumed meat in the world?
0: Ooh. I'm gonna go chicken.
1: Dang it! You'd be incorrect!
0: With Kaylin, the amount of chicken nuggets our household alone consumes?
1: I would have thrown out chicken. I would have thought chicken. Question, Kaylin, give Lauren the answer to question number three. The most widely consumed meat is?
2: Beef.
1: It's what's for dinner.
0: Beef, duh. I just had a burger yesterday.
1: You could have done something really funny and just messed with her and been like, octopus. Ryan Fish. Gosling plays Ken. And then James Bond code name is 007. Kaylin, you take care of business. How do you feel?
2: Yeah.
1: Stay on the line. We're going to get your information. It's Joey and Lauren.
0: Hey, it's Joey and Lauren on X107.1. 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
18: Here's your X-1071 Tri-State forecast. Chance of rain showers today, otherwise cloudy skies expected. Highs level off around 70. Cloudy skies expected again tonight. Thunderstorms likely. Lows level off around 60. Storms likely again tomorrow, 73. Showers likely Sunday and Monday. Mid-60s Sunday, upper 50s by Monday. Right now, it's 56 degrees. I'm Staff Meteorologist Jennifer Wojcicki.

0: X1071.
1: It's Joey and Lauren, and chances are you are probably not cleaning these everyday items enough.
0: Yeah. Yeah, that would be a great assumption. I'm looking at the list. Some of these we've talked about before, and it's shocking how often experts say you're actually supposed to clean these things.
1: Well, I remember you told me once that the oven, handle. The oven handle is one of the dirtiest places in your kitchen because you put washcloths or a towel on it all the time.
0: Well, you're touching it. Yeah. I'd say the fridge handle, too. I mean, the amount of times we touched that
1: thing. When was the last time we cleaned the fridge handle?
0: Good question. I mean, I wipe it down sometimes, but probably not as much as we should. So here we go. This is how often you should be cleaning these everyday items. Your phone. You want to guess?
1: Yeah, I mean, it should be like twice a day. And I don't clean it, and it's nasty. Your phone is nasty.
0: It is nasty.
1: I know 7 times dirtier than a toilet seat, so stop using those stupid paper things.
0: You should be cleaning your phone daily,
1: yeah,
0: according to experts.
1: Have you ever cleaned your phone?
0: I actually did a couple weeks ago.
1: You did. What did you do?

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2: Oh my gosh, I've never cleaned it.
3: Now, some people may go, I'm never on a computer, I'm only on my phone. Now, we both have, you use two different mouses in the studio. Yeah. I have one, and I definitely need to clean mine.
2: Have you cleaned your mouse before?
3: Yeah, oh, I have, but it's been a long time.
2: Okay.
3: Your water bottle.
2: That's gonna be a daily, and that's, I was just thinking about it the other day. I had it the other day, and I was like, man, when was the last time I cleaned this?
3: Yeah, daily.
2: Daily, yeah, that's great. Especially that straw and the little nozzle, man.
3: I always go, oh, I'm only drinking water out of it, but I guess bacteria can still happen. But I always go, oh, there's nothing gross in here that I'm drinking.
2: Then I'm going to start putting mine in the dishwasher. Because you can't ask me in 2026 to hand wash something every day. I'm just not going to do it.
3: Bed sheets.
2: Weekly. And
3: I'm about every two weeks. I probably should go to weekly.
2: Yeah, it's that feeling on a Sunday where you're like, oh, we got to put the sheets back on the bed. No, thanks. Yeah.
3: Your sofa. This one hurts.
2: Sofa?
3: Yeah, I guess you're supposed to clean your sofa. Like steam clean it.
2: Steam clean your sofa?
3: Yeah, one of those, like they got the wand and the...
2: Never seen one in my life.
3: Okay, all right. 1 to 3 months. Living in our couch cushions?
2: Who's got once a month steam cleaning on their couch schedule?
3: How often should you clean your toilets?
2: I do mine every 2 weeks. I know that because I clean
3: weekly.
2: Them. Yeah, I'm not doing it weekly. Every 2 weeks, though. It's a Sunday night, every other Sunday. And it's normally I just give it a look and I'm like, yeah, buddy, you need to be cleaned.
3: Okay, the bathtub, I'm torn on this one.
2: The bathtub, it cleans itself
3: because
2: when you take a bath.
3: We don't use our bath that often. If we were using it every day, I would think differently. But it says weekly. Clean it weekly. Yeah. We do it monthly.
2: You realize that if you did these things, you would have no life. You would literally have no social life. If you had to clean your bathtub once a week, you're telling me you have time to hang out with people?
3: I'm sure plenty of people clean their tub once a week.
2: Once a week, you're cleaning your tub?
3: Okay, this one hurts, and I feel disgusted because I know that these are absolutely cluttered with bacteria and debris, and I never clean them. The makeup brushes.
2: Yeah, that's a you thing, not a me
3: makeup
2: thing.
3: Makeup brushes. I know you're supposed to clean them weekly, and I don't know when I've ever cleaned them.
2: Doesn't this actually give you faith that you don't need to clean these things? Because it's not like you got bacteria on you. Like, you're not sick all the time. You know what I mean?
3: Yeah, I got you.
2: People say this, and it's like, well.
3: People say, oh, your skin will break out. It's gross on your skin. How about your car interior? I never clean my car interior. I mean, when I go to the car wash, I'll do like a wipe down.
2: Yeah, I vacuum, but I don't really wipe down.
3: Every 2 to 4 weeks.
2: Yeah, I need to. I got some crumbs in my shifter that I can't get out.
3: And your kitchen sponge, you should be replacing every few days.
2: Yeah, we got washcloths that have been sitting there for a month.
3: Every few days?
2: I don't know. What would you rather have? A life like that where you're cleaning these when you're supposed to, and the trade-off is you have really clean things, but you have less time? Or would you rather risk it like we do?
3: Rapid fire on the last few ones. Your gym bag should be cleaned weekly. Your fridge should be cleaned monthly. Yeah, okay. Your windows should be cleaned every 3 to 6 months. And your fire extinguisher exterior needs to be cleaned every few months. Who does
2: wiping
3: that?
2: Hey,
3: why does it matter?
2: It's Wednesday. You know what that means. Wipe down fire extinguisher Wednesday.
3: Stupid.
2: It's Joey and Lauren.
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1: It's Joey and Lauren. That awkward moment when your cousin ruins pregnancy news. I mean, ruins it.
0: Yeah, that's bad. That's big news. And it's next on Joey and Lauren.

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1: It's That Awkward Moment with Joey and Lauren in the morning on X107.1.
2: It's Joey and Lauren. It's That Awkward Moment. And this is an awkward and frustrating moment. One of the biggest moments of your life. Kelsey is with us. And thanks to family, you love family, ruining something for her. Hello, Kelsey. Welcome to That Awkward Moment. What happened?
3: Hey, Joey and Lauren. So my husband and I have been trying to get pregnant. And had been trying for a while. Well, my whole family knew before he even knew.
2: That's kind of wild, yeah.
3: It was incredibly awkward and awful. So I was so excited, and I was trying to think of like a sweet reveal to do to tell my husband, because we've been hoping and praying and wishing for so long for this. Mm-hmm. And I was thinking of all the different ways I could do a reveal and surprise him and make it memorable, but it was just driving. I was so excited. Until I could figure out that cool thing to do, that sweet moment to create a wonderful memory, I called my sister. I had to tell somebody. And my sister is my best friend. Like, she's like my very best friend. And, so I told her, but I swore her to secrecy. I told her, do not tell anybody else. Mm. I swore her to secrecy. Before my husband even got home from work, that very day when I told my sister, he got a text from my cousin while he was at work saying, congrats, Dad.
2: That is crazy.
3: My cousin. No.
2: Your cousin. A cousin,
4: so
2: texting.
4: You find out you're pregnant. You're so excited. You want to make this special moment to share with your husband. You say, I got to tell someone. You tell your sister. She swears she's not going to say anything. She tells somebody. And then your cousin breaks the news. That is awful. Oh my gosh. I cannot believe your sister. Like, did you call her right away and freak out on her? That's what I would do.
3: Yes. I mean, my stupid sister apparently told the whole family.
2: That's
3: she
2: crazy.
3: Ruined the whole thing.
2: My gosh. I understand your first part, which is because you probably were going to, I imagine, do some sort of a fun video reveal or something, right? I imagine, right? I get that. I understand wanting this bun in the oven or whatever people do. And I understand texting one family member when you get the news and you find out. I understand being like, I have to tell someone. What I don't understand is the sister. I mean, if it got to a cousin, my gosh, that's unless she thought, oh, my cousin's not going to reach out to your husband. Like, you know, maybe.
4: Yeah, that's wild that the cousin would reach out.
2: A text and just putting congrats, Dad.
4: Just heard the news.
2: Oh, my gosh.
4: So, wait a minute. Did your husband, so he gets this text at work. What happens after that?
3: Well, first of all, he was like, what are you talking about? And my cousin, well, he wrote back and he's like, what? And my cousin was like, yeah, congratulations on becoming a father.
2: Oh, my. She even doubled down. The cousin doubled down.
4: Did your husband call you? Did he run home? Like,
3: he texted me and was like, I got this weird text from your cousin.
2: Oh, my
3: gosh. I was like,
4: Oh,
2: I'm so sorry. Can you one day look back and everyone will talk about the story of your random cousin? But I don't think so. I mean, I don't know.
4: Do you think as a husband, though, Joey, are you forever annoyed that did not find out you were having a baby before random family members?
2: And you probably know this already, Kelsey. Your cousin is on your husband's hate list, I'm sure, for
4: what?
2: The rest of... I would think so.
4: Annoyed. Well, I would think,
2: or the sister.
4: Was your husband mad at you for telling someone before him?
3: Yeah, he was.
2: Okay.
4: Yeah. I could see you being mad, Joey.
2: If you told me I told my sister and I swore her to secrecy, then I'd probably actually be mad at your sister. I think your sister would then be on my hate list. Maybe not the cousin. Although the cousin, that's,
4: they met well. They
2: I gotta tell you, a cousin's role is not to text about pregnancy news. That's just not it. Cousin is show up
4: you
2: at the family
4: that.
2: Reunion. No, I'm saying
4: that.
2: It. I'm saying it, Kelsey. Okay, well, I don't know if you guys ever want more kids or you end up having more kids, but I think you just go straight to the husband at that point.
4: You've got to now.
3: Definitely.
2: Absolutely. Okay, Kelsey. Hey, I guarantee you multiple people listening to this right now have had pregnancy news ruined by people. It has to have happened.
4: 100%.
2: Because some people, there's got to be a mom out there that put it on Facebook. There's got to be some mom out there that said, guess who's going to be a grandma?
4: Yep.
2: I know it. So text us 68719. Help Kelsey feel better on That Awkward Moment. It's Joey and Lauren.
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2: It's Joey and Lauren. It is That Awkward Moment. How about family ruining pregnancy news? That's what happened. We just heard a terrible story about a cousin that texted the soon-to-be father before the soon-to-be father knew and said, "Congrats, Dad."
3: Yeah, because the sister spilled the beans.
2: Yeah, so
3: Kelsey wanted to plan this really nice surprise reveal to her husband, but she's like, "I had to tell somebody." Tells her sister. Her sister was supposedly sworn to secrecy, but then all of a sudden, husband, while at work, gets a text from a random cousin. Congrats, Dad. Yeah,
2: it's pretty
3: Dad.
2: Awful.
3: Oh, my God.
2: It's pretty awful. I believe the husband should be mad at the sister. I understand a soon-to-be mom being like, okay, I want to surprise my husband, but I got to tell someone. I can see, like, if you got pregnant and you want to reveal to me in a fun way, I can see you texting your mom or someone and being like, oh, my gosh, I got to tell you. I blame the sister for being like, yeah, let me tell the cousin.
3: Yeah, that's kind of wild that she would spill that.
2: We know there are families that have ruined pregnancy news. I'm thinking of grandmas on Facebook that say, yep. I got a new grandbaby.
3: Yep. In fact, that is the one I was going to read right now. This text says, my mother-in-law posted in all caps, I'm going to be a grandma again on Facebook approximately 11 minutes after we told her. We had not even told my siblings yet.
2: Oh, you just, and I get right. it. I will say, the grace that needs to be given is people. It's not terrible news to share.
3: No, and but people it's not are, your news.
2: I know,
3: to
2: but
3: share.
2: What I'm saying is like someone saying. I mean, unless it's done vindictively, and maybe there's some mother-in-laws out there that are trying to make it about them. But I do think a part of me goes, you know what? They're excited you're having a kid. That's not the worst thing to be spoiled.
3: Yes and no. I mean, okay. It's special news. The worst that I've seen is grandmas announcing on Facebook that the baby is here with like a photo of the baby The parents haven't even made the announcement yet.
2: What a lot of people do, right? I think what we did is you share a photo, depending on if you're big on social media, you share a photo to your family. And by big, I mean like you just use it. I'm not saying like you got a following. But I'm saying like a lot of people will be like, hey, let me text the picture of the baby to my family. And then 2 or 3 days later, it'll be on Instagram. But then you're right. Some family member goes, screenshot. Look at this baby. That's a bad one.
3: Yeah, we sent a text to our family with the announcement. Just baby is here with all the stats and a photo. You know, obviously asking people to keep it quiet until we're ready to share. And we also sent a work email. We shared it with all of our coworkers before we publicly.
2: Look at
3: and
2: us.
3: We put a disclaimer like, please don't share this, you know, before we do.
2: Yeah, babies are expensive. So, boss, you've seen this beautiful baby. Don't you think it's time for a raise?
3: This text says, we were going to announce at Christmas, but my 4-year-old walked in to dinner and yelled, mommy has a baby in her belly before everyone even sat down.
2: Yeah, that's cute, though. I'm sorry. kids, little kids, toddlers so that ruin the news. I think that's cute.
3: So cute. This one says, I accidentally ruined my sister's announcement. She told me that she was pregnant, and I immediately texted back in our family group chat instead of our personal group chat that I was excited for her, and I was excited to be an aunt.
2: You know what's kind of funny about this? 20, 30 years ago, this is not really a thing. Like, there wasn't big reveals on the internet. I think it was just kind of news that got out there.
3: Yeah. This one says, my mom ruined our pregnancy announcement, and it still hurts. We told our parents I was only 8 weeks, and I specifically said, do not tell anyone. I went to Costco 2 days later, and my mom's neighbor congratulated me.
2: Can you make an argument that sometimes you share it with someone, and you're like, well, they're not going to see my daughter? Like, if I shared it with my neighbor, I wouldn't think my neighbor's going to run into my daughter.
3: Maybe.
2: I would feel like that'd be safe. I think the moral of the story, maybe just don't share early with anybody.
3: Don't share VIB. News that's not your news, right?
2: Okay. Why am I trying to give the benefit of the doubt to the gossipers?
3: I'll tell you what. When I worked in healthcare and I was able to have access to like medical information, not that I would ever search it out.
2: Yeah, be careful.
3: But I would be like checking in patients and we were in a small town and I would have friends of mine or people we knew from church or whatever and they would check in for their OB appointment. So I knew that they were pregnant before they ever announced it. And of course, I never said a single thing. But knowing that was always an interesting little nugget in my head.
2: You wouldn't even tell me, would you?
3: No,
2: because that's a HIPAA violation.
3: And I didn't care enough to be like, hey, guess who's pregnant?
2: Look at Lauren, the follower of the law. It's Joey and Lauren.
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14: Here's your X 107.1 Tri-State forecast. Chance of rain showers today. Otherwise, cloudy skies expected. Highs level off around 70. Cloudy skies expected again tonight. Thunderstorms likely. Lows level off around 60. Storms likely again tomorrow. 73. Showers likely Sunday and Monday. Mid-60s Sunday. Upper 50s by Monday. Right now, 57. I'm staff meteorologist Jennifer Vujcic.

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1: Okay, the good stuff is coming up. 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
2: It's Joey and Lauren. It's your good stuff, your feel good stories. We start off with a casino giving money, not just taking money. How about this?
0: Okay.
2: Station Casinos, the company of Station Casinos, surpassed nearly 10,000 employees, and they gave them more than $70 million in company stock. So what they did to celebrate their 50-year anniversary is for each year that the casino employee has worked, they gave them $1,000 in stock.
0: Dang.
2: Yeah.
0: So if you've worked there for 5 years,
2: you get $5,000 in stock.
0: So you don't get a payout of $5,000. You don't get like a $5,000 check.
2: But you get it in stock.
0: Yeah, which, I mean, that's cool. That's really cool. I'm just saying I was trying to figure out if you meant they were giving money away or if it was just the stock.
2: Well, let me tell you, I'm not a financial advisor by any means, and I'm not trying to give official advice, but if you were to get $5,000 right now or $5,000 in stock, you'd probably take the stock.
0: Probably
2: the stock. If they think it's going to keep building, which... who knows? I don't know if the casino industry is going to be hurting or they lose
0: money
2: in the first day.
0: Do they know something that maybe they're like, yeah, this won't pan out for them, but it'll be good for us.
2: We need a loan bad. So
0: that's cool, though.
2: But yeah, I think that's pretty
0: cool. You always love to see companies supporting their employees.
2: You were talking about your family friend was a blackjack dealer for high rollers?
0: Yes.
2: Yeah, that's got to be the life, man.
0: Oh, yeah, the tips were crazy, I'm sure.
2: It's got to be the life. Also, shout out Mike the Cat. A little kitten named Mike the Cat was apparently hiding inside a couch that they threw into a landfill.
0: Oh, my gosh.
2: The landfill worker was able to find that as they're at the landfill, the couch is falling down. And the worker's like, wait a second. Was there a cat in there?
0: Meow.
2: Was able to find the cat and return the cat to its
0: baby.
2: Owners.
0: Well, yeah. I'm glad they found the owners because who knows at that point where it came from.
2: And shout out to a Colorado high school science teacher. For fun, was doing some fossil hunting in North Dakota, found 4 enormous footprints left by an adult T-Rex roughly 66.5 million years ago.
0: Holy.
2: These are, think about this high school teacher, the first known walking sequence to be found by a dinosaur. Meaning this is the first time they've seen prints in a walking motion, like this is literally where the T-Rex walked. How about that?
0: What? And how do they confirm that that's what it is?
2: What other things would those footprints be?
0: I don't know.
2: Not just, that's a guy with a size 13 shoe. What do you think?
0: That's pretty cool. I don't know.
2: I thought that was pretty cool. That's all. And then he has to go back and just teach high school science kids that don't care, right? That are like he's
0: sharing with
2: them.
0: Does he get some sort of a reward for this discovery?
2: I don't know. Who pays him? The T-Rex fund? I don't know. Like, where does the money come from?
0: I don't know. That's cool, though. That's super
2: awesome.
0: Good for him.
2: And that is your good stuff. It's Joey and Lauren.
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2: Here we go. Let's do this thing. Lauren, Friday. It's our son's birthday today. We're going to pull him out of school, take him to lunch. I don't care what they say. But you know what, though? Like, it is funny. All he wants, he likes, you make them. They're called breakfast bowls, and that's really what he wants for his birthday. Listen to this. Scrambled eggs, sausage, like Jimmy Dean sausage, and some shredded hash browns. That's what, that is his favorite food. And some cheese, right?
3: Yeah, and a little bit of cheese, but I have to make sure it's melted in there, or else he'll freak out if he sees it, because he doesn't know there's cheese on it, but if he knew, it's
2: interesting. But I'm like, I thought he'd want Chick-fil-A or McDonald's or so. No, he's like, I want breakfast bowls. Well, what do you mean? Like, yeah, for
3: he's
2: breakfast?
3: He's like, can I have it for breakfast, no, for I want lunch, it for everything. And for dinner? And I'm like, oh, you like what I make you.
2: Kid
3: and
2: likes some
3: so
2: breakfast
3: easy.
2: Bowls. It's my sister's recipe. Is it
3: really a recipe? It's just throwing a couple things in the pan.
2: Well, we didn't make it until she made it.
3: Oh,
2: so
3: my gosh.
2: My
3: like
2: sister's recipe. All right, trending stories coming up.
3: I'm going to help you get rid of your stress in 6 minutes. That's how long it takes to get rid of stress. I'll tell you. It's next right here on Joey and Lauren.
4: Joey and Lauren.

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2: It's Joey and Lauren. Let's get trending stories. What's up? What's going on?
3: I'm going to make you feel old. These movies are all turning 20 this year. Talladega Nights.
2: 20 years ago. I'll actually say that feels about right, to be honest. Okay. I don't know why. That feels about right.
3: All right. Cars. That's crazy to me because kids still love and watch it and are obsessed with it. It's probably the number one, at least the number one little boy movie. It has to be.
2: We were talking to someone. I think it was our internet guy. And he has a kid. And he goes, I loved Cars when I was his age. And now he loves Cars. He's a young dad. But I remember being like, dang, that's crazy.
3: I know.
2: He's like, I think he said he gave his kid some of his McQueen stuff.
3: We should probably hang on to some of our kids' McQueen stuff then, because then they could pass it down.
2: Yeah.
3: Because it'll still be popular in 20 years. Has to be, right?
2: Is there anything that we grew up as a kid watching that our kids have? I guess Toy Story.
3: Yeah, I mean, Toy Story is still huge.
2: I was like 10 when Toy Story came out, so.
3: Toy Story's big. I tried to get them to watch The Jungle Book, and they didn't really care.
2: Yeah.
3: It's because it has that such a long intro.
2: Oh, I know.
3: The intro to The Jungle Book is like 20 minutes long.
2: Yeah, I don't need to know the graphic designer before the movie starts.
3: High School Musical turns 20. Nacho Libre turns 20. Love Nacho Libre.
2: Okay, Nacho Libre turning 20 feels crazy fast.
3: Tokyo Drift. Okay.
2: Never saw it.
3: The Pursuit of Happiness, one of the best movies I think ever
2: made. That is a very good movie.
3: So good. That turns 20, as well as Night at the Museum and Happy Feet.
2: Happy Feet?
3: Yeah, little penguins. Little dancing and singing penguins.
2: With Robin Williams. Rest in peace.
3: Was it Robin Williams?
2: I think he's a voice in there. That's where they move their...
3: Yeah, Happy Feet. They've got Happy Feet.
2: Sorry.
3: Okay, let's keep it with some Disney theme here, because I saw somebody post a ticket to get into Disney and what inflation has done. So this was 55 years ago. An adult ticket to get into Disney was $3.50.
2: That's it?
3: Yeah. And now it is $1.89.
2: Yeah. It's $1.89 for an adult?
3: Yeah.
2: We gotta go.
3: I think so. At least according to this person comparing.
2: I don't know. Someone take my kids to Disney. I think that's what I need. Because the crowds and the planning stress me out.
3: Oh my gosh.
2: Like, I think about it all the time.
3: Let's help wipe away your stress. Researchers just found that 6 minutes of reading can slash your stress by 68%.
2: Probably not on your phone. I imagine that's not reading on your phone.
3: No. Yeah, crack open a book. I mean, 6 minutes is nothing.
2: That is nothing.
3: You know what? Our kids got home from school yesterday, and we couldn't find one of our kids. We're like, where'd he go? Where'd he go? For a second, I was like, did we forget to pick him up? And he was in his room reading books.
2: Dude was just reading.
3: And I was like, you know what? That was probably his form of de-stressing after a long day. So he's like, I'm just going to crack open some books.
2: I eat normally. That's my de-stress. I snack.
3: Same.
2: I had some Buffalo Dots pretzels the other day.
3: Gosh, they're good.
2: Which are very good, yeah. They may be the best ones.
3: I am a stress eater. I know a lot of people, it's the opposite. They can't eat when they're stressed. But for me, I'm like, keep me away from the pantry when I'm stressed.
2: I'll tell you what I can't. When I'm nervous, I cannot eat. So anything that's made me nervous, like sometimes if we're like hosting an event or we're on stage, I get a little stage fright. I won't eat. They'll be like, oh, do you want dinner first? I was like, no, I'll take some water.
3: There is a coffee shop going viral for using cookies as lids for the coffee.
2: Instead of a lid,
3: so you got, say, your iced coffee. And normally with the straw, and they pop that lid on top. Instead, it's a cookie, and the straw goes through the cookie.
2: This is what we need.
3: This is what dreams are made of.
2: This is absolutely.
3: It looks really good. I mean, I'll give it to them. A lot of times places get hyped up because they have something cool and unique.
2: You know how martinis have a little olive on a toothpick?
3: Yeah.
2: How about a little cake pop on a toothpick?
3: Hey, that's not bad.
2: That's not a bad idea.
3: And your little coffee in the morning?
2: Yeah.
3: Hey, there you go. And those are some of your trending stories.
2: It's Joey and Lauren.
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16: Here's your X-1071 Tri-State forecast. Chance of rain showers today, otherwise cloudy skies expected. Highs level off around 70. Cloudy skies expected again tonight. Thunderstorms likely. Lows level off around 60. Storms likely again tomorrow, 73. Showers likely Sunday and Monday. Mid-60s Sunday, upper 50s by Monday. Right now, 57. I'm staff meteorologist Jennifer Vujicic.
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1: It's Joey and Lauren. 1 hour of total free time, no stress. How much is that worth to the average person? Like, in obviously, I think
0: what
1: this hits hard.
0: Mean?
1: Yeah, this hits hard if you got like kids, especially young kids. But like, you know, maybe you've had it where your kids are occupied for 1 hour, but it's still not like it's totally stress free. 1 hour free time. It's been answered. The amount of money the average adult would pay.
0: You know, that's a really tough question because I feel like you have to look at all factors. How much money do you make per hour? Would you spend more what you make in an hour to have 1 hour of free time?
1: I'll give you a hint.
0: Or do you go, no, I have to work really hard for that amount of money? Does that make sense?
1: I think a lot of people would love this hourly rate if this was an hourly rate.
0: Oh, so it must be really high.
1: It's higher than I think. Like, I think it's a little crazy.
0: It's too high.
1: It makes me realize people must really want some free time.
0: Yeah, I'm always jealous of people that are like, oh, I just had the whole day to myself. And I'm like, oh, what is that like? What did you do? Did you nap? Did you take a bath? Those are all things I would want to do. I'd say an hour of free time, no stress, by myself, $50.
1: Mm.
0: $45.
1: Mm. No.
0: What are you mmming for?
1: It's too low.
0: What's
1: It's too low, believe it or not.
0: That's
1: Man,
0: low.
1: People are stressed out. You ready for this?
0: Yeah, I thought 50 was high. Okay,
1: so
0: go ahead.
1: So did I. $50. I mean,
0: 50
1: my gosh.
0: Is still high. I don't think if I had a $50 bill in my hand right
1: there's
0: now.
1: There's no way I'd give it up for an hour.
0: I don't think I would hand it off to somebody and be like, okay, now I'm alone. Like, even 50 is high. Dang.
1: It's $87.
0: What?
1: Y'all, we gotta relieve some stress.
0: Some people would say
1: we
0: it's worth it.
1: We gotta figure this out. $87. The average adult would pay $87 for 1 hour of free time. You know what the problem
0: That's
1: is?
0: Insane.
1: You need better friends because I understand the whole babysitter route. Sometimes you can't find a good babysitter. Maybe you don't trust quote unquote strangers with your kids. Like if you're looking for like a date night, but you know what people need? You need the old, I'm going to drop my kids off at your house so we can go out and then vice versa. That's what you need.
0: Oh yeah. The
1: you
0: babysitting
1: need that
0: trait.
1: In life.
0: Absolutely.
1: You know, you need the babysitter trait. So I get it. If your family doesn't live nearby, I'm talking about parents of young kids. If your family doesn't live nearby, you don't got a grandma and grandpa or whatever. And maybe you don't want to go down the babysitter route. Like my sister-in-law doesn't do babysitters. She just can't do it. She goes, I don't know why, but like she goes, there's something about it. I'm just not ready for babysitters. I want family watching my kids. Whatever. You choose what you want to do. But you got to figure out to drop off your kids at the friend's house and go out on a date night, get some free time.
0: Yeah, a little bit of free time. But then again, you have to ask yourself, for me going out to dinner for 2 hours, is that worth paying someone $87 on top of whatever money I'm going to pay on this date? And I would say no. I would say $87

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2: No. I paid 20.
3: Yeah, and here's the thing. Even if you have an hour of free time, it may not be stress-free free time. You may still be, your mind be stressed out.
2: I think the $87 is guaranteed when you are having this free time, you're not stressed out. You truly are totally relaxed. Because I agree, if you've ever left your kids for a vacation or extended period of time, a lot of times it stresses you out because you're thinking about them. That's why my one advice, even if it's just a quick little date night, don't send the babysitter a text asking how it's going. Don't do it.
3: Oh, I do that all the time.
2: No, and it drives me nuts. We'll be out on a date, and Lauren's like, I should check in. Why? It's just going to stress you out. Because,
3: and now I say it's going great. I know, but it's
2: don't they have your number? If it's an emergency, they have your number. And so that's my advice.
3: Yeah, I have a friend. She has a cabin, and she was telling me, every now and again, she'll go. It's 2 hours from here. She will go to it by herself, and then her kids and husband will meet her a couple days later.
2: Yeah, it's smart.
3: And so she goes, I go to just totally relax and unplug. She says she just reads a book, drinks her coffee on the patio, goes for a walk, takes a bath. And I'm like, that sounds so nice. I don't even know what I would do with myself.
2: Well, you got to have a cabin, apparently.
3: What do I do? Oh, yeah, I don't have that. But I'm saying that is amazing. That's
2: but
3: a dream.
2: But stop doing that. If you're going on a date night this weekend, stop texting and asking to check in on the kids. It just ruins it. There's no bigger vibe killer than let me check in on the kids. No.
3: I love to check
2: That's
3: in on the
2: babies. That's why you're paying the babysitter to not check in on your kids. That's the point of paying the babysitter. It's Joey and Lauren.
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1: It's Joey and Lauren, make up or break up. 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
0: Yeah, some things you should just keep to yourself. It's make up or break up next on Joey and Lauren.

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1: It's Joey and Lauren. It is make up or break up. Jessica with us went out with Blake, and we're trying to figure out what's going on.
2: It's me, Jessica.
3: Sorry, Jessica. You probably get that a lot.
1: It happens all the time. Hello. Jessica, do you get that? Do you ever get that?
4: Hello.
2: It's me, Jessica.
4: I do all okay. the time.
1: Cool. Well,
3: she's like, shut up.
1: I'm glad we could do the thing that you already hear all the time and are probably very annoyed by. I'm sorry
3: Pretend
1: about
3: we
1: that.
3: Never did
1: okay.
3: That.
1: You and Blake.
4: Oh,
1: give
4: there
1: us...
4: are worse jokes.
1: Okay.
4: All yeah, right. That's me good. And Blake. Oh.
1: Yeah. Yeah. Let's hear it.
4: Okay. So normally I don't do this. Like this is very, very out of my comfort zone to go this hard after the first date, but he is not calling me back. Mm-hmm. I had such a wonderful time with this guy. We went on one date. It was a dinner. It was so nice. And this guy is just, I don't know. There's something special about him. You know, when you just mm-hmm. click.
1: Yeah.
4: And we had such a great conversation. He was so polite and so, like, his manners were, I haven't had a date with somebody who knew how to pull out a chair for a woman.
1: Oh,
4: in,
1: wow.
4: I don't remember how long. He just,
3: how nice.
4: It ticked every single one of my boxes. He was such a gentleman. We had so much in common. And I haven't heard anything since the date. Like, he said he'd reach out. I thought we had a nice time. I thought we would be able to get back together, but he has just completely left me in the dark, and I'm desperate. I have to see this guy again, but yeah. I don't know any other way. So you are my pathway, hopefully, to happiness here.
1: You built up a lot of pressure for us.
3: Nobody's ever called me pathway to happiness.
1: Yeah, I've never. Hi, I'm Joey, aka Pathway to Happiness. Okay, so
3: we're gonna try.
1: But I mean, the manners, the pulling out of the chair. I will admit, I have not think I've ever done that in my life. So I am impressed with that. That's very old school, but I like it.
3: Yeah, no,
1: okay,
3: I love that.
1: So we'll play a song. We'll come back. We'll call Blake. Okay.
4: That's awesome. Thank you.
1: It is awesome, and we are the Pathway to Happiness.
3: You're welcome.
1: Yeah, we need management to put that in the radio station. All right, so we'll talk to Blake when we return with Makeup or Breakup. It's Joey and Lauren.
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1: It's Joey and Lauren. It's Makeup or Breakup. A lot of pressure for us. Jessica said we are the pathway to happiness. And we are the ones that, because she really likes Blake. We've done this for years. We've talked to a lot of people that like their dates. She's up there as far as how much she seems to like Blake. She's like, I like this guy.
2: He checked all the boxes. He was a total gentleman. She's like, things, I think chemistry is kind of off the charts. And at this point, she just wants to know what's up. Because, I mean, she said in the beginning, she's like, I never do this. Yeah. This is out of my comfort zone. But here we go. I'm giving it a shot. So we're going
1: to
2: try.
1: We've got Blake's number. Let's talk to Blake.
3: Hello, this is Blake.
1: Blake, hey, this is Joey and Lauren in the morning, morning radio show.
2: Hey, Blake.
1: Hey, Blake.
2: How are you?
3: You're
1: good. Okay. Hi. We'll explain we're doing. So why we're calling you is because we help people with their dating life, and Jessica reached out to us and said she had an awesome dinner with you. She said you are a total gentleman, amazing, and now you don't text her anymore. And we're trying to figure out why that is, because from her perspective, everything went great.
3: Yeah. It's not, I'm sorry. That's just not going to work.
1: Okay.
3: No, thank you.
2: Okay. That's fine. Is there any way you can share with us why you're not interested, so that we can let Jessica know? She really enjoyed...
3: I don't know if you want to let her know, but did she tell you how obsessive she was over my food?
2: No,
1: she did not, no.
2: Actually, we didn't even talk about food.
1: No, now I'm jealous.
3: Okay, well, we went out for dinner, and she had a comment for almost everything I ordered. I got a teriyaki dish, and she was saying, oh, that has so much sugar in it. I could never eat that.
1: Oh, get out of here. I know I know the kind of person you're talking about. You know the macros in that?
2: But how often, I mean, how many times was she saying this? And was it in a rude way? I mean, I'm trying to give her a little bit of benefit of the doubt.
3: It's just saying it once is rude. I mean, like, why are you commenting
1: on the sugar content?
3: I just didn't, and it happened over, like, I got a cocktail as well, because, you know, I thought we were trying to have a good time. And then she said, oh, I can't, I would never have that. That's too much sugar.
1: Yeah, no,
3: too.
1: I can't.
3: It's like, all right.
1: Do you know one time I got donuts for my family and there was a family member that looked at me and says, oh, I could never eat that donut. And you know what I want to do? I wanted to say, then leave. Like, there is something about it.
2: It does make you feel insecure.
1: It makes
2: about what
1: you feel
2: eating.
1: So weird. If you don't want to eat that because it has a lot of sugar, that's fine. But to look at someone and be like, ooh, sugar bomb, could never be me. Well, like what? Blake's got some tolerance to sugar that you don't? Like
2: my pettiness, I had to clap back and commented something about her food.
1: That's rough, man. That's rough.
2: Okay, well, you know what? This is going to be a little bit more rough, I think, and I'm sorry, Blake, but Jessica's on the phone, and she now knows what the issue is and why you're not calling her.
1: I don't want to tell you I had a donut for breakfast, Jessica. I don't want to say it.
2: Jessica, what was this like on your end? I mean, do you remember saying these types of things?
4: Honestly, I'm just floored because I think, like, you're blowing this out of proportion. I made, like, one comment about how I had the teriyaki dish that you were eating before, and it was too sweet for me. I don't care if you eat it. Live your life, man. It's just, it wasn't...
3: But you were saying it after, like, everything, and it wasn't like, okay, so you didn't like the teriyaki dish. Great. You don't have to comment on what I'm doing, and then you did it.
4: I was just making conversation.
3: You did it again after the cocktail. I felt, you can understand, like, for me, it's like, I thought you were just judging me the whole time, but, like, why would you even bring up what I'm choosing to eat? Like, why does it have to be a thing about, like, maybe you didn't like it, but why does it have to be about the sugar?
4: I don't really even know how to respond to that, because it's just conversation at the dinner table. I'm so sorry if I made you feel uncomfortable, but that is not at all what I was going for. I didn't realize that talking about the food that was at the table was a problem.
1: Yeah, I will say, if I can just say, it sounds like two different ways she said it. So, Jessica, you said, oh, no, I just said, oh, I've had that teriyaki dish. It was too sweet for me.
2: That's
1: Blake's saying, like, oh, I could never eat that, all the sugar in it. those feel different. If I got ice cream and it goes, oh, that flavor's too sweet, instead of, do you know how much sugar's in that? This feels like something we can get over. I don't know. Maybe not.
2: That's up to Blake and Jasmine.
1: Yeah, that's not up to me.
3: You may not even be you're not realizing how you're saying it. But that's how it's coming off to me.
4: Okay. That is in no way my intention, and I am so sorry that I made you feel bad in any way about what you were eating. I think have a teriyaki chicken. I mean, that sounds great. It's just not for me.
1: Okay.
2: So Jessica and Blake, Blake, you've heard what Jessica has to say. I don't know if you're even still interested. Do you guys want to give this another shot?
1: We'll pay for it, and we can go sugar or sugar free.
3: As long as you know, if you still want to go, I don't know why you'd want to go out with someone that has like different preferences. But if you said it's not as big of a deal, then
1: what do you say, Jessica?
4: It really isn't, and I'll tell you what, I'll even do you one better. If you catch me calling you out in a way that makes you uncomfortable about your food, just call me out.
1: There we go.
4: I don't want to make you feel that way.
2: Aww.
1: I like this. Okay. This is sweet. I can't wait to go.
2: This is too sweet.
1: Yeah, too sweet. It's Joey and Lauren.
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18: Here's your X 107.1 Tri-State Forecast. Chance of rain showers today. Otherwise, cloudy skies expected. Highs level off around 70. Cloudy skies expected again tonight. Thunderstorms likely. Lows level off around 60. Storms likely again tomorrow. 73. Showers likely Sunday and Monday. Mid-60s Sunday. Upper 50s by Monday. Currently 58. I'm staff meteorologist Jennifer Vucicki.
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1: Okay, wrapping up the show. What did we learn is coming up next?
0: We learned how much y'all would spend for 1 hour of alone time next on Joey and Lauren. On a train.

0: X1071.
1: It's Joey and Lauren. It's time for What Did We Learn on this show today, Lauren. What did we learn?
0: Well, I have had a lot of time to think about this and read a lot of the texts on it. And it is how much the average adult would spend for 1 hour of uninterrupted free time.
1: Yeah.
0: So you have no work obligations, no parenting obligations, no tasks, no cleaning, no to-dos, just an hour of whatever the heck you want. And people say, on average, this study was done, $87 for 1 hour of free time. I keep thinking about this, Joey. $20.
1: Yeah.
0: I'd pay $20.
1: And even then, I'm like, $20? That's
0: 20 is my high.
1: That's lunch.
0: Yeah.
1: Like, to me, that's going out to lunch for two people, right?
0: Yeah, I don't know, but a lot of texts on this. This texter says,
1: $87?
0: This texter says, I am a mom of six. I am very busy. I would spend at least $50 for one hour to myself.
1: I will say, depending on your situation, if you got multiple kids, you don't have family nearby, so you don't have maybe a chance to, like, grandma to come over. Like, there are people, and you don't got time to go on vacation. I mean, I know people that are like, oh, the first time I stayed in a hotel without my kids, I was like 45. And I know you may be like, oh, that's crazy, but it's like, well, depending on this, like, my family, my mom, I'm not joking when I say this, I'm from six kids. I do not know when my mom had time on her own. Until, like, my grandma was dying and my mom, like, moved for, like, 2 weeks to help my grandma.
0: Yeah. Yeah, I mean, that happens. 68719, this texter says, I'd give $100 for free time. That's
1: $100
0: crazy.
1: $100
0: for 1 hour? $100. Maybe I'm just cheap. Maybe I don't value myself enough to take care of myself for an hour. Maybe I'm just like, not worth it. 68719 says, I'd pay $50 for an uninterrupted shower at this point.
1: Okay, I'll tell you what I would pay for. I would pay big money for this. If I'm sick, I would pay a good amount of money for like a 3 hour nap. Because, like, you know what sucks when you have kids and you're sick and like all you need to do is rest, but you can't rest because your kids need you? That's what I would pay big money for. Like, if I have the flu and I'm sick as a dog and I just need, like, hey, can someone watch my kids so I can get better?
0: Yeah.
1: That is worth a lot of money in my book.
0: It's terrible when you're sick trying to take care of sick kids. You know,
1: because you just want to veg out and eat soup and sit around, but your kids are like, hey,
0: they need the
1: what's
0: most
1: going
0: out
1: on?
0: Of you. Yeah, yeah. You've got to take them to this practice and go here. 68719 says $10 tops. That's all I'm giving. Which I feel like I'm kind of right there, too.
1: Yeah. Well, if you missed any part of the show, listen to the Joey and Lauren On Demand podcast. Wherever you find your podcast, be good.
0: Have fun.
1: It's Joey and Lauren.
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8: Here's your X1071 Tri-State forecast. Chance of rain showers today, otherwise cloudy skies expected. Highs level off around 70. Cloudy skies expected again tonight. Thunderstorms likely. Lows level off around 60. Storms likely again tomorrow, 73. Showers likely Sunday and Monday. Mid-60s Sunday, upper 50s by Monday. Currently 58. I'm staff meteorologist Jennifer Vujitsky.

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9: You've heard it on the news.
10: Nearly three-quarters of Wisconsinites believe the costs of data centers outweigh the benefits.
9: 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Jacobson will fight to end tax breaks for data centers and block them from making any more backroom deals, make them pay for all the energy they use, and ban them from passing on the cost to you. 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
11: I'm Jenna Jacobson, and I approve this message.
9: Paid for by friends of Jenna S. Jacobson.
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1: Here's your X107.1 Tri-State Forecast. Cloudy today with thunderstorms likely. Highs level off around 70. Thunderstorms likely. Tonight, lows dip down to about 60. Overcast. Cloudy tomorrow. Storms likely. 73. Temps below average Sunday and Monday with highs from the upper 50s to the mid 60s. Showers both days. currently 62. I'm staff meteorologist Jennifer Vujitsky.
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Here's your X1071 Tri-State forecast. Cloudy this afternoon with storms likely. Highs around 70. Cloudy skies expected tonight. Thunderstorms likely. Lows dip down to about 60. Thunderstorms likely tomorrow. Highs level off around 73. Overcast. Rain showers likely Sunday and Monday. Mid-60s Sunday. Upper 50s by Monday. Right now, it's 62 degrees. I'm staff meteorologist Jennifer Wojcicki.

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12: Here's your X1071 Tri-State forecast. Cloudy this afternoon with storms likely. Highs around 70. Cloudy skies expected tonight. Thunderstorms likely. Lows dip down to about 60. Thunderstorms likely tomorrow. Highs level off around 73. Overcast. Rain showers likely Sunday and Monday. Mid-60s. Sunday, upper 50s by Monday. Currently 60. I'm staff meteorologist Jennifer Vuchitsky.
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10: Here's your X1071 Tri-State forecast. Cloudy this afternoon with storms likely. Highs around 70. Cloudy skies expected tonight. Thunderstorms likely. Lows dip down to about 60. Thunderstorms likely tomorrow. Highs level off around 73. Overcast. Rain showers likely Sunday and Monday. Mid-60s Sunday. Upper 50s by Monday. Currently 60. I'm staff meteorologist Jennifer Vujicic.

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5: You've heard it on the news.
6: Nearly three quarters of Wisconsinites believe the costs of data centers outweigh the benefits.
5: That's right. 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Vote Jenna Jacobson for state senate.
7: I'm Jenna Jacobson, and I approve this message.
5: Paid for by friends of Jenna S. Jacobson.
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14: Here's your X-1071 Tri-State forecast. Slight chance of thunderstorms this afternoon. Otherwise, cloudy skies expected. High temperatures reach up to 70. Chance of thunderstorms tonight. Lows level off around 62. Cloudy skies expected. Cloudy skies expected tomorrow. Thunderstorms likely. High temperatures reach up to 76. Right now, 62. I'm staff meteorologist Jennifer Vucicki.
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4: Here's your X1071 Tri-State forecast. Slight chance of thunderstorms this afternoon, otherwise cloudy skies expected. High temperatures reach up to 70. Chance of thunderstorms tonight, lows level off around 62. Cloudy skies expected. Cloudy skies expected tomorrow. Thunderstorms likely. High temperatures reach up to 76. Right now, 62. I'm staff meteorologist Jennifer Vujicic.

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9: 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And Ben Gruber is endorsed by radical California environmentalists who want to transition away from fossil fuels so quickly that it could prohibit gas-powered cars and trucks and eat up huge amounts of prime Wisconsin farmland to support wind and solar energy. 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Ben Gruber keeps some pretty scary company. Ben Gruber, he's too extreme to represent our values in Madison.
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11: 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Slight chance of thunderstorms this afternoon. Otherwise, cloudy skies expected. High temperatures reach up to 70. Chance of thunderstorms tonight. Lows level off around 62. Cloudy skies expected. Cloudy skies expected tomorrow. Thunderstorms likely. High temperatures reach up to 76. Right now, it's 65 degrees. I'm staff meteorologist Jennifer Wojcicki.
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8: Here's your X1071 Tri-State forecast. Slight chance of thunderstorms this afternoon. Otherwise, cloudy skies with a few peaks of sun. Highs level off around 70. Chance of thunderstorms tonight. Lows level off around 62. Cloudy skies expected. Cloudy skies expected tomorrow. Thunderstorms likely. Highs level off around 76. Right now, 67. I'm staff meteorologist Jennifer Wojcicki.

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10: Here's your X1071 Tri-State forecast. Slight chance of thunderstorms this afternoon. Otherwise, cloudy skies expected. Highs level off around 70. Cloudy skies expected again tonight. Chance for storms. Lows level off around 62. Cloudy skies tomorrow. Thunderstorms likely. High temperatures reach up to 76. Currently, it's 69 degrees. I'm staff meteorologist Jennifer Vujicic.
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1: Good afternoon. Today's National Cheeseburger Day. Guess what I'm having for dinner? Well, hopefully a steak or delicious fish fry. Otherwise, I set up for a cheeseburger. And we now know what Tom Cruise and Taylor Swift talked about at Monday night's Chiefs game. Tom mentioned it, and I bet you'll be surprised by what was going on. More on that later this hour. Now, Olivia Rodrigo on X1071.

0: homesick, a little homesick, a little homesick for somebody.
1: 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There is American Idol winner Phillip Phillips. That guy turns 36 on Sunday. Hey, if you're having a birthday today, maybe over the weekend, happy birthday to you. Enjoy. The National Toy Hall of Fame revealed the finalists for its 2026 class. On the list, Mousetrap, Pokemon Cards, Tickle Me Elmo, Sorry, Yahtzee, Care Bears, and a few more. Here is the chief curator, Michelle Parnett Dwyer.
2: I think one of the most exciting things about the National Toy Hall of Fame is that it does make you look back at what you used to play with as a child and brings back a lot of great memories of childhood. And it's about nostalgia. And a lot of these toys here, even the ones from the 80s, really rely heavily on nostalgia.
1: Now, I'm not sure where she was at. Definitely not the tri-state area. Do you hear those birds in the background? They sounded happy. Not like what we're going through. So yeah, again, finalists for the National Toy Hall of Fame 2026 class include Mousetrap, Pokemon Cards, Sorry, Yahtzee, Care Bears, Tickle Me Elmo, and a few more. Any of those some of your all-time favorites you used to play with? Speaking of weather, we may not see the sun again until like Monday or Tuesday. Can we just get like a peak of sun here and there? Jennifer's weekend forecast is next on X1071.
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17: Here's your X1071 Tri-State forecast. Slight chance of thunderstorms this afternoon. Otherwise, cloudy skies expected. Highs level off around 70. Cloudy skies expected again tonight. Chance for storms. Lows level off around 62. Cloudy skies tomorrow. Thunderstorms likely. High temperatures reach up to 76. Currently, it's 69 degrees. I'm staff meteorologist Jennifer Wojcicki.

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Wendy's has announced they're bringing back their most requested thing. The classic yellow packaging. 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Ugh, I was hoping they're going to bring back good service. We've got Nelly Furtado on X1071.

0: Monday morning on Joey and Lauren, all this drama involving money and Venmo over a broken nail.
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0: R.L. Larson at Midnight Sun on X1071 Extreme Hit Music. How's it going? My name is Johnny J. Thanks again for having us on. By the way, Joey and Lauren are back in the morning for the best of from 6 until 10. Great way to start your Saturday. Some laughs. Tom Cruise sat by Taylor Swift at the Chiefs game earlier this week. You probably saw that, probably got an update. He said that she's funny, brilliant, and then Cruise told Jimmy Fallon what they were talking about at the game.
1: What do you talk about?
2: She was schooling me on football.
1: For real?
2: For real.
1: But now she's telling you what's up and knowing the plays?
2: Oh, she knows. She's just bringing it. She knows.
1: Yeah.
0: So you're saying she knows? He doesn't get it. We've got Taylor Swift on the X.

0: Tame Impala. There's Loser on X1071 Extreme Hit Music, where you always get new music first. So you can fly, but your squishy toy may better be left off in your checked luggage. Turns out some of those toys, including popular Nido squishies, can get stopped at TSA checkpoints because the gel or liquid inside may exceed the liquid restriction of 3.4 ounces. The policy has caught plenty of families off guard. Some parents say their kids were left in tears after favorite squishies were flagged at security, forcing them to either surrender the toy, check a bag, or even mail it home before boarding. Problem is that many squishies don't clearly state how much gel is inside, making it hard to know whether they'll pass inspection. If your kid can't bear the thought of losing their prized squishy, TSA's advice is to pack it in checked luggage. But just a little something to keep in mind if you're traveling soon or in the near future. In the near future, a couple hours from now, we're headed out to the football field. Friday Night Football. Our Grant Regional Health Center People's State Bank coverage of high school football is presented by Cuba City, Keeler, and Darlington Family Dental, and carry seamless gutters and overhead doors. Tonight, Broadhead Judah makes the trip to Platteville to take on the Hillmen. 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And our coverage begins after 6:30 on X1071. I need some
1: good news. The 2026 Belmont School and Community Fair happens this weekend. 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All I really need is a little good news. That's the good news. Have a great day.
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12: Here's your X-1071 Tri-State forecast. Slight chance for storms this afternoon. Otherwise, cloudy skies with a few peaks of sun. High temperatures reach up to 70. Chance of thunderstorms tonight. Lows level off around 62. Cloudy skies expected. Overcast skies tomorrow. Thunderstorms likely. Highs level off around 76. Right now, it's 68 degrees. I'm staff meteorologist Jennifer Wojcicki.
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The Belmont School and Community Fair is going on through Sunday. 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
1: 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So

Olivia Dean on X107.1 with Joey and Lauren in the morning. Yeah, they're back tomorrow for the best of from 6 until 10. One of my favorite things to do when I'm out having a beverage is to shout out the Wheel of Fortune answers before the old people regulars do. They get so mad. And then they give me that look. You should try it. It's kind of fun. Today's answer is three words. And your category is game shows. The answer is today's 414 fun fact with the other side in East Dubuque. Now Martin Garrix and Ed Sheeran on X 107.1.

0: Extreme hit music on X1071. There's Ariana Grande and Hate That I Made You Love Me. Our fun fact today brought to you by The Other Side in East Dubuque. Stop by for Cubs baseball and more. Did you know this? There's only been one time on Wheel of Fortune where the answer to a puzzle actually was Wheel of Fortune. Happened a few years ago on April 2nd, 2001. Probably should have done that a day before, right? April 1st. After the puzzle was solved, Pat Sajak joked, quote, "We have officially run out of puzzles, apparently." But yeah, Wheel of Fortune was the answer to a puzzle one time and one time only. And now you know. That's our fun fact with The Other Side in East Dubuque. Actor Johnny Depp is trending today, and, well, that could be really, really good news or really, really bad news. Or weird news with that guy, right? I'll tell you what he's up to coming up on X1071.
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10: Here's your X-1071 Tri-State forecast. Slight chance for storms this afternoon. Otherwise, cloudy skies with a few peaks of sun. High temperatures reach up to 70. Chance of thunderstorms tonight. Lows level off around 62. Cloudy skies expected. Overcast skies tomorrow. Thunderstorms likely. Highs level off around 76. Right now, it's 68 degrees. I'm staff meteorologist Jennifer Wojcicki.

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Johnny Depp's first sculpture, a 2-meter white bronze called the Bunny Man, will be unveiled at Turkish Art Fair Contemporary Istanbul, which runs September 22nd through the 27th. Is that what you thought Johnny Depp was up to? Making a sculpture? Now, I was going way more weird than that. Glad that's all that he's up to for now. But yeah, that's why Johnny Depp is trending today. Now it's Malcolm Todd and Earrings on X1071. Hello.

0: Monday morning on Joey and Lauren, all this drama involving money and Venmo over a broken nail.
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How's it going? My name is Johnny J. A wise man once said, the best way to spread Christmas cheer is singing loudly for all to hear. Well, of course, that was Buddy the Elf. 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I'll tell you more about it in minutes. 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
18: Here's your X-1071 Tri-State forecast. Chance for storms tonight. Otherwise, cloudy skies expected. Lows dip down to about 62. Cloudy skies expected tomorrow. Thunderstorms likely. Daytime highs approaching 76. Chance for storms tomorrow night. Lows level off around 59. Overcast skies. Currently 68. I'm Staff Meteorologist Jennifer Wojcicki.
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X-1071, Spider-Man Brand New Day is now the highest grossing film of all time. 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

0: I'm not sure what you were thinking about during that song. I was kind of wondering if Stella Lefty is really left-handed. This Boston on X1071 Extreme Hit Music. According to Copilot, she is left-handed, and Lefty's actually her nickname. Some of you probably already knew that, right? So what do LeBron James and singer Lenny Kravitz have in common? 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Well, I will tell you coming up this hour. 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

0: 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Joey and Lauren are back tomorrow for the best of 6 until 10. Happy birthday to Jada Pinkett Smith. She's 55 today. I wasn't supposed to say that.
1: Keep my wife's name out of the mouth.
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1: 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LeBron James was the first in the collection. Now Lenny Kravitz is the second man in history to get his own Ken doll. The doll is part of the Barbie Signature Kenbassadors collection. It's available now for $70 and is modeled after his latest tour outfit, even with his signature shades. I bet it sells out pretty fast. These guys still sell out arenas. We've got Backstreet Boys on X1071.

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0: 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Their song is called Dust. How you doing? My name is Johnny J. Thank you for having us on. You sign up yet to win our Extreme Pizza Feast with the other side in East Dubuque? Well, I mean, technically, if you win, it would be your Extreme Pizza Feast with the other side in East Dubuque. 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The Extreme Pizza Feast with the other side in East Dubuque. During a recent show in Newark, New Jersey, Ella Langley told fans she was left speechless by all her CMA nominations. Ella just tied the record for the most nominations in a single year by a female artist. Her nominations include Entertainer of the Year, Female Vocalist of the Year, Album of the Year, and of course several song and video categories as well.
1: Today there's this thing in country music called the CMA Awards. God has been so good to me, has been just so, so good to me. I don't feel like I always deserve it, but I am so grateful that I've been given the opportunity to stand up here and sing songs that I love. And I get to write songs that mean something to me, and then I get to watch a crowd of people, it means something to them, and it means something to you, so thank you.
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12: Here's your X-1071 Tri-State forecast. Chance for storms tonight. Otherwise, cloudy skies expected. Lows dip down to about 62. Cloudy skies expected tomorrow. Thunderstorms likely. Daytime highs approaching 76. Chance for storms tomorrow night. Lows level off around 59. Overcast skies. Right now, 67. I'm staff meteorologist Jennifer Vujicki.
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0: You know it breaks my heart. Put a shiver on your skin. Do your hair in the car. If nothing lost forever, babe, and can we make a start?
1: 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Rubber Band Man, there's Mumford & Sons with Hozier. Comedian Roy Wood Jr. watches those fast food fight videos. He'll tell you about some of the things he's seen in our Laughter at 5 After.
2: I've seen these fast food fight videos. You seen the fight videos? Am I the only person who noticed this? Is it just me or are the fast food employees punching us first? It wasn't always like that. There was a time where you would punch them first, then we would fight. But you go in there now, you be like, hey, there was a problem with the baconator. Oh, I'm sorry. Every time you see a fight video, it's always somebody in the comments trying to say something righteous. Well, if they're gonna fight on their job, well, it looks to me that they're gonna lose their job. You think they care about their job? Do you honestly think any fast food employee cares about losing a fast food job? Do you think they cannot get another job? Do you think there's no other fast food place? I can guarantee you right now, if you got fired from McDonald's, Wendy's ain't gonna ask you the reason for leaving. If anything, Wendy's find out you was fighting, that means you management material. Johnny.

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We've got some great action for you tonight. 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And our coverage begins just after 6:30 on X1071. More bad news for Ed Sheeran. The members of Cat's Eye, who he just collaborated with on the chart-topping Animal EP, have unfollowed him on Instagram. It's gotta hurt. Ed now on the X.

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Harry Styles on X1071 Extreme Hit Music. I'm going to hand the ball off to Steve and Mike. We've got some high school football coming your way in minutes. 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
1: 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From the Platteville Activities Complex at Platteville High School, the Broadhead Judah Cardinals take on the Platteville Hillmen in Southwest Wisconsin Conference football. From the Ayers Furniture broadcast booth, and certainly happy to be inside that booth tonight, I'm Steve Prestigard along with Mike Hoosier. And halftime tonight marks the halfway point of the regular season. And at the halfway point, Platteville is one special teams play away from being undefeated. And they come into tonight part of a three-way tie for first place in the SWC. That is despite the fact that the offense and defense have been inconsistent from one game to the next. But, Mike, so far, the Hillmen have had enough of one to overcome problems with the other.
2: Yeah, and as the old saying goes, Steve, your record says you are what you are. And right now the Hillmen are 3-1, 2-0 in the SWC, looking to go to 3-0 tonight against the Broadhead team that comes into this game winless thus far in the 26 campaign. But, Steve, I think the jury's still out a little bit on the Hillmen. As you said, a little bit inconsistent at times. Last week at the defense had some issues with Richland Center the week before they pitched a shutout. So they're probably somewhere in between that, right? And offensively, I think Brandon Schumacher has stepped in at quarterback and handled and acquitted himself very well in the absence of Brody Digman, returning all-conference quarterback. So give the coaching staff credit. They have put these young men in a position to be successful. And hopefully that continues tonight.
1: This is an interesting rivalry because, of course, Broadhead Judah is not in the non-football version of the SWC. But when Broadhead Judah came into the SWC in 2021, they were immediately successful. They went 7-0 to win the 21 SWC title. They finished in second place the next season. But that was then. This is now. And Broadhead Judah comes into this game with a 16-game losing streak going back to the 2024 season. This is, however, a team that, if they have all their parts, can move the ball on the ground. I'm sure they'd really like to do that today.
2: Well, and traditionally that's how they have moved it, right? They're a traditional run-heavy program.
1: Wing T, baby.
2: Wing T and double tight and all that. We'll see some of that tonight, and they'll try to spread. spread teams out as well. But I think it's more indicative of they're just in a cycle where the numbers are down a little bit in football. But you're right, Steve, to your original point. When they entered the SWC, they were a machine, and they were a threat to get to the state finals every year, and had a lot of success early, but have struggled here as of late. But, again, anything can happen tonight. First night of the season where weather may impact the game a little bit. I don't know that it'll be of the rain variety. Hopefully that holds off, but there's definitely a gust and a breeze that you can feel tonight, so we'll see how that impacts the kicking and passing games in particular.
1: Definitely. 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Also on the Queen Bee family of radio stations, we have Richland Center in Lancaster, Flying Arrows in their first home game, going for their first win of the season, and that is on 97.7 Country WGLR and the Queen Bee Radio Sports YouTube channel. Also, River Valley Prairie du Chien, obviously the Blackhawks are going to win. And the crossover with the Swall this week, Benton Scalesbound, Schaulsburg is at Dodgeville in the Swall. And some of these games got started early due to what was thought to be the weather. Coming up, New Glarus and Mineral Point, that is a huge game. Fenimore and Cuba City is a huge game. That's on Super, it's 106, and the Queen Bee Radio Sports YouTube channel, and Southwestern East Dubuque at Darlington. In the Six Rivers, they got started at 5. River Ridge and Boscobel. Pecatonica, Argyle, and Riverdale, they got started at 6. Potosi, Castle, and Iowa Grant, that's a giant game in the Six Rivers. That's on the Queen Bee Radio Sports YouTube channel. And Blackhawk Warren at Seneca, Wazika, Steuben. And in the Ridge and Valley E tonight, this is a big game and a tough game for the Belmont Fair. Iola Scandinavia at Belmont. Remember, Iola Scandinavia has a Badger recruit, and Wisconsin Heights is at Wanawak Center.
2: Yeah, you know, and you're right, Steve. That is a tough game for Belmont. Be curious to see how that comes out. Iola Scandinavia, traditionally an 11-man football, a team that goes deep in the playoffs and has played for state championships. So,
1: and a team that was an 11-player football team until June.
2: Yeah, right, yeah, with an elite player. So good challenge for the Braves tonight.
1: When we return, the Raleigh Cheese pregame show presented by Raleigh Cheese at the intersection of Highways 11 and 23 in the heart of Lafayette County.
2: Don't forget the cheese.
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0: 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Hey.

0: and Sir Jacob Redhead Jr. Coach, thanks for joining us. How do you feel like things are going? Your record shows it's been kind of a tough year for you, but how do you feel like your team's doing right now?
1: Well, we're just growing. We're growing every week. You know, new adversity every week, and the biggest thing is getting better each week, you know. And right now the kids, they're doing well with it. They have that mindset that they know that we have some football games coming ahead for us, you know, that we can get. So that's the biggest thing, growth amongst the team, not only just, you know, skill-wise, but leadership-wise too. So that's been good to see.
0: One thing that is interesting is that your team was like an immediate success when they came into the SWC. They won the title the very first year, second to second year. So this has turned out to be a pretty good rivalry between you and teams like Platteville and Lancaster.
1: Yeah, you know, it has been, you know, the highs and lows of, you know, coaching and everything. And, you know, each year's a new opportunity. It's a new set of challenges. And, you know, you keep riding through that, and you always hope to be back on top one.
0: That aren't going well for you that is reflected in the record, or nothing in general?
1: Well, no, you know, there's, like I said, growth. That's the biggest thing, growth. You know, so each and every week getting better.
0: Okay, so it is Platteville tonight. They're tied for first. It'd be a great opportunity for you guys. What's the challenge with the helmet, and what do you feel are the Rosemeyer Wealth Management keys to the game?
1: Well, you know, the biggest thing is we have to be disciplined. They're going to spread us out. They're going to go quick, and we have to rely on, you know, everything we practice all week and play fast football.
0: Is that the sort of thing that you'd like your offense to maybe be able to get sustained drives and keep the ball away from Platteville?
1: Yeah, no, that's definitely part of it, you know. Keeping the ball away from them, us, you know, getting some drives, piecing some drives together, not doing anything to shoot ourselves in the foot, and, you know, and then being good on all three phases, especially special teams.
0: All right, thanks, Nigel Larson.
1: Yep, thank you.
0: Tim Sherjack, brought into you to coach back after this in the next 107.1.
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0: Rally Cheese pregame show continues on X-1071. Broadhead Jude in Platteville. We're joined by Platteville coach Isaiah Allflesh. Well, I'm sure that it's a no-stress situation at all when you get a shutout 2 weeks ago. Last week, you gave up 39 points, but you scored only 14 2 weeks ago, and then you scored 48 last week. Kind of an entertaining inconsistency, but you are 2-0 in the conference.
1: Yeah, I mean, that's what makes football fun. You know, each and every Friday night's its own night in history, and, you know, each and every Friday night has a different game plan, and things happen a certain way. You know, we keep focusing on us and cleaning. Each Friday night, and we're continuing to do that, and we're excited to hear tonight as well.
0: Well, the thing that's interesting about last week is that it seemed like you ran kind of a conservative offense 2 weeks ago, and all of a sudden it's Air Altflish with the long bombs to Eli Opgenorth and Brad Rupp. So the deep ball has to be nice to have, right?
1: Yeah, I mean, those guys up front, you know, the 5 o'clock across the line of scrimmage, it starts with them and being able to establish the run. And once you establish the run, you can air it out a little bit. You know, our identity lies in the run, though, but, you know, our ultimate goal offensively is to take space, and if that space is through the vertical threat, like, we're going to take it. But we got to be able to establish the line of scrimmage to do any of that. And, you know, Randon's confident. He's got his confidence, got his groove going a little bit, so we're proud of him and how he continues to build nicely, and how those guys up front keep him upright to give him time to get the balls downfield to the guys on the perimeter.
0: That's kind of an odd thing, or obvious thing to say, that he had a career night. It was his second start, but 3 touchdown passes, 3 touchdown runs. I imagine you have a ton of confidence in him.
1: Yeah, I mean, we said it from the start. Like, we're so blessed with Randon and Brody and the work that they put in, and our younger quarterbacks too that learn from them as well. Like, those guys really feed off of each other. There's a lot of leadership, you know, within the program, but that room specifically here, as we're talking about them, they continue to learn and take steps forward. And, you know, we're very blessed that, you know, Randon has been able to step in how he has, but there's been that confidence in him the entire time, just because of his work ethic and what he does outside of football practice and outside of the offseason.
0: All right, so Broadhead Judah, and this is kind of a stretch where if you want to be around at the end of the race in your last 3 games because of how backloaded your schedule is, you really can't overlook this game. And, you know, traditional wing T team, those sometimes cause fits for tunes. What about the Cardinals as a challenge? What do you feel are the Rosemeyer Wealth Management keys to the game?
1: Yeah, they're a well-coached physical football team, and, you know, we never want to overlook anybody. We're always focused on ourselves, and, you know, regardless of the opponent, we're focused on us and making sure we play our best each and every Friday night, and that's the ultimate goal here tonight, is to play our best brand of football on all sides of the ball, and we'll turn that scoreboard off for 48 minutes, and just focus on the 48 seconds between each whistle and continue to build each snap and finish through the whistle each and every play. And whatever that scoreboard says at the end of the night, we can hang our head on it if we're able to do those things.
0: All right. Thanks a lot. Good luck tonight.
1: Thank you.
0: Isaiah Allflesh, the Platteville coach, and we will be back with Broadhead Judah and Platteville, rain or, well, night. We'll be back after this on X107Y.
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5: 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Platteville is, other than the fact they won't have Brody Digman tonight, but you knew that, and so that will be all right. The problem, however, for Broadhead Judah is two of their running back starters are out tonight. Braylon Strelo, and then apparently just before the ball game, they determined that their fullback, Stephen Carlson, was not available either. So that will be a problem for the Cardinals.
6: Yeah, anytime you lose any guys, that's an issue. But one in particular where there's maybe not as much depth as Coach Sergak would like, to lose those two guys is significant. So, you know, as coaches say, next man up, but and we'll see who that is. But I think that'll be one of the storylines we'll watch as we go throughout the evening.
5: 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Platteville in the midnight red jerseys and pants with white numbers and red trim and silver helmets. They're not out there yet, but they will be momentarily. And Broadhead Judah in white jerseys, red numbers, black helmets and pants. If the sun were out, it'd be kind of hot to wear those uniforms, but certainly the sun is not anywhere close to out at this point. Not merely because it's getting late in the summer, but because of the weather. Speaking of which, the Game Time Turf and Weather Report brought to you by Dewey's Tire Repair for all your farm, auto, truck, and tire sales and service needs. The best place to take a leak, Dewey's Tire Repair, just north of Platteville on Highway 81. Cloudy skies, 65 degrees, and the wind is out of the east at 9 miles per hour.
6: Yeah, I think that's a little bit on the light side, 9 miles an hour.
5: I think it's gusty,
6: A little bit. The gusts are going to be a little bit thicker than that.
5: Well, that's what my weather app says.
6: Yeah.
5: Who knows if that's accurate.
6: That was accurate 5 minutes ago.
5: And interestingly, for all of the reschedulings to last night and to earlier tonight, there's no rain in the area, and we might be lucky.
6: Yeah,
5: there's a lot of rain north of here, but it looks like it basically is right at about, if you drew the Minnesota-Iowa state line to the east, everything's north of that.
6: Yeah, Steve, I'm with you. I think it'll stay dry throughout the game after that. Who knows? And hopefully it does. For all the talk of rain and moving games up, we've been pretty fortunate here this evening.
5: We will be back with Broadhead Judah and Platteville after these messages on senior night at Platteville High School on X107Y.
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5: Leandro Carlos,
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6: And I think it's, if I'm not mistaken, it's Impact Night, where each of the seniors honors a person in their life that's had a major impact on their life. 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
5: 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Should have mentioned, by the way, that we also have on the Queen Bee Radio Sports YouTube channel, or on the Queen Bee Radio Sports stations, Brewers and the Orioles. And that is because the Brewers are leading 3-0 after 2.5 innings.
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6: Exciting week for the Brewers. Clinched the NL Central. Still a lot to play for. The first round bye and possible home field advantage. So.
5: And also possible record for wins.
6: Right.
5: As well. And again, we have Richland Center in Lancaster on 97.7 Country WGLR, Cuba City in Fenimore on Super Hits 106, and Iowa Grand and Potosi Cassville on the Creamy Radio Sports YouTube channel tomorrow.
6: Yes. Steve, did you mention this was Lancaster's first home game of the year?
5: Apparently it is, yeah.
6: Wow, week five?
5: Who did that schedule?
6: Yeah, that's
5: And I don't think it's because of, they were doing work on the stadium.
6: Right. It's a quirk in the schedule. That's pretty crazy.
5: Yeah, well, Platteville, of course, has two road games to end the season, and arguably their two toughest opponents in the regular season, but that's a next month problem. Also, we have tomorrow Badger football. They will host Eastern Michigan. Hope everybody gets scuba gear for that. 9 o'clock, actually 9:30 start, broadcast start on 97.7 Country WGLR. And then on Sunday, Packers Jets. 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

0: Our national anthem with the Platteville High School Band, reinforcing once again that whether sung or played, the national anthem is best performed live, and they are here tonight. There was some perhaps question, and there might be some bands that aren't due to the weather forecast, but the Hillman Band is here. 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
1: Yeah, I think Broadhead actually did win the coin toss, Steve, and deferred to the second half.
0: All right, well, Platteville starters at quarterback, Randon Schumacher, Jr., 14 of 21 for 259 and three touchdowns last week. He has yet to turn the ball over, 23 carries for 133 and three more touchdowns. And now the Hillman switch sides. Apparently they forgot who was going which direction. Briggs Weigel starts at running back, 21 carries for 80 yards plus three catches for 28. The receivers, Brad Rupp, 5 for 118. Eli Opkendorth, 4 for 107 and three touchdowns. And Graydon Roberts. The tight end is Will Zielinski. He had a six-yard catch last week. At left tackle is Will Wolf. Evan Estadio is the left guard. Alex Barth, the center. Gage Kasser, who had a touchdown run last week, is the right guard. And Landon Donahue is the right tackle. And right away,